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1: It's 6 o'clock. Good evening. Partly cloudy and 22 degrees in Regina. I'm Will Manzik from the SAS Today Newsroom with 620CKRM News. A new nuclear power plant could be built near Lloydminster along the North Saskatchewan River. That from Premier Scott Moe, who says he's currently mulling over the potential project. Moe says SAS Power would ultimately be the ones to decide if there's a need for a new plant. Moe's office also says no formal announcement has been made on the potential project. Uranium City has seen renewed interest after more than 40 years without active mining. Triton Uranium is testing targets across its Atlas project, which covers about 46,000 acres in the Beaver Lodge Uranium District. The area has a long mining history, with the wider district producing nearly 78 million pounds of uranium oxide. Triton is using historical records to guide a 10,000-meter drilling program, but President Scott Evans says the company still has to prove what uranium is there and whether any future economic development would make sense. Prime Minister Mark Carney says Canada is powerful, confident, and united. Carney spoke to the Liberal caucus in Ottawa today, welcoming its three newest members and asking them to bring the people's priorities to Parliament.
2: And our responsibility is to bring the energy I feel in this room, that I know you all possess, to bring the best ideas to Parliament, to represent the priorities and the concerns of each of our constituents and of all Canadians, to engage with all stakeholders, and to work whenever we can with members across the aisle.
1: Daniel Gobe, Tanvir Shahnavaz, and Braden Cayley were all elected in three federal by-elections just last month. Door-to-door mail delivery services in Regina will see a significant cut as Canada Post converts to more community mailboxes. Around 24,000 addresses in Regina will be converted over to community mailboxes. Regina postal code starting with S4N, S4S, or S4V will see their door-to-door mail cut. This is part of a nationwide initiative by Canada Post to increase the number of community mailboxes in the country. And a brand new commemoration site to honor missing and murdered Indigenous women and girls and Two-Spirit people is in the works in Regina. The city is also requesting input for the new project. The site will be located at a park in the city and has been labeled Red Star Woman. Anyone with an Indigenous background and experience in education, history, and writing are asked to contact the city. That's 620CKRM News. Read more stories from around your community and around the province at sastoday.ca and 620CKRM.com. Your evening ag report is next.
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7: Now your evening agribusiness report. The window to make a serious dent in harvest is open over the next few days, as the forecast is calling for little to no precipitation. Bill Probilski farms in the Willowbrook area in east central Saskatchewan and is the president of the Agricultural Producers Association of Saskatchewan. He says many farmers will take advantage of the weather.
8: and it's to the point to be here also that farmers will be pushing. If there's a possibility to be out in the field harvesting, they will be out there doing as much as they can, as quickly as they can. And yeah, the forecast looks good for the next couple of weeks, and we will certainly be able to make some good progress if the weather continues to hold out as is forecast. But yes, we are definitely behind, and producers will be pushing hard to get the harvest in as soon as possible.
7: Probilski described his harvest as tough, as the crop's moisture content is high and has to go through the grain dryer.
8: On our farm, you know, we've harvested 2,000 acres of wheat, and it's all been tough and going through the dryer. Even we took some wheat off last night at, you know, right around 20% moisture. So the grain dryers are running pretty steady right now. So hopefully as the weather continues to improve, that need for that grain drying will diminish.
7: Probilski reminds the public to be patient when combines are on the road as they are trying to get from one field to another. And that's the Agribusiness Report. A reminder that you can catch SaskAg Today with me right after the new news each weekday here on 620 CKRM.
1: Now from the Harvard Media Sports Gauge, here's 620 CKRM Sports. Games finally matter tonight in the Western Hockey League as the regular season kicks off. The Saskatoon Blades are in Brandon to take on the Wheat Kings. That game is about to begin. And the Regina Pats are in Prince Albert to take on the Raiders at 7. You can hear the game right here on 620 CKRM with the pregame show starting at 6:30. In the Canada West football tonight, the University of Rams are in BC taking on the Thunderbirds at 7. You can hear that game as well on CKRM 2 with the pregame show starting at 6:45. And in high school football tonight, Riffle is in action against Miller. And then at 7:30, Balfour will take on Sheldon Williams. Both of those games are at Libel Field. And that's your sports. Get the latest on your team delivered right to your phone with the Sports Cage Insider Report. 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
12: Through tonight, we'll have a mostly cloudy sky with patchy fog, lows around 10, winds north to northeast at less than 10 kilometers per hour. Partly sunny tomorrow, highs around 20, winds east at 10 to 15 kilometers per hour. Through tomorrow night, we'll clear, lows around 8, winds southeast at 15 to 25 kilometers per hour. Occasionally, gusting up to 40. Partly to mostly sunny Sunday, highs around 19, winds south to southeast at 20 to 30 kilometers per hour. Mainly sunny Monday, high 21, and mostly sunny Tuesday, high 22. With your 620 CKRM weather forecast, I'm Precision Weather Meteorologist Joe Shockham.
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14: 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All of the shows that we brought in, CKRM would always get behind it. Without CKRM, you know, we certainly wouldn't have had the success that we did.
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0: Dan Davidson, Kelsey Kulick, Clayton Bellamy, Evan Baxter, and some surprise guests. 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

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And damn, that.

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1: Good evening, Regina Pats fans. It is game number one of the 2026-27 WHL season as the Regina Pats are here live inside the Arthauser Center getting ready to take on the Prince Albert Raiders in game one of 68, in which is anticipated to be a very exciting season for the Blue Brigade. Good evening, everyone. My name is Dante DeCarey. Excited to have the call of tonight's action between these two rivals. Game one of seven meetings between the Regina Pats and the Prince Albert Raiders. And game number one behind the bench for Del Pedrick and Terrence McEwen as the assistant coaches for new Regina Pats head coach David Bell. The Pats are coming off a historic 7-0 preseason record, and they take on the reigning Eastern Conference champion Prince Albert Raiders, who finished with 110 points and 52 wins last season before losing in five games in the league championship series to the Everett Silvertips. The Regina Pats have a lot of expectations coming into this season, and this is game number one of which we anticipate will be a very exciting season for the Regina Pats. Now, unfortunately for Pats fans, they'll have to wait until September 27th for the home opener. That's a 2 o'clock puck drop, and tickets available at reginapats.com as the Regina Pats host this Swift Current Broncos. Game one tonight against Prince Albert. Game number two in the season will be next Friday in Brandon, and game number three will be the home opener for the Regina Pats as they take on the visiting Swift Current Broncos. The Pats are looking to build off a season in which they finished 7th in the Eastern Conference standings with a 25-34-7-2 record, finished the season with 59 points, and ended up playing the Medicine Hat Tigers in round number one. Regina just barely losing that series. All of the games were extremely close. Regina losing in five games to Medicine Hat, had a 4-1 lead in game number five, almost forced a game six, and that was a Medicine Hat team that had the league's best power play and one of the top offenses that we have seen in quite some time. They'll be a very good team, but a lot of people are predicting the Regina Pats to be one of the top three or four teams in the Eastern Conference standings alongside this Prince Albert Raiders team, and of course the Medicine Hat Tigers, who do have the Ruck Twins back from last year's deep playoff run and from their championship run 2 years ago. But for the Regina Pats, it was a historic 7-0 preseason, the first WHL club to go a perfect 7-0 in the preseason since the Kamloops Blazers did so back in the 2019 preseason before a 41 win and BC Division title that season. So if everything kind of lines up correctly, a very good preseason could result in a very good regular season and hopefully a deep playoff run for the Regina Pats. Now, the Pats are without some key players, not in the lineup tonight. Colton Bridgman, Maddox Schultz, and Zach Lansard. Lansard currently with the Carolina Hurricanes. Colton Bridgman, Maddox Schultz out of the lineup tonight with an injury. And same with Thomas Cermak. We'll go through the full scratches and starters later on this pregame show. We do have lots of content to share with you. We'll hear from Regina Pats head coach David Bell. We'll also chat with Regina Pats rookie forward Parker Trache, and we'll hear from Regina Pats general manager Dale Durkach. In the first intermission show, we'll chat live with Maddox Schultz, and we'll hear from Prince Albert Raiders general manager Curtis Hunt in the second intermission show. So we've got an extremely exciting broadcast planned for you. Again, it's the 2026-27 season opener for the Blue Brigade. And of course, good luck to all WHL teams around Western Canada and, of course, throughout the northwest of the United States. It's another exciting year for hockey. The weather is still nice here at the end of September in the province of Saskatchewan, and the Regina Pats are gearing up for a very important season, taking on a Raiders team that had 52 wins and 110 points last season, capturing their second straight Eastern Division title. Well, I'll tell you right now, the Regina Pats are looking to battle with the Prince Albert Raiders for that Eastern Division title. We'll take a quick break. When we return, we will chat with Regina Pats head coach David Bell right after this as the pregame show continues as we get you ready for the season opener, which we will have a little bit of a delayed puck drop. Expected puck drop will be about 7:10 tonight, but we've got lots of interviews to share with you as we tee you up for the upcoming season opener here on the road. 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
0: Regina Pats Hockey is brought to you by Bennett Dunlop Ford. Now the Pats pregame show. 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
1: And we're back live inside the Arthauser Center. Getting you ready for tonight's puck drop between the Regina Pats and the Prince Albert Raiders. Game number one of seven in the season series between the Pats and Raiders. Now, Prince Albert had a big handle on the season series last year. Regina was 1-6-0-1 against the Prince Albert Raiders. The Pats are looking to flip that record upside down and potentially maybe go 6-1-1. In this year's season series, or I guess there's only seven games, so maybe 6-0-1 in this year's season series. The Regina Pats and Prince Albert Raiders meeting in the season opener for the seventh time in WHL history. The Pats have won their last two season openers over the Prince Albert Raiders, so that bodes well heading into tonight's matchup. The last time the Regina Pats were here, they picked up a 3-2 overtime win. Zach Shant scored the overtime winner on September 20th, 2024. All right, let's hear from Regina Pats head coach David Bell with our coach's comments here on the pregame show as Regina gets ready to take on the Prince Albert Raiders. Welcome back to Bennett Dunlop for Regina Pats Hockey on 620 CKRM. I'm Dante DiCarri, and I'm pleased to be joined with Regina Pats head coach David Bell before his regular season debut as the new head coach of the Regina Pats. The Pats are coming off a 7-0 preseason and are playing the Prince Albert Raiders here in game number one tonight. Seven games in the preseason, finally getting ready for game number one of the real season here tonight, game one of 68 for the Blue Brigade. Just kind of give us your analysis on training camp, getting to know the guys, and getting to know everybody throughout the preseason. It was a successful preseason, but now you get ready for the real game here tonight.
3: Yeah, I think that's a good word for it. It was successful in a lot of different ways. We got a lot of, we had some success on the scoreboard, but I think they bought into some systems. We were putting a lot of information in front of them. They've bought into the identity that we're looking for, which is a fast and competitive team that's always in the other team's face. I got to know some personalities, got to know some how guys get motivated, how some guys take criticism, how some guys take praise. So it was a successful preseason.
1: A lot of expectations for this year's Regina Pats roster in comparison to years past. A very good roster. Dale Durkash, Tristan Fry did a tremendous job picking up the likes of Parker Trache and the three import players, Carsey, Cermak, and even Tukio. From watching practice, he's ran your power play a little bit and watched him in the preseason. Same thing there. So kind of describe the excitement surrounding the group in the community and the excitement for the coaching staff getting ready for tonight's game, given the talented roster that you guys have.
3: Yeah, I think you said it. Dale and Tristan did an unbelievable job at fixing some needs and getting the right guys in there. But one thing they also did was they made sure that character was super high in the guys that they kept or brought in. So that was a big thing for me, that I didn't have to deal with anything like that. Everybody's bought in. Everybody's, team first mentality. So that's been a huge advantage. But yeah, the excitement and the expectations are high, and that's what you want. You want to be in big situations and big moments, and you want the bar to be set high because everybody wants to be ultimate successful. We don't want to just be here and just show up and just wear the tracksuit. We want to have some success. So that's what we're looking to get started in game one.
1: It's always fun playing here inside the Arthauser Center. It's one of my favorite rinks to call a game in, given that the fans are on you. It's a little bit of a smaller rink. What are your thoughts of this arena being here for your first WHL head coaching debut, and maybe kind of describe what type of a challenge Prince Albert presents to your group here tonight?
3: I love it. I love it that it's a hard rink. I love it that they're the defending champs and they're going to put a banner up. I love it that the fans are on top of it because, again, it's something hard. It's a hard challenge that the guys should be up for, and I expect them to be up for it, because I guarantee you, if we weighed the puck, it weighs the exact same as the weighs in Regina. This rink's going to be the same size on the ice, and the nets are going to be the same size. So once that puck drops, all that outside noise should go away, and it's going to be an awesome challenge.
1: Yeah, the great John Paddock used to tell me, Dante, a rink is a rink. It doesn't matter if it's the brand
4: Grand Center, or if it's the Arthauser Center, or if it's in Moose Jaw. Rink is a rink. They still drop the puck at center ice. But I just wanted to ask you about what you think of the different types of players that you have up front. Not going through names or anything like that, but it seems like you've got guys that can penalty kill, that can, you know, provide energy with physicality and stuff like that, that can put the puck in the back of the net. It's kind of a really nice mix on your forward group.
3: It's a really good mix, and I think, like you said, they all have the ability to have the skill set, but I think no matter if it's going to be a guy that we expect to score 30 goals or a guy that's going to score 5 goals and, mm-hmm. and be on a penalty kill, they're all expected to compete like crazy on back checks, forechecks, you know, just compete for 50-50 pucks. So there's no discretionary that this guy doesn't have to do that. Everybody's mandated to compete like crazy for loose pucks and win with loose puck battles, and then I'm going to let their skill dictate what they do offensively.
4: All right, kind of give us your analysis on the back end. You've got 8 defensemen, obviously going with potentially, well, obviously you have 7 dressed for this game. 1 will be scratched at puck drop, but just kind of give us your analysis on what the back end has, both with players that can move the puck but also can defend as well.
3: Yeah, like we have, you know, we had a lot of left shots over there, so we're going to ask a couple guys to play on their off wing, which is a little bit harder for them to do. But, you know, with the likes of Hamilton and Deschamps and guys that have been in the league, hopefully they can, you know, absorb this initial push from PA and help us calm into it. And then a guy like Tukio and his skating ability, he should be fine with this. And then it's exciting for Wags to be in his second year to show a little bit of confidence. He put a lot of work in this summer to, you know, to his body, so he's going to be excited. And then a guy like Jet Deschamps, What a growth story he's been from the first picture I saw of him being drafted to the Pats a few years ago. So I'm excited for everybody to play.
4: Yeah, he was like 5'4" when the Regina Pats drafted him, and it looked like he was only 12 years old at the time. And I was kind of looking at him as we were walking onto the bus, Dave, and I was like, is this guy, like, is this the same guy that I met 3 years ago? Lastly, before we let you go, just wanted to talk a little bit about the goaltending. I think you've got a great combination with a young up-and-coming goaltender in Drake Mooney, but a local goaltender who's 19 and Taylor Jabashnik.
3: Yeah, both super athletic guys, super compete in the net, kind of takes on the characteristics of our team, like never out of a play. I mean, an exhibition game, Tabby made an unbelievable save against these guys on a 2-on-1 play. So I love the compete in both of them. They're not just relied on their technical points of being a goalie. So both athletic, both bigger guys that can take up some of the net, and I'm excited for both of them.
4: Awesome stuff, Dave. Well, thanks for doing this, and love the night.
3: Thank you.
1: And that is Regina Pats head coach David Bell getting ready for his WHL debut as the head coach of the Regina Pats. Did pretty good in the preseason, and the Regina Pats are looking to get some leadership from David Bell, the 44th head coach in franchise history, more than a decade consecutive American Hockey League coaching experience. Most recently, the head coach of the Ottawa Senators AHL affiliate in the Belleville Sens. Of course, Regina's roster is very talented. They feature a huge mix of offensive upside, youth, physicality, penalty kill ability, energy players with the likes of Durkach, Eglin, Bear, to name a few. And of course, some guys that can really move the puck on the back end with Peranich, Tukio, Hamilton, and don't forget about Aiden Wagner, and some guys that can play really good shutdown roles, and that is maybe like a Colton Bridgman or a Dane Deschamps, and two capable goaltenders in Taylor Tabashnik and Drake Mooney, as we'll go through the lineups right after this. You're listening to Bennett Dunlop for Regina Pats Hockey on 620 CKRM.
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1: And we're back live inside the Arthauser Center. Again, you prepared for tonight's puck drop between the Regina Pats and the Prince Albert Raiders. Dante DiCaria with you on this Friday evening. No other WHL games, or sorry, Regina Pack games this weekend. You'll have to wait until next Friday on the road. Regina heading to Brandon to take on the Wheat Kings at Assiniboia Cricket Union Place. 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All right, let's take a look at the Konica Minolta starting lineups for this evening's action, reshaping the workplace. Taylor Tabashnik gets the start in net tonight for the Regina Pats. He's now 19 years old. He hails from Regina, listed at 6'1", 188 pounds. He made 21 appearances with the Blue Brigade last year, went 5-9-0-1 with a 379 goals against average and an 886 save percentage. Drake Mooney will back up Taylor Tabashnik here tonight on the road. Now, Tabashnik has had some success lifetime against Prince Albert. In fact, one of the greatest performances we have ever seen from a Regina Pats goaltender. Gave up one goal on over 60 shots back on March 14th. Regina losing that game 2-1 in a shootout to the Prince Albert Raiders. One of the craziest goaltending performances we have seen in quite some time. Michael Orsaluk will get the start in net for the Prince Albert Raiders, was selected in the third round, 79th overall, by the Detroit Red Wings in the 2026 NHL entry draft this past June. He's a very successful goaltender in this league, but also at the international stage as well. Represented Czechia at the World Juniors last year, is expected to be their starting goaltender at this year's World Junior as well. Last season, he posted a 222 goals against average, 907 save percentage, a 28-4-4 record with 4 shutouts in 36 appearances. He was just as good in the postseason. Save percentage just a tad under 900 in the playoffs, going all the way to the league final in 20. 20-

Kingristy. Jonas Sivertsen and Brandon Gorzynski are not in the lineup tonight. Corbet and Kingristy are currently scratched. Jonas Sivertsen with the Vegas Golden Knights, and Brandon Gorzynski still at training camp with the Dallas Stars. For the Regina Pats, they have one player missing to training camp. That is Zach Lansard, currently with the Carolina Hurricanes. Tomas Cermak is out of the lineup, as well as Maddox Schultz and Colton Bridgman. All three of those players are out with minor injuries, should return next Friday in that road contest against the Brandon Wheat Kings. So just a precaution for David Bell, Cole Stevens, and of course Dale Durkach, the general manager of the Regina Pats. All right, let's take a look and give you our player to watch, which is presented by SAS Lotteries. When you buy a lottery ticket, your money goes a long way. When you support SAS Lotteries, everyone wins. All right, our player to watch tonight, as seen on social media, is Cohen Claussen, who had a career-high 37 points with 14 goals last season with the Regina Pats. He's now 18 years old. This is his third season with the Blue Brigade, and he led Regina with 7 points in the preseason. So our player to watch tonight will be none other than Cohen Claussen. For the Prince Albert Raiders, we'll pick Brock Cribbs as our player to watch. Had 6 points in 5 games at the Hlinka Gretzky Cup, winning a gold medal alongside current teammates and fellow drafted first rounder Ben Harvey. Also was playing on Team Canada with Maddox Schultz and Liam Pugh. Brock Cribbs is expected to go in the first round of this year's NHL draft, according to some of the preseason rankings that I've seen. And most recently, Craig Button putting out his preseason rankings had him at number 11 overall. He was drafted second overall by the Prince Albert Raiders back in 2024. With the departure of Daxon Rudolph, they'll be relying on Brock Cribbs this season. And we'll hear from Curtis Hunt in the second intermission. He'll touch on that later on in this broadcast. That is your Players to Watch, presented by SAS Lotteries. We'll take one more break. When we come back, we will hear from Regina Pats general manager Dale Durkach here on the pregame show as the Regina Pats get ready to take on the Prince Albert Raiders. 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
1: Well, I've had a few doses of mini donuts this year already.
2: The can in those mini donuts? 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
2: You don't share.
1: And then my hands are covered in sugar and I just sit there and lick my fingers. 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
2: Did you touch all the donuts after?
1: Of course.
2: Did you wear them as a ring?
1: Well, now I'm going to.
0: 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All the action of Bennett Dunlop Ford Regina Pats Hockey is on the Voice of Saskatchewan, 620 CKRM.
3: Regina Pats are opening their 2026-27 season here in Prince Albert against the Prince Albert Raiders, and we're now pleased to be joined with the architect of the Regina Pats. It's general manager Dale Durkach chatting with us to preview this upcoming season for the Blue Brigade. Of course, we did speak with Dave Bell in the pregame show, chatted with Colton Bridgman as well, one of the four returning 20-year-olds, but 18 returning players on this Regina Pats roster. The majority of them have been drafted and developed by the organization. A couple of them have been acquired via trade. A total of 25 players currently on the opening night roster with two NHL drafted players. I just wanted to kind of get your thoughts to open up this conversation on your thoughts on this year's roster, the different players that you currently have. You've got some guys that can score, guys that can defend. You've got two capable goaltenders as well. Just kind of give us your outlook for the 2026-27 season and how confident you are in tonight's roster.
4: Yeah, thanks, Dante. We have a nice group coming back, which is real good. So you have a lot of players that know the organization, went through the playoffs last year with us, which really, I think, was some good experience. That should help.

0: little bit older team. We have a good back end with a strong older D, which should bode well. We have in net, you mentioned, two capable goaltenders who should give us a chance to win each and every night. And then up front, I think we're very strong. I think we can put four good lines out, and I think any of the lines can play against the other team's lines, be it in a shutdown role or trying to score role. I think we're bringing back a pretty solid team, and look forward to seeing what the players can do here in our first game.
1: Of course, you, myself, and Kelly Rempel talked a little bit about the roster on Pats TV on Tuesday, and the one thing we didn't have the opportunity to discuss, and something that fans have obviously been talking about, is obviously when you bring back that many returning players, everybody can obviously understand, okay, you got your three European players, you've got your 18 returning players, but, you know, who's the rest? I just wanted to touch on the four rookies that are going to be making this Pats roster for the first time to begin the season: Owen Sena, Braden Hordichuk, Jet Deschamps, and of course in net with Drake Moody.
0: Yeah, so four young guys who showed well through training camp and into the preseason. Well, now the real bullets are going to be flying, so we're going to see how they handle that, but that's what it's all about, and they'll get the opportunity to show what they can do, and let's see. That's what it's all about, is bringing along some young guys and giving them an opportunity.
1: You mentioned in your first answer, Dale, that you feel it's an experienced group. You have some playoff experience on the roster. You have some guys with WHL experience, a lot of it indeed. But the average age is only just 18.04. So it's kind of a nice mix, because you have two 16-year-old players in Maddox Schultz and Liam Pugh who have played, you know, over 30 games in the WHL. They have a ton of experience. You've got some, you know, 17 and 18-year-old players who have a season or two under the belt, such as Lansard, Claussen, and even a Mathis Paul, who played as a 16-year-old last year. So yes, it is an experienced group, but you still have some youth on your team as well.
0: Yeah, that's for sure, which is well put. And I think we've got a good mix. We've got a good mix of, you know, everything from the 20s right down to the 16-year-olds, right through the lineup. I think it's a good, solid lineup where the players, they're learning a lot right now from David Bell about playing the right way and what... you know, where they all want to go is to the NHL, what NHL team scouts look for in players. And Dave and the coaching staff's really working hard at getting guys to play the correct way. And hopefully we play that way through the regular season and into the playoffs.
1: Chatting with Pats GM Dale Dirkach as Regina opens the season here tonight in Prince Albert. In every interview that I've listened with Dave Bell chatting to the media, he's always said that he wants to play fast, but he also wants to be very responsible defensively. I'm sure that when you were looking for a head coach, those were some of the check marks and the boxes that you were looking for. We saw a little bit of that in the preseason. It's preseason. Yes, a 7-0 record in the preseason is nice, but the real season starts tonight in Prince Albert. Maybe just describe the style of play you know, that you want to see from this Pats team this season, and the emphasis on defending. That's something that I guess you, myself, and Kelly talked about earlier this week as well.
0: Yeah, well, what I'm looking for, I really would like a team that is fast, skates well, which I think we have, that is a team that puts pressure on the other team all over the ice. So I would like to play in the offensive zone all night. That's probably your best defense if you can play 200 feet from your net. But obviously, you're going to be in your zone. But in our own zone, I want to see good, accountable, on the defensive side, playing the right way. And I always think from playing good defense, you get your offense. Mm-hmm. And I do think we have some good offense. So we got to take care of our own end. We got to cut down on the goals against. We were in the bottom of the league, you know, not last, but close to it in goals against last year. We really got to turn that around. And I think playing good defense will get us our offense.
1: Every team that wins in the Western Hockey League has players that understand their rules. I look at guys like Dave Dirkach, Jace Eglin, Connor Bear, some of those players that are in the, quote, I don't mean to say bottom six, but are penalty killers, understand their role. They're not power play guys, but still can chip in offensively 5-on-5. And then you have your really key offensive players. When you're building this Pats roster, are those some of the things that you think about as building a, not an all-star team, but a team that has some scoring depth, has some physicality, has guys that can play on the penalty kill, like a well-rounded roster to win, you know, that gives your team a chance to win throughout a 68-game schedule?
0: Yeah, for sure. That's what it's all about. Like, you can't have 12 forwards that are all skilled offensive guys and they all want to play in the power play. There's just not enough ice time to go around. So you really have to have those good guys who, let's call it, that are your leaders, that play hard and might kill penalties. They block shots. They take a hit to make a play. And they're also good people. Good people that come and give of themselves for the team to win. And that's what you want of all your players. You want them to care about the team first. And usually what happens is, if we care about the team first and the team goes a long way, you know, and does well in the league and maybe in the playoffs, then scouts are watching. They want to draft players from good teams. There's a reason the team wins. And if the team wins, everybody wins. Everybody's going to move on and get what they want. So that's really what you look for in building a team. Is you can't just have 20 goal scorers. It's just not going to work. There's not enough ice time for everyone.
1: I'm chatting with Pats general manager Dale Dirkach. Not a ton of subtractions this offseason. Of course, you lose Ruslan Karimov to the KHL, and you lose, you know, a couple of key 20-year-olds in Caden Brown and your former captain in Ephraim McNutt. But you also make some big additions in the offseason as well. Two of them being guys that were already here, two full-time players now in Maddox Schultz and Liam Pugh. But also you pick up a very important player from the USNDP program, and that's Parker Trottier. Describe to fans what they could potentially expect from Parker. From what I understand, he's a player that's very responsible, both in the offensive zone, but in the defensive zone as well.
0: Yeah, no, he plays a full 200-foot game. What I like is he comes to work. He's a worker. Actually, another great part, he's got a great personality. He's like fun and witty, but at the right times. And he's got some nice skill. Like, he can make short little sauce passes, long, nice passes. And he's good around the net. We've seen him put the puck in the net. So a nice addition, not only as a player, but a person as well.
1: And Dale, maybe piggybacking off another player that's going to be in your top nine this year, and that's Mathis Paul, somebody who can play the wing and center. Got some really valuable experience last year as a 16-year-old, and you told me earlier this week that he has an opportunity to get on some of those, you know, central scouting rankings and potentially have an opportunity to get drafted this year. So describe what you see in Mathis and what type of a jump he could potentially take this year.
0: Yeah, well, we've seen it. He's come back. He had a little bit of a setback, had a little illness to start camp, but that hasn't affected him. He's ready to go now. Come back in very good shape. Actually, I think a little lighter, which will help. He's got to, you know, work on his skating, quick few steps, which we're going to help him with throughout this year as well. And he's got some of the other intangibles. I mean, he's got some decent hands for a big man and plays the game the right way. He finishes checks, hard to play against. So the trajectory is just going up, and there should be a lot of interest, I think, probably from NHL scouts.
1: Potentially some interest surrounding Aiden Wagner, who was selected in the second round a couple of years ago. Another player with WHL experience under his belt, but he's only just 17 years old. Led the Pats in plus-minus last year at +9. He also led the Pats in preseason plus-minus this season as well. I know somebody that you really like a lot as a right-handed shot defenseman. What do you see in him?
0: Yeah, Aiden has put in some real good time this summer, and you could tell he's come back very strong, looks confident, which happens when you feel good about yourself. You feel confident, and he's brought that right through training camp into the preseason, now hopefully into the regular season. He's handling the puck, he's making plays, he jumps up in the rush. You know, he's going to, like anything, keep working at his game. And like I said, guys like Paul and Wagner, if our team does well and goes far, it just bodes well for guys that are in their draft year.
1: All right, last thing before I let you go, there's obviously a little bit of a different expectation on this year's roster. You've talked about it at length in different interviews. You don't want to just squeak into the playoffs by March. You want to kind of be looking at clinching the playoffs by the end of February and potentially in early March as well. I don't mean to bring this up outright, but our good friend Les Lazarick outright came out and said, I predict the Regina Pats to win the Eastern Conference. So it's nice to have a little bit of positivity around the team. But, you know, how do you guys manage those expectations going into this season and the excitement in the community and the excitement around the Western Hockey League as well surrounding the Regina Pats?
0: Yeah, that's something, Dante. Talk is one thing, right? We haven't played any real games yet. It starts right here now in PA. The Eastern Conference champions. So we're going to see that banner go up, which is a good thing for our players to see. We're striving to take another step, a step we're a playoff team. That's how I feel. Where that ends up in the ranking, that's up to the players. We're going to give them all the tools. The coaching staff's ready to go. We picked, you know, a good group here. Now it's up to the players to do their part. And I'm sure they will. We've got a good group of people. Again, as good as they are hockey players, they're even better people. And that's something I'm very proud of and can say about this group.
1: Well, for once, a lot of optimism surrounding this Pats roster, who looks to not only make the playoffs, but hopefully go on a deep run. But that's 6 months away. Dale, thank you so much for sharing, and enjoy the night.
0: Yeah, thank you, Dante. Anytime.
2: That was Regina Pats general manager Dale Durkach joining us prior to tonight's puck drop between the Regina Pats and the Prince Albert Raiders. The 2026 season opener is about 15 minutes away. The Raiders are currently raising the banner for last year's Eastern Conference Championship. Of course, losing in the league final to the Everett Silvertips. They do have the Eastern Conference Championship trophy on the ice right now. They're doing some introductions. So we do have another interview to play for you. It's a conversation with one of the newest members of the Regina Pats, and it is Parker Trottier right now.
1: It's the Regina Pats opening the 2026-27 season against the Prince Albert Raiders here inside the Erkhauser Center on this Friday evening. Unfortunately for the Blue Brigade, just one game to begin the season. They'll have to wait for the home opener coming up next Sunday on September 27th against the Swift Current Broncos. But making his WHL debut tonight is Regina Pats forward Parker Trottier. Parker, you do have some junior experience under your belt with the US MVP program, playing last year a little bit in the USHL. So, yes, it is your WHL debut. I'm sure a little bit of a rookie lap for you tonight. But what are some of the nerves going into game one of the regular season? You know, how much have you been anticipating here game one tonight?
3: I've anticipated a lot. Obviously, you know, thoughts of winning. Kind of just hoping to get out there and play my best hockey and prove to the people why you know, I should be here and play in the WHL. But yeah, I'm just really excited.
1: Well, you just got back from a pretty cool experience taking part in Montreal Canadiens rookie camp. What was that experience like for you? And what are some of the learning things that you took away from that?
3: I don't know. Like, the things that I took away from it were kind of just always got to be on your toes, I guess, and kind of take all the systems into account. There's a couple times where, you know, I didn't really do my job, and I kind of got a mouthful full of it when I got back to the bench. But no, you know, I think, you know, it's high-end hockey. It was nice to, you know, have such an amazing, I guess, crowd there. We were in Ottawa playing Ottawa, and then
1: nice.
3: There was a bunch of Habs fans, though, so literally all Habs fans, so it was really sick.
1: Well, I'm used to that rivalry because I am from Ottawa, Ontario, and have watched Ottawa and Montreal play, and I know it's just a rookie camp and rookie scrimmages, but I'm sure it was kind of a neat atmosphere for yourself. But to be able to put on an NHL jersey, I know it's not in a regular season game or preseason game, just like your grandfather did, Brian Trott, of course, a six-time Stanley Cup champ, and four of them as a member of the New York Islanders, alongside former Pat Clark Gillies and, you know, Dennis Potvin, and etc. You know, have you thought about that at all? What did that mean to you?
3: No, I definitely thought about it. I was just talking about it with one of the players there, Alexander Donovan. I would play with him at Shattuck St. Mary's.
1: Okay.
3: Before a game, we're like, we're putting on an NHL jersey. Like, this is one of the coolest thing ever. And I think our last practice, I was like, I'm gonna stay out here for as long as I can to keep this jersey on. And it was just really, really, really cool.
4: And what's it like to put on a WHL jersey as well? Your grandfather had a big impact here in the Western Hockey League, you know, playing for Swift Current, playing for the Lethbridge Broncos as well. You know, him and Tiger Williams lit it up back in the day, a program that has been around for a long time. He played games, not in this rink, he would have played games in this rink, I believe. I would have to double check, but he played games against the Regina Pats, and now you're wearing a Regina Pats jersey.
3: Yeah, we kind of talked about it a little bit, about his path, I guess. It's definitely different than mine, because he obviously started in the WHL, then went to the NHL, but you know, I started in the USHL, and now I'm in the WHL. But no, he just kind of gave me some words of wisdom, and kind of just told me some things that he did and that worked, and obviously games changed a lot, but most of it was just, you know, hard work and stuff like that.
1: Chatting with Parker Trottier of the Regina Pats, I first interviewed you, I believe, after the first training camp skate, so that was like roughly 3.5 weeks ago. You said, I asked you, you know, how comfortable do you feel? And you're like, I'm still getting there. I don't feel comfortable just yet. Where's your comfort level at right now, given that I'm sure you and Dave Bell have had the opportunity to really get to know each other over the last several weeks?
3: No, yeah, definitely much better, much more than it was before. Kind of just really comfortable. Yeah, just excited to play hockey here.
4: And what's it been like to kind of get to know some of your new teammates and be around Maddox Schultz, Zach Lancer, Liam Pugh, some of the star players that are here?
3: It's exciting, knowing that they had a good season, or themselves had a good season last year. Kind of excited to play with them, play against them in hockey practice, and you know, that's obviously where you probably get the most sort of benefits, playing against, you know, such a high level of talent each and every day, and I'm excited.
4: What type of expectations do you have for yourself this season?
3: I'm just here to play hockey and win games and help the team.
4: So there is a lot of expectations around the Regina Pats to win those games this year. So what type of a style of game do you think this team needs to play? What's the emphasis from the coaching staff over the preseason in order to make sure that you give your team a chance to win every single night?
3: We obviously had a good preseason, and I think we're just going to keep with that same attitude, you know, going into every game, knowing that we can win, and having that mindset that, you know, we can come out with every puck. In Montreal, there was... the head coach kind of said, instead of 50-50 puck battles, make it 60-40 or 70-30.
4: So I like
3: that mindset a lot, you know, just making sure that you kind of can just win every battle.
4: I've noticed just from watching the handful of games that you play in the preseason that you play with a little bit of an edge. Has that always been a part of your game? And, you know, how have you been able to play with that physical edge and play responsibly on both ends of the ice?
3: I think I got it from my grandpa, to be honest with you, that edge. It's definitely a good thing. Unless I'm in the penalty box, but you obviously got to keep your emotions in check and not let that edge get ahead of you. But it's obviously good when you're just trying to compete, play hockey, and be the best version of yourself.
4: I kind of smile when I hear that answer, Parker, because I remember watching the blue and white game, and it's just an inter-squad game, and I forget what happened, but there was a goal, and then you got into a little bit of a scrum, and I heard Maddox Schultz yelling, "No, don't take a penalty." And you kind of had to like rein yourself in a little bit. And Maddox came up to me after the game. He's like, "Did you hear me yell? Like, no." And I was like, "Yeah, we all could cheer you." Yeah. You know, it's just an inter-squad game. So I guess for you, like, you really have that fire and passion no matter what.
3: Yeah, no matter what. I mean, I'm just trying to do the best I can. And win every puck battle, win every game, win every 3-on-3. Just trying to win.
4: Well, those are some of the intangibles that a team needs in order to win some games. Last thing for you, how important do you think it will be to kind of build not talking about on ice, but off ice chemistry, camaraderie within the group. How important do you think that will be for this team to gel together in order to be successful on the ice?
3: Yeah, it's definitely going to be a huge factor. I think we have a couple plans going on, like the baseball game
4: tomorrow,
3: dinner that we have on tonight. These are just like the little things to help you not only gain chemistry off the ice, but on the ice too.
4: Awesome stuff. Well, Parker, I'm really looking forward to seeing you play this season. Love to have you here, and thanks for doing this.
3: Thank you very much. I appreciate it.
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7: 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Bennett Dunlop Ford Regina Pats Hockey on 620 CKRM. Here comes first period action with Dante DiCaria.
8: It is game number
2: number one of the 2026-27 WHL season as the Regina Pats get ready to take on the Prince Albert Raiders here on this Friday evening. Welcome inside the Erdhauser Center. My name is Dante DiCaria. Excited to have the call of tonight's action against the Prince Albert Raiders. The Raiders raising the two banners into the rafters, Eastern Conference champions and Eastern Division champions in 2026. So the Regina Pats have their work cut out for them tonight. Lots of expectations around this year's team as they prepare for one of their best seasons, in which me and Drew Posty talked about in our preview, which is available to watch on YouTube. One of the highest expectations, potentially one of the better seasons for the Regina Pats since the year they hosted the Memorial Cup in 2017-18. The most anticipated start to the season for the Blue Brigade since the Regina Pats had Connor Bedard in his draft year in 22-23 with the likes of Stanislas Fozel and Tanner Howe and even Alexander Suzdalov, to name a few. And that was a very talented roster that fell short in seven games in round one to a very good Saskatoon Blades team who went on to lose in the conference finals the year after and had over 100 points that year. And this is, again, a Prince Albert Raiders team that is looking to defend their division title, as we just saw it raised into the rafters here tonight. The Raiders coming off 52 wins and 110 points last season. The Pats had 59 points. They finished 7th in the Eastern Conference standings last year, fell in 5 games to a very good Medicine Hat Tigers team, but were in all 5 of those games. In fact, almost forced a game 6. They had a 4-1 lead in that hockey game and were just minutes away from winning it. Just a puck that goes off the stanchion and then a weird bounce that ends up going in the back of the net in overtime to win that game. So once again, an exciting time of the year for the Regina Pats. They're wearing their white jerseys on the road. The Prince Albert Raiders are wearing their green jerseys here on home ice inside the Erdhauser Center. Game 1 of 7 here in the WHL season series between the Regina Pats and the Prince Albert Raiders. It is a very busy, busy Friday evening here in the Western Hockey League, as we will see 4 other matchups around the Western Hockey League. Calgary taking on Red Deer, Brandon hosting Saskatoon, Lethbridge taking on Medicine Hat, and Prince George taking on Penticton. We'll send it down to ice level for the singing of O Canada.

0: the sold-out Art Hauser Center, home to the Prince Albert Raiders, looking to defend their Eastern Conference Championship. And the Regina Pats have higher expectations beginning the 2026-27 season, and I'm excited to call this year's Regina Pats hockey. Regina skating right to left on your radio dial. The Prince Albert Raiders will counter from left to right, led by Ryan McDonald as the head coach of the Prince Albert Raiders. He's got Connor Yanni and Cole Bell as his assistants. Dave Bell, the 44th head coach in franchise history, will be making his WHL debut tonight alongside Terrence McEwen and Del Pedrick as his assistants. Cole Stevens back as the athletic therapist, and Gord Cochran, who is the equipment manager, back for his 13th year on the bench for the Regina Pats. In net off to the right for the Blue Brigade is Taylor Tabashnik, making his first WHL opening night start from Regina, Saskatchewan, listed at 6'1", 188 pounds, and he's now 19 years old. It is Detroit Red Wings third-round pick Michael Orsulak getting the start in net off to the left for the Prince Albert Raiders. Led the Western Hockey League with a 2.22 goals against average last year and posted four shutouts, was fifth in save percentage at .907, now going into his second season, and he hails from Czechia, listed at 6'4", 220 pounds. Braden Glynn will be the referee tonight with Ty Skeen, Marky Tart, and Riley Carrier are the lines persons tonight. The opening faceoff at center ice, Zach Moore takes the draw against Riley Boychuk, and this hockey game is underway. Faceoff won by Regina as Deschamps will send the puck up the middle. It skips towards the net, and it's played aside by Raiders goaltender Michael Orsulak. Crashing in on the end wall is Zach Moore. He'll lift it around the boards to the near side. For the Raiders, it's Brock Cripps. He'll feather it out to center. Deschamps takes a hit from Sarkhanov and dumps the puck in. Cripps, drafted second overall in 2024 by Prince Albert, projected to go in the first round of this year's NHL draft. Riley Boychuk, also picked second overall two seasons ago. He'll dump the puck in deep. Bennett Kelly tries to go D to D, but he missed his partner. Kelly at center ice for Prince Albert. Right wing side, he'll dump the puck deep and around the Regina boards as we're 40 seconds into the first period. The game is scoreless here inside the Art Hauser Center. Game one of seven in the season series between these two rivals. Prince Albert was victorious seven times against Regina in the season series last year. Pats winning just one of those. Hamilton battling for possession in the D zone. It's taken away by Maddox McHaggerty. Plays it down to the half wall. Here comes Ben Harvey, cross-ice pass, and it almost found Meyer, who sent it back to McHaggerty. Bennett Kelly at the line, scores! It's Bennett Kelly who opens the scoring for Prince Albert. Bennett Kelly had five goals last season for Prince Albert. A shot from the line that just gets underneath the glove of Taylor Tabashnik. No traffic in front, one that he would love to have back. And a minute and 10 seconds into this hockey game, Prince Albert scores on their second shot, and they lead this 1-1 as they draw first blood. Face off at center ice. Ellis Biette will take the face off against Evan Smith. Face-off won by Prince Albert. Bennett Kelly will dump the puck in as it trickles around the end wall. Played back to the net by Tabashnik. Miette back of the Regina goal, slips it to the corner. Perrin takes a hit from Evan Smith. Raiders forechecking hard in the O-zone. Puck loose below the Regina net. Miette will tip it around to the end wall. Wagner to the half wall. Fawcett moves it to Peranich, and he'll gain center ice for Regina. Plays it across the line to Mathis Paul. Tips the puck down into the corner for Ellis Biette. Liam Meyer gets it up the boards. Lanigan will move it out to center for Malachi Marty. Back into the Regina zone. Mathis Paul will skate his way out to center. 2 minutes into the game, it's 1-0 Raiders. Paul, a low shot, stopped by Orsulak. Rebound bounces around to the top of the slot area. Moved out to center ice. And here come the Raiders in transition. Dick. And there's a shot by Olavifo and a glove save by Taylor Tabashnik. A hard wrister from the top of the left wing circle. And it stays 1-0 Raiders. Just over 2 minutes into this hockey game, the shots are 3-1, presented by Western Pizza for Prince Albert. Face-off will be on the blocker side of Taylor Tabashnik. Bennett Kelly opening the scoring here in 2026. Far circle face-off. Carson Dick picked up in the offseason from the Portland Winterhawks. A 20-year-old takes the face-off, ties it up, gets it into the corner. Dick battling with Osi Tukio. Chachi, in his WHL debut, tries to tip it up the boards. Near the line for Prince Albert. Lucas to the right point. Hornell takes a shot, and it's stopped by Tabashnik. Regina in transition. Cohen Clausen, our player to watch, feathers it into the middle. Trotsky almost all alone. Backdoor pass for Liam Pugh, and it missed him. Raiders in transition. Obovaifo splits past to Shumps. He's on a two-on-one. Plays it to the slot, and he almost got Shingho's. Near side for Regina. Trotsky feathers it off Boychuk's body, rolling back into the Raiders' zone. Brock Cripps looks to headman the puck up the ice 3 minutes into the opening stanza. That's center ice Sarkhanov. Flips the puck deep into the Regina zone. It's backhanded around the boards by the goaltender Tabashnik. Redirected out to center ice wide of Carse. Raiders with possession. Boychuk rips the puck deep in around the half wall area. Connor Bear has it. Plays it to the middle. Owen Sena regroups, brings it out to center. Backhand pass for Bear. He's over the line. He shoots, and his shot can't get through. It's blocked by Brock Cripps. Brock Cripps connects with Sarkhanov. Now move to Korkish. Across the Regina line for the Raiders. He shoots, and the puck goes high and wide. Connor Bear, nice backhand pass into the middle of the ice. Owen Sena chasing after it at center. The puck is redirected back into Regina territory. Deschamps, hard pass, deflected up into the crowd and out of play. 16:23 to play in this first period. The Raiders scoring their opening goal at 1:10 of period number one. Kelly with his first, assisted by Ben Harvey and Maddox McHaggerty. And we just saw Riley Boychuk on the ice make a nice play for Prince Albert. We will hear from Curtis Hunt, the GM of the Raiders, later on in the broadcast. He actually compares Riley Boychuk to former Regina Pack captain Adam Brooks and feels he could have a Adam Brooks-like season, former second overall pick back in 2023. Bouncing puck at neutral ice. It's knocked down by Liam Meyer. Connor Howe lost the puck of the right circle. Jace Eglin down low gets checked by Connor Howe, the younger brother of former Pats captain Tanner Howe and a Pittsburgh Penguins prospect. Connor Howe in the D zone plays it off the glass. Bouncing puck off Durkacz's stick, and it's kept in as Wagner sends it wide. On the near side, Herbert Clark almost gets it out. And now it's moved out to center ice. Bennett Kelly feathers it ahead. It gets past and underneath the body of Harvey and down into the Regina corner. Paranich slides the puck into the middle, and here comes Jace Eglin out to center ice. Backhand pass for Wagner. In over the line, he tries to get it in front, and it almost found Jace Eglin for an opportunity. Back the other way for Prince Albert. Connor Howe, cross-ice pass. McHaggerty gains the line as he throws the puck into the Pats corner, cut off down low by Tukio. And Regina will look to break it out. Durkacz gains center, gently off the glass, flips it deep, and this should avoid an icing as Regina gets a line change. 5 minutes into the first, it's a 1-0 lead for Prince Albert. Here in the season opener, Malachi Martin has trouble with it at the half wall. The puck is redirected down into the corner area. Sent around the boards hard by Darius Hurdle. Cash Lanigan unable to clear it out. Tukio at the line, shoots, can't get the puck through traffic. Shots are 4-1 Raiders, and they lead this game 1-0. Liam Pugh, a spin-around pass in front, unable to find Trotsky in the middle. Trotsky with a good check at the right boards to keep the puck in the O-zone. Clausen regroups behind the attacking zone net, shields the puck at the near side. Backhand pass, Hamilton a shot, and it's blocked by Hurdle. Now Cash Lanigan has the puck, former Pat C. He lost it. Liam Pugh on the attack, turning in, left circle, centering pass in front. Clausen backhander sent wide. Back of the Prince Albert net. Oscars Lucas moves it out to center. And it's Malachi Martin to dump the puck in as Lanigan goes after it. The Regina product. Tukio, cross ice pass, finds Fawcett. He'll backhand it down into the Raiders' left corner. Miette charging after it. Pushed up against the boards by Cripps. Herbert Clark unable to clear it out as Jet Deschamps holds it in at the right side boards. 6 minutes into the first, 1-0 Raiders. Prince Albert with possession in their own zone. It's Brock Cripps. Aerial pass down into the Regina zone. It's knocked down by Jet Deschamps, and the Pats are in transition. Miette across the line. Feathers it wide of Fawcett on the right wing. Back of the Prince Albert net. Herbert Clark to the near boards. Brock Cripps gets nailed by Sena as he dumps the puck in. Jet Deschamps turn it over behind the net. Carson Dick almost got a pass for an open chance. Good takeaway by Connor Bear. He creates a one-on-one chance against a former. He's over the line. Owen Sain, a left circle, now tries to take a shot, but Oberweifel got in front of that one. 7 minutes into period one. Raiders lead this hockey game by a score of 1-0. At center ice, Matt Peranich. In across the line, the Edmonton product. Feathers the puck down below the goal line. Owen Sena in on the forecheck, tries to lift the stick to get it. It's turned over. It's Carce, tries to shoot block. Rebound, Peranich, sent it wide. Right wing side, Bear up top. Carce, stick handling in front, and he sent it below the goal line as he tried to tuck it in with a backhander. Peranich regrouping at center ice, gets a stick on it, and creates a turnover. In over the line, Jay Seglin shoots! And that one is rifled into the crowd, out of play. We'll head to the media timeout, presented by 22 Fresh, 12:37 left in period one. And it's 1-0 Raiders. 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
0: Prince Albert leading the WHL season opener by a score of 1-0, 12:37 to play in the first period. Bennett Kelly scoring a minute and 10 seconds into the game. Turned over, it's Claussen trying to backhand the puck in front, and a good save on the near post by Michael Orsulak, a third-round pick of the Detroit Red Wings in this past NHL draft. At center ice, Peranich will rip the puck down below the Prince Albert net, played aside by Orsulak. Herbert Clark off the boards, and now Maddox McHaggerty chips it off the wall down into the Regina zone, creating a two-on-one. Centering pass, scores! Hunter Howe!

minutes into the first period, it's 2-0 for the Raiders as McHaggerty chips it past the Regina defender, creating a 2-on-1, and he feathers the puck in front to an open Connor Howe, who deeks to his backhand and flips it into the top corner to make it 2-0 Prince Albert. Shots now 5-2. Connor Howe, the Prince Albert product, poised to have a very good season, now makes it 2-0 for the Raiders.

his own dirt catch off the boards, back out to center. Zach Moore will send it deep into the Prince Albert zone. Hordle slides it up the right boards. Evan Smith will tip it across the line. Malachi Martin unable to make a move around Dane Deschamps. Tokyo sends it around the boards. Keats Fawcett, lengthy pass. Miette across the line and an offside on the Regina Pats. And we are 9 minutes into the first period. It is a 2-0 lead for Prince Albert. A face-off coming to our right. Deep inside the Regina zone. Goals from Bennett Kelly and Connor Howe here in the opening game. Face-off will be on the blocker side of Taylor Tabashnik. On the far circle, in below the goal line, Dane Deschamps to Mathis Paul. Hard pass, deflected into the Prince Albert bench and out of play off the body of Oscar Lucas, who hails from Latvia. Selected in the first round of this summer's CHL import draft. Face-off will come just outside the Prince Albert line. Ellis Miette will take the face-off for Regina against Boychuk for Prince Albert. A tie-up along the dot, face-off won by Prince Albert as Korkish will flip it in, and he gets on his horse, goes after the puck, and it's picked up by Dane Deschamps, playing alongside Jet Deschamps, not related, by the way, come from two different provinces. Miette across the line, takes a bump along the wall from Darius Hordle. Sarkinov digs it up, plays it past Deschamps, back at center. Deschamps rifles the puck off the goaltender's blocker and up into the crowd out of play. So we might see a faceoff in the attacking zone for Regina. The Pats have had trouble getting towards the home plate area or in front of the Prince Albert net as the Raiders' defense has played hard and physical. We knew that coming into tonight's action. 10:46 to play in the first, 2-0 Raiders. Carce takes the draw with Sena and Bear on his wings. Tie-up of the left circle, and a face-off won by Prince Albert. Liam Meyer for Oberweifel moves the puck out to center. Aiden Wagner whacks it down at the defensive half wall, and now the Pats are in transition. Carce across the line, unable to get past Liam Meyer. Bennett Kelly up the boards, right to Wagner, who shoots, and it's gobbled up in the butterfly by Raiders goaltender Michael Orsalak.

faceoff will be on the right wing circle. Carson will take the faceoff against Carson Dick, and he wins it back to the right point. Wagner will get rid of it. Connor Bear trying to knock it down, but it was inside his shin pad area, and now at center ice, Liam Meyer will make sure that that puck gets deep for Prince Albert. Aiden Wagner plays it up the right wing. Carse, clean pass to the middle. Owen Sena with Connor Bear on his left. Bear chasing after it to the left corner. Down to the Prince Albert zone to the line. Matt Peranich along the point steps in, shoots, pad save, rebound in front. The goalie's down. He's on the seat of his pants, and he makes the save as the net comes off. And Regina so close to getting a goal with their fourth line on the ice. So Regina's best scoring opportunity comes from their fourth line with Bear, Carse, and Owen Sena. Orsalek with a couple of good saves, and it keeps it a 2-0 lead for the Raiders, who have now 9:54 to play in the first period. Liam Pugh steps onto the ice with Trotche, Claussen, Hamilton, and Tukio. So the faceoff will be on the blocker side of Michael Orsalek as Claussen takes the draw, gets tied up in the left wing circle, and it's dug up and won by Bennett Kelly, who flips it out to center and now rolling into the Regina corner. Obel Bifold will beat the icing in behind the net, pressed up against the glass by Tukio, who lost his stick in the process. Obel Bifold back to the blue line. Harvey at the middle point, feathers it to the right wing side. Cripps shoots, good block in front by Hamilton. The puck bounces around and it's collected by Trotche. Brought out to center ice. Here's Parker Trotche. He'll dump the puck in. Brock Cripps with it for Prince Albert. Up the boards. It's intercepted by Trotche in front. Backhander and a pad save. The rebound. Claussen can't put it in. Orsalek with two big saves. Raiders still lead 2-0. 11 minutes into this first period. Trotche with Liam Pugh and Claussen providing some opportunities for the Blue Brigade. On the right wing side, Raiders defenseman Brock Cripps will send it up ahead. Howe tips it across the line. Pinned up against the left boards by Jet Deschamps. Harvey at the half wall. Pressured by Dayton Deschamps. Deschamps now back down into the corner to try to win the puck back. Now a puck battle down low. In behind the Regina net, McHaggerty slides it up the boards, but nobody at the right point. And Darius Hordle will have to regroup in his own end for the Raiders. Durkacz puts the puck back in the D zone for Prince Albert. Harvey goes to his far corner. Lucas up the left wing side, deflected in by Malachi Martin, a former Regina Pack Canadian. Jay Seglin on the right wing side. Stick handling gets hit, and there's a penalty coming up. Eglin's down, and Wagner and Moore go after him. And this will draw a little bit of a scrum near the Regina bench as the linesman will try to break it up. Eglin is down, and Cole Stevens has to come onto the ice. Adosi Tukiel will try to lift him up, and here we go. Wagner's dropping the gloves with Lanigan. Now the linespersons will get in and try to break it up. Mathis Paul gets into the fray as well. Paul wants to go with Lanigan. And now Matt Peranich has no helmet, and he wants a piece of Bennett Kelly as they grab onto each other in the far corner. Mathis, Paul, Aiden Wagner heading to the penalty box. Cash Lanigan in the box for Prince Albert. And Jace Eglin is hobbling off the ice. He'll head straight down into the Regina Pats locker room, followed there by Cole Stevens, the athletic therapist. That is a knee-on-knee penalty. It should be a 4 minute. And we'll see what the referees call right here. David Bell looking for an answer with Terrace McEwen and Del Pedrick standing close by. There are three Pats players in the penalty box. Zach Moore joining Paul and Wagner. Dink Deschamps near the penalty box, and Bennett Kelly for the Raiders, wearing alternates on their jerseys here tonight. 2-0 Raiders, 8-11 to play in the first period. The Raiders somehow only have two players in the penalty box.
And now Deschamps is chatting with the players in the Raiders box, saying, hey, when you get out there, oh, this is part of one of the new rules. The referees are going to, Braden Glynn heads off the ice and he wants to speak with the WHL off-ice officials and go up to video replay. Still some jawing going on between the Raiders players in their penalty box and the Regina Pats players in their penalty box, as from our vantage point here in the broadcast booth, they've got an iPad in which they can watch the replay to see what the penalty should be. Although there are more Pats in the penalty box than Raiders, which would be somewhat questionable if you were asked me in this moment. Now, the Raiders penalty box is separated not by glass or a door, but by four off-ice officials. And so the Pats players and the Raiders players are still exchanging some conversations, and I'm sure none that we can air on the radio. And now Mike Sissons is heading, as the business operations manager, into the penalty box. The iPad is frozen. It's not working. Oh, now they can get a replay. Here we go. Had to get Mike Sissons in there to try to figure that one out. So the referees are able to watch this video replay on the iPad in which they are holding right now. Well, this causes a little bit of a delay, that's for sure. 8-11 to play in the first, 2-0 for Prince Albert. Jace Haglund is not on the bench.

So they're watching the replay right now, and that is the two referees, Glenn and Ty Skeen. This could result in a 5-minute power play for the Regina Pats. And now Braden Glenn has taken off his headset. Shots are 6-5 now in favor of the Regina Pats, presented by Western Pizza. Raiders getting goals early on from Bennett Kelly at 110 and Connor Howe at 7:52 of this first period. Let's see if they have come to a decision. Yes, they have. And now the Raiders penalty box members are trying to figure out what's going on. And I think they might take one of the players and send him to the locker room. We'll have to see. All right. So Ty Skeen comes out, and he's chatting with Bennett Kelly and Dayton Deschamps. And Lanigan has come out of the penalty box, and that is the night potentially for him. He is going to the locker room. As he exits the game and heads to the Raiders locker room, it might be a 5-minute game. And we will have to await an announcement from the public address announcer here in Prince Albert.

Now Glenn and Steen are talking, and it's flashed up on the board, a 5-minute penalty to Cash Lanigan. And now the linesmen have to come over and chat.

Right now they have a penalty to Eden Wagner on the board and a 5-minute penalty to Lanigan for the Raiders. So Need 5 minutes of the game is Honda. For hockey, and then it's going to be a power play for the Regina Pats. So Regina will get a 3-minute power play after 2 minutes of 4-on-4 hockey, a chance to get back in this game. They're down 2-0 with 8:11 to play in this opening period. Coming in the Prince Albert zone. After a delay, we are ready to go. And now they're taking the faceoff outside the Prince Albert zone, so now it's going to go to neutral ice. David Bell doesn't seem to care anyway. Krejci takes the faceoff against Ben Harvey, and a faceoff won by Prince Albert. Harvey stick handling across the line, moves it back to his D at center ice. Brock Cripps shaking, slides the puck to the middle. Mick Haggerty working across the line for the Raiders. Plays it along the left boards to himself, now looks for an option. Back to the line, Herbert Clark. Mick Haggerty spins away from Krejci. Top of the left wing circle. Along the left wall, stick handling. Clark near the blue line for Prince Albert. Changing spots, hands it off to Cripps. Little move off Liam Pugh, and he turns the puck over. Regina the other way. Hamilton has a potential breakaway. Backhand pass to Tuchio, but the puck goes into the corner. Back at center ice, Tuchio will regroup. Regina goes to the man advantage in just about a minute time. 7:17 remaining in period one. Tuchio, good pass for Ellis Biette. He's across the line. Leaves it for Connor Bear. Down into the Prince Albert right corner. Sarkunov checks him up against the right boards. Sarkunov shields the puck, slides it ahead, and here comes Hurdle. Cross ice pass. Boychuk over the blue line. Riley Boychuk in front. Sarkunov was open, but he fanned on it. And with the hook, and no power play for the Regina Pats. The Regina Pats were just about to go to the power play, and Peranich will head to the box. Now four Pats players in the penalty box as he goes off with the hook. 6:47 to play in the first period. It's going to be a 4-on-3 power play for Prince Albert, and then back to 4-on-4 hockey in 36 seconds.

a face-off inside the Regina zone against Boychuk, his former teammate. Face-off one to Cripps at the blue line. To the slot, Sarkinov loading. Back to Cripps, to Sarkinov, open in the slot. 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Great save, Tabashnik. He stopped Boychuk on the rebound. And now a crowd in front of the Regina net. Will be to the right of Taylor Tabashnik. Shots are 7-6. Raiders, they're leading 2-0. They've got 25 seconds remaining on their power play, and then we'll play 4-on-4 hockey. Face-off won by Regina. Hamilton rips the puck around the boards and out of the D-zone. This should allow Aiden Wagner to come out of the penalty box. Alisher Sarkinov to Brock Cripps at center. Laid across the line to Boychuk. Off the boards, Cripps. Below the left circle. To the slot. A penalty to the Regina Pats. Ben Harvey, goalie to the bench. 5-5.

Backdoor pass missed him. And now a 5-on-4 power play with the net empty. Riley Boychuk into the slot area. Lodi, top of the left wing circle. Backhand pass to Evan Smith. Back to the blue line. Wagner out of the penalty box. Cripps to the slot. Ben Harvey, top of the slot, down low. Boychuk in front, scores! Connor Howe!

period. Matt Peranich will stay in the box for 59 more seconds. Connor Howe scores his second of the game in his sophomore season.

0: Regina gets hit in open ice, and a breakaway for Prince Albert. Owen Kirkish all alone, stopped by Tabashnik with the left pad. Back the other way, lead pass 2-on-1 Regina, toss it all in. To Fawcett, he collides with the goaltender. Now the Raiders on a 3-on-2 the other way. In across the line, Owen Kirkish drives past Tukio, who gets a stick on him at the last second. My goodness me, top of the slot, Harvey shoots, swallowed up by Tabashnik, and he hangs on for a faceoff. And we'll head to the media timeout, presented by 22 Fresh. 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
4: 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Mm-hmm.
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0: 5 minutes to play in the first period. The media timeout presented by 22 Fresh. Raiders lead the Pats by a score of 3-0. Faceoff coming to our right, down inside the Regina zone. Matt Peranich in the box for 14 more seconds, and then Regina will go to a power play for about a minute and 40 seconds. Face off to our right, on the right wing circle. Smith takes the face off against Clausen, and a face off won by Regina. Hamilton gets pushed off the puck at the near side. Connor Howe, trying to stick handle to the middle, but Hamilton there to cut him off. And now a 5-on-4 power play for Regina. Peranich comes out of the penalty box. Regina with too many men on the ice as Trotsky glides through center. In over the blue line. Leaves it for Keats Fawcett in the slot. He'll walk into the left wing circle. Centering pass. Can't find his target. Liam Pugh to the middle point. Tukio down the Fawcett left circle. Steps in. Loads and shoots. Scores! Keats Fawcett with Regina's first goal of the 2026-27 season. And the Pats are down by two with a power play goal from Fawcett.

0: face off at center ice as Fawcett breaks Michael Orsulak's shutout. It's now a 3-1 game. And what's going on right here? There are only two Prince Albert Raiders players on the ice. David Bell getting into it with Ryan McDonald right now. What is going on right here? Game continues, 4:20 left in this first period. Liam Pugh brings it to the back of the Regina net. Regina still with a minute left on their power play. Tukio moves it up the right wing side. Liam Pugh across the line for Regina. He'll rip the puck in around the boards and rolling back into Pat's territory. Tukio there to retrieve it to the back of the Regina net. Pats will reset in their own zone. Liam Pugh right wing side connects with Fawcett at center. Gains the attacking line. Keats Fawcett to the top of the slot. Twirls away. Now over to the right wing side. Liam Pugh steps in, loads and shoots. And the puck is stopped by Orsulak as it pops out of his glove. Tukio at the blue line for Regina. Right wing side. Parker Schottshave mishandled the puck as it rolls out to center. Tukio for Fawcett. Cross ice. Trottier over the blue line. He's got Pugh with him. Plays it down low. Fawcett to Fawcett, and his shot is blocked in front. Power play expires in 10 seconds. Fawcett plays it around the boards to Liam Pugh on the right wing circle. Middle point, Tukio. Left wing circle. Fawcett loads. Centering pass in front. Fanned on by Trottier. Back to 5-on-5 hockey for the first time in a while. Chignot's trying to beat the icy. Kubashnik out of his net. Gets tied up with the Raiders forward. 3 minutes to go in this first period. Raiders up 3-1. Derkach gets nailed at the far boards. Ben Harvey across to Brock Cripps on the right wing side. He'll dump the puck in. Wagner off the end wall. Peranich to Bear. Banks it off the boards and back out to center ice. Connor Bear swipes it to the middle. Intercepted by Maddox McHaggerty. He'll dump the puck in. Shots are 10-8 for Prince Albert. Regina trailing 3-1. Ben Harvey takes the puck away and almost finds an open McHaggerty. Carsey works the puck out to center. And now back at neutral ice, Brock Cripps plays it over the blue line to Connor Howe in the slot. Backdoor pass in front. Good block by Wagner, the Yorkton product. Wagner will get it out to center ice. Connor Howe to the middle. Brock Cripps, stretch pass, can't connect with his target. Peranich to the middle. Miette over the blue line, runs into a couple of sticks, and back the other way comes Prince Albert. Evan Smith over the blue line. Hands it off to Obelbifo. Aiden Wagner behind the Regina net. Slips it to the left corner. Peranich, clean pass for Ellis Miette. He'll come across the line. Miette, left wing circle, makes a move to the front. Backhander goes over the net. 90 seconds to play in the first. Raiders up by two. Mathis Paul regrouping at center for Regina. Banks it off the boards down into the Prince Albert corner. Miette will forecheck. Obelbifo to the middle of the ice. Good stick by Deschamps to keep it in as Miette will go after it. Into the Prince Albert left corner. 1 minute to play in the first. 3-1 for Prince Albert. Miette plays it off his stick and up into the crowd and out of play. Face off will be to the blocker side of goaltender Michael Orsulak. At the line, his shot sticked away by Orsulak. Liam Meyer banks it off the right boards. It trickles off his skate back out to neutral ice. Deschamps unable to get it out of his own zone. Boychuk has the puck in the slot on his backhand. He sends it in front. Tabashnik down. It's loose. What a stop by Tabashnik. Rebound and a diving save by Tabashnik on the goal line as Sarkinov is robbed. Riley Boychuk in the left corner. A pass in front. Korkish all alone and he's leveled by Deschamps. Deschamps off the boards. Can't clear. Meyer to an open Boychuk. He shoots. Good block by Hamilton. Back at center ice, 10 seconds to go in the first. Meyer at center, hits the red line, fires it in. Tabashnik out of his net, he'll play it to the near side. Deschamps taps it to the middle, and that'll do it for the first period. The Regina Pats and Prince Albert Raiders in an entertaining first period. Raiders lead this game by a score of 3-1. Shots are 13-9 for Prince Albert. 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
0: And we're back live inside the Erdhauser Center. You're listening to the Leader Post First Intermission Show. It's the Regina Pats currently trailing the Prince Albert Raiders in game one of 68 here in the WHL regular season by a score that it currently sees Prince Albert leading by two. It is 3-1 in favor of the Prince Albert Raiders. Dante DiCaria with you on this Friday evening. Let's take a look at the scoring summary. It's by the numbers, presented by Flamin Fitness, the official fitness equipment retailer of your Regina Pats. Prince Albert scoring on shot number two in this game. It was a minute and 10 seconds into the first period. Bennett Kelly scoring his first of the year, assisted by Ben Harvey and Maddox McHaggerty. Connor Howe would extend the lead to 2-0 at 7:52 of the first, assisted by McHaggerty and Cripps. And then Prince Albert would gain a 3-0 lead. Connor Howe scoring his second of the night, assisted by Boychuk and Harvey at 14:14 of period number one. Keats Fawcett would then get Regina on the board with a power play marker at 14:59 of the first period. His first of the season, of course, first Regina Pat goal of 2026-27, assisted by O.C. Tukio and Liam Pugh. And that is your scoring summary presented by Flamin Fitness. The Western Pizza shot clock has 13 shots for the Raiders and 9 for your Regina Pats. Let's look at the out-of-town scoreboard here in the Leader Post First Intermission Show. The Brandon Wheat Kings have a 4-1 lead over the Saskatoon Blades going in a period at number 3. Former teammate of Maddox Schultz, Chase Sirkin, scoring the opening goal for the Brandon Wheat Kings as they lead the Saskatoon Blades by a score of 4-1. Prab Bethal scoring in the second period to make it 4-1. Meanwhile, Calgary is currently leading Red Deer by a score of 2-0 in that hockey game. Continuing with the out-of-town scoreboard update, Lethbridge underway, taking on Medicine Hat. That game is scoreless going into the second period. And Prince George just about to get underway as they take on the Penticton Bees. For those that don't know, it's only a one-hour difference between BC and Regina. Of course, BC is not changing the clocks anymore. So, for a minute I was like, are they going to start playing right now? Then I remembered, of course, BC is not changing the clocks. We will take a break. When we come back, we'll have Regina Pats forward Maddox Schultz on with us live. You're listening to Bennett Dunlop 4, Regina Pats Hockey on 620.

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0: Back live on the Leader Post First Intermission Show. My name is Dante DiCaria. The Regina Pats are currently trailing the Prince Albert Raiders by a score of 3-1. And we have a special guest live. Maddox Schultz is with us in the broadcast booth. Maddox, thanks for taking the time. How are you doing tonight?
3: Good. How are you, Dante?
0: Very good. Maddox, before we start, we have a special guest that is currently listening to our broadcast, and he is somebody that you are very fond of. Ken Schneider is currently tuning in. He was listening in the first period. Say hi to Kenny.
3: Hey, Kenny. How you doing?
0: Good stuff. Obviously, Kenny just retired this past offseason. It's still weird coming to the rink and not seeing him. Maybe share some thoughts and fond memories of having Ken Schneider, one of the nicest men in hockey, coach you last year.
3: Yeah, Kenny's an unbelievable guy. You know, I got the privilege of playing for him last year, and his old head still walking around the rink is what I'm missing right now, honestly. And you know, he was such a fun guy to have, and so fun to play for. So yeah, I'm missing him.
0: Well, I think Del Pedrick replaces Ken Schneider as far as probably one of the nicer guys I've ever met in this game. So nice to have Dell. You've got Terrace McEwen as an assistant coach and Dave Bell as well. Of course, Prince Albert leading this game 3-1. Just kind of give fans a taste of what the coaching staff's been like for you to work with, and maybe tell fans a little bit about a brand new coaching staff that they're excited to see for the first time in a regular season game on September 27th, which is the home opener.
3: Yeah, obviously, you know, when we have a completely new coaching staff, it's different at the start, but you know, once the season gets rolling and you know, we kind of get to know them a bit more, it's you know, it definitely loosens up, and I think it's going to be a fun year. Obviously, you know, playing for, you know, all three new coaches is going to be different, but I think we're ready for the challenge, and I'm super excited.
0: Well, Dale Dierkach and Tristan Fry did an unbelievable job finding three guys that are truly on the same page. What type of a style do you feel that they want you guys to play over the course of the season, and maybe kind of give us a little bit of input on what you've seen for the team in practices and what the practices have been like for you guys?
3: Yeah, I think, you know, the management and the three coaches that we have right now want us to play fast, physical, you know, Regina Pats hockey. And I think, in this first period we were a little bit slow to that. But, you know, as the season progresses and as we, you know, get rolling, I think we'll have no problem with that. And, I think it's going to take some time to, you know, adjust to the coaching staff, but we'll get there. And super excited for the season.
0: What have you guys mainly worked on over the last couple of weeks with Dave Bell? Has there been a lot of systematic work? Has it been, you know, special teams? I mean, what have the practices been like for you?
3: Yeah, at the start it was mostly skills and playful drills. You know,
0: okay,
3: the coach is trying to get to know the players and their personalities and stuff. So yeah, at the start it was more chill and relaxed. And over the last week we've been doing some systems and some more team exercises, and I think that's been huge over the past week, just kind of, you know, adapting to a real team game. And I think we're gonna be a good team this year.
0: Maddox, are a lot of the drills that you're doing new drills for you? Like any kind of fresh perspectives, fresh ideas, things that you haven't come across from, you know, the various coaches that you've had in your career? Are they new, or some stuff that you understand, or some things that are, you know, you've seen before?
3: Yeah, some stuff similar. Obviously, he spent the last decade or so playing in the, or coaching in the American League, so

0: You know, he's had a lot of experience, and you know, some of the drills are new, but they make sense, and it's kind of just adapting at the start, and you know, kind of learning what he's all about, and yeah, there's some things that, you know, I've been learning this past couple of weeks, and
1: nice.
0: Yeah, it's awesome to kind of learn from him and his experiences.
1: Speaking with Maddox Schultz on the Leader Post First Admission Show, the Regina Pats are currently trailing the Prince Albert Raiders by a score of 3-1. Wanted to ask you a little bit about your off season here in Regina. You know, I'm sure you skated with your dad a little bit, Dave Schultz. Shout out to him with the power skating that he does. I know a lot of kids that go to him and they really enjoy it. From double A to A, all the way down. You know, I works with females as well. So, you know, how often did you skate? Did you take a little bit of a break after the Telus Cup? And what are some of the things that you did this off season?
0: Yeah, well, the Pats hosted the spring camp, so that's kind of how my summer started, and that was fun, kind of being a leader there and to all the young guys, and then obviously, you know, in the gym 4 or 5 times a week, you know, trying to get stronger, and yeah, I was on the ice a ton, you know, working on my skill game, working on my skating and stuff. So
1: yep.
0: Yeah, shout out to my dad. He's been you know, a huge part of my you know, success so far, and you know, he's been an unbelievable person to look up to, and you know, the way he teaches me, and you know, the little tips he gives me here and there are outstanding, and he's been a huge part of my life, and yeah, just kind of working on skating, and then going to the Hlinka tournament too was
1: That's right. Was
0: really fun, and obviously winning gold is you know, a privilege even to play for your country. So yeah, it was such a fun summer, and yeah, just gearing up for the season.
1: So did you take a break at all? Like, how many consecutive days did you go without going on the ice? Or did you?
0: I think it was 5 or 6.
1: Okay.
0: So I kind of took a week off just to...
1: Just a week?
0: Yeah, just a week, just under. So, yeah, I think it's important to kind of, you know, get away from the game a little bit and, you know, spend time with some family. So, yeah, I did that, but, you know, always got to get back on the ice.
1: I figured you'd say that. Are you skating like twice a day, or what's going on?
0: Sometimes. I really don't want to be off the ice.
1: This is Bedsy 2.0, guys, by the way. You remind me so much of him because he was always on the ice.
0: Yeah, obviously Connor's someone I look up to, and yeah, he had the same you know, mindset. Always wanted to be out there, but yeah.
1: Well, I mean, unfortunately, knock on wood, I mean, Connor's run into some injuries over the last couple of years, so from what I understand, he's had to take a little bit of a step back as far as the NHL is just so different than obviously playing major junior. But, you know, on that topic of number 98, recently just named the captain of the Chicago Blackhawks. Super proud of him, given that, you know, I call him a friend. Maybe just kind of... But like, what do you think that means to you know, his legacy and to the Pats organization, and you know, what do you think like his legacy means to this organization now that he's a captain of the NHL? And by the way, signing bonus was $9.8 million to go with his number 98, just like Sidney Crosby does. Anyways, go ahead.
0: Cool. Yeah. Yeah. His legacy with the Pats is gonna live on forever. He's he was such a big part of the organization, and obviously being an assistant captain at 16 and then coming in at 17 and leading this team, you know, as their captain, and you know, short but sweet playoff run against Saskatoon, he was a huge part of that, and unbelievable player, and it was so fun growing up watching him in Regina, and yeah, he's been great mentors to me and Liam too. We've been talking to him a few times, just to kind of, you know, get some tips from him, and any advice he has for us, he tells us to never hesitate to reach out. So yeah, he's just an amazing human.
1: I read some of his quotes from his press conference when he was announced captain, and he had some really cool things to say. I don't have them in front of me right now, but I'm kind of paraphrasing, but it was on the lines, Maddox, of wanting to play the game like he played the game when he was a little kid, where he felt like he would just go on the ice and just have fun, and really felt like he was trying to meet so many expectations and please so many different people and stuff like that. And I'm really happy to hear him say those things, because it makes me proud, to be quite honest with you, Maddox, just so that like he can kind of take a step back and understand, you know, you're not going to be perfect on the ice, you're going to make mistakes. You know, the expectations of trying to score 50 goals every year and stuff like that. Maddox, I imagine that, you know, you do different things mentally to try to, you know, try to block out some of the outside noise. And, you know, everybody has goals personally, and I'm not asking you to share those goals or team goals or anything like that. But I truly believe, like, you've done a really good job to try to manage some of those expectations that come from, like, the hockey world and the outside world and stuff like that. I mean, you know, hearing Connor say stuff like that, I mean, what do you take away from that?
0: Yeah, it's cool. I think, you know, someone like him, having all the eyes on him and all the pressure, it's a lot to deal with, especially at, you know, he's 21 now.
1: 21,
0: so,
1: yeah.
0: So, yeah, I mean, you know, someone so young and so talented, you know, there's going to be a lot of eyes on you. And the way he, you know, blocked it out in Regina and how he's doing it in Chicago right now, it's special to see, especially at his age. And, yeah, I think just kind of blocking that out and, you know, focusing on hockey itself and not all the fans and, you know, the hecklers chirping and stuff. So I think you just got to focus on hockey, focus on your team, and, yeah, good things will come.
1: Yeah, there were a few, you know, people on social media that used to, you know, they started different names and everybody was chanting his name down in Harbor Landing and stuff like that in Regina. And it was kind of cool at first, and then it became a little bit too much. Last thing before I let you go, Maddox, this group seems like really tight. Tomorrow, you guys are going to be doing a team builder. There's going to be a dinner. There's going to be a baseball game that David Bell has put together. You used to play baseball in U11. In fact, I'm currently coaching a kid, and his dad actually coached you in U11 baseball. Was he double A or triple A? I don't remember.
0: Double A.
1: Yeah, not U11 double A. U11 double A. So are you ready for this game, or what's going on? Who do you think is going to be the best hitter?
0: Oof.
1: Maybe not you, actually.
0: Not
1: I should
0: me.
1: Say. No,
0: yeah,
1: not you.
0: You were pitching to me the other day. It was not good.
1: Reese Hamilton,
0: yeah, probably can.
1: Wags is good.
0: I don't know about that.
1: Wags talks about how good he was in Yorkton playing baseball back in the day.
0: Oh, he always does.
1: He said he could have been a college baseball player. D1. You hear that?
0: No. Oh. D1 capper, I think, yeah.
1: Go ahead.
0: I don't know about that, but yeah, I think.
1: Make sure your glove fits you, by the way.
0: My glove's about 7 years old.
1: Oh, man. Yeah, but maybe just quickly describe the importance of doing those types of things, whether it be baseball or golf or golf simulator. I don't know what else you guys have planned, but.
0: It's super important. Obviously, team exercises and team bonding is, you know, one of the things that gets your team together and, you know, feels bonded. So over the course of a long season, I think it's important to do those things. And, it's cool that we're doing that tomorrow.
1: Good stuff. All right, Maddox, enjoy the rest of the game, and good luck tomorrow on your baseball game.
0: Thanks, Dante.
1: Awesome stuff. That's Maddox Schultz joining us. When we come back, it's the start of the second period. You're listening to Bennett Dunlop 4, Regina Pats Hockey on 620 CKRM.
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3: Hey, that's
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3: Cody's laughing at my greeting to you.
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3: Very, very urban. Hey, you, man. Oh, man, it's Friday.
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1: 20 minutes are in the books. Time to fire it up again. Here comes second period action with Bennett Dunlop Ford Regina Pats Hockey from the voice of Saskatchewan, 620 CKRM.
2: And we're underway for the second period. The Prince Albert Raiders have a 3-1 lead over the Regina Pats. As we welcome you back to Bennett Dunlop Ford Regina Pats Hockey on 620 CKRM, we had a great conversation with Regina Pats forward Maddox Schultz. Will speak with Prince Albert Raiders general manager Curtis Hunt in the leader post second intermission show as McHaggerty splits past Tukio on the right wing side. He centers it and a save in front as the Regina Pats have made a goaltending change. And Drake Mooney is now in net for the Regina Pats. Taylor Tabashnik's night is over. And I don't see Tabashnik on the bench right now for Regina, as Orsulek will fire the puck out to center ice. So Regina with just one goaltender as Ben Harvey comes in on the right wing side. He shoots off the post. Let's hope Tabashnik is all right. Bennett Kelly across to Meyer. Pass on the left wing side. Gets deflected back into the Prince Albert zone near the right. Back at center, here's Boychuk across the line. He'll step to the middle, drive in, and he shoots it low and wide. 18:44 to play in the second. Raiders up 3-1. Puck is tipped out to center by Clausen, but he's unable to get past Bennett Kelly. Owen Korkish gets tangled up near the boards in the Prince Albert zone. The puck is flipped deep by Trotche. Puck rolls back into the Regina corner. Peranich around the boards. Riley Boychuk gets the puck deep. In behind the net, Matt Peranich slips it around the boards. Cohen Clausen gets checked. Peranich off the glass. Back out to center. Hordle into the referee skate. And now we'll get a stoppage in play with an offside. So we don't see Taylor Tabashnik on the bench for the Regina Pats. Drake Mooney is now in. His WHL debut came last March in Prince Albert. Face off just outside the Regina line. And a kick free by Ellis Miette. Aiden Wagner will send an aerial pass down into the Prince Albert zone. Wagner from the point, throws it on goal, it's blocked, rebound, Fawcett to the slot, Miette sends it wide. Puckwitz blocked. Malachi Martin, cross ice for Oberweifel, down into the Regina zone, Peranich will leave it for Aiden Wagner. Wagner steps to the middle, looks for options, and he finds Miette as the puck goes off the end of his stick and back into the Prince Albert zone, picked up by the defenseman Brock Cripps. He'll place it off Malachi Martin sticking out at center. Rolling puck on the near side. Mathis Paul unable to wrap it in. Connor Bear will control at the Raiders logo. Hands it off inside the Regina line. Peranich across to Wagner. Right wing side. Wagner for the Pats will dump it in. Going after it is Sam Karse, the Slovakian forward. Left wing side. Clark. Off the loose stick of Connor Bear. Owen Sena at center ice. Gently sends the puck deep underneath and around the Prince Albert boards. In along the right wing side, Sena will cycle it to Connor Bear at the half wall. He'll get pushed near the blue line and back out to center. The puck exits the attacking zone. Dayton Deschamps up the middle, sends it deep as he was unable to connect cleanly with Owen Sena. Kyle Oberweifel works around Owen Sena, fans on a pass. Zach Moore lifts his stick, but now Clark at center. Backhands the puck below the net, and it's played at the side of the goal by Drake Mooney. Banked off the right boards and down the ice by Deschamps. Eglin will tip it in to avoid the ice sheet. 4 minutes into the second, it's a 3-1 lead for Prince Albert. Zach Moore to the blue line. Tukio shoots! Puck is blocked, rebound, can't get it through. Prince Albert in transition. Sarkinov across the line with Shingos. He'll get it deep. Carson Dick down there as well. Shingos wins the battle but can't center it. Day's dirt catch back out to center. He'll chip it off the boards. Can't get around Meyer. Bennett Kelly down below the net. Puck turned over. Meyer off the glass, back out at center ice. 4.5 into period two. It's a 3-1 lead for Prince Albert. Tukio, stretch pass, connects with Claussen. He's over the line. He's got Eglin with him. Claussen in, shoots. Puck is blocked. Carson Dick whacks it up the boards down the ice, and this will be icing on the Raiders. Face off to our right. So the face off will be to our right. Shots are 13-10 for the Raiders.

Chris Offaly to the blocker side of Orsaluk, and a shot by Liam Pugh sent over the net. Wagner at center ice with Peranich. Works it back in the D zone for Peranich, who now connects with Liam Pugh on the right. Parker Chauce runs in a Bennett Kelly. Puck rolling to the back of the Raiders' net, sent up the boards by Liam Meyer, rolling back into Regina territory, and an icing is waved off. Wagner throws the bouncing puck up the ice. Picked up by Claussen, he's over the Raiders' line. Hands it off to Peranich, who shoots, and a right pad save by Orsaluk. Prince Albert in transition, a two-on-one, but back-checking is Liam Pugh. Hordle shoots, pad save, rebound, scores!

1 to play in the second period. Prince Albert has now taken a 4-1 lead as Maddox McHaggerty scores on the rebound. And I think David Bell is going to challenge this as he thinks there might be an offside. Bell is looking at the iPad, and this is, again, a new rule here in the Western Hockey League. And nope, he has put the iPad away and is going to allow them to play. So he is not going to challenge. Thought there might have been an offside potentially, but I guess he didn't see anything on his iPad. Oh, wait a second. He did ask them to challenge it. Because now they have opened the penalty box door. I'm obviously, this is new, so I'm trying to figure out how this works if they are going to challenge. Raiders up 4-1 at this moment. 14:31 left in the second.

0: are calling upstairs. Not too sure what this is about. If it is to review an offside or not. And they are saying... Are they saying good goal? I don't know what was being talked about. Anyways, Raiders up 4-1 with 14:31 left in the second. Goal scored by McHaggerty. First of the game, and of the season, of course. And the Raiders are backing up front by three. So Ben Harvey picks up another assist. That's his third of the game. McHaggerty with a goal and two assists. McHaggerty for the Raiders, 2-on-1. A pass in front for Howe, almost completed the hat trick. Mathis ball back of the net. Over to Miette, who flips the puck out to center. Right wing side, Liam Meyer hits the red line, dumps the puck in. No Taylor Tabashnik. Drake Mooney now in net for period two. 13:50 left in the second. It's a 4-1 lead for Prince Albert. On the right wing side for the Raiders, near the point, Brock Cripps cycles the puck down into the corner. Sarkinov behind the net, backhands it to the point. Herbert Clark steps it off the boards, gets hit by Miette as he gets it deep. McHaggerty to the point, Clark to the middle, Sarkinov, McHaggerty to Sarkinov, in, and he shoots it wide. Brock Cripps at the left point will send it down into the right corner. Boychuk in below the goal line. Sarkinov tries to center it. Clark at the point from Korkic. Good battle by Fawcett. He gets smoked. Oh boy. Level to the seat of his pants. And a big hit at center ice from Mathis Paul on Boychuk. Sarkinov into the Regina zone. Slides the puck into the corner. 12:50 to play in period two. It's 4-1 for Prince Albert. Near the Regina half wall. Cripps gets tangled up. Squeaks to the line. Sarkinov around Fawcett. He shoots. Puck is blocked. Rebound in the crease area. Sarkinov to the line. Cripps fires. Blocked by Mathis Paul. Keats Fawcett can't clear the zone. And now Deschamps off the boards. And back into the Raiders' end. Moved up the ice. Boychuk will deflect it in. Rolling back into the D-zone corner. Owen Sena rushing the puck up the left wing side. Sena across the Raiders' line. There's a fight behind the play. Here we go. Oberweifel drops the gloves to Deschamps in the corner. And Deschamps gets on top of him. Deschamps. A big fight. Trying to fire up the Regina pass as Oladipo heads to the penalty box as well. So Deschamps drops the gloves. We'll head to a media timeout presented by 22 Fresh. 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
0: Welcome back inside the Erdhauser Center. The shots are 16-11 for the Raiders, presented by that Western Pizza Shot Clock. Raiders lead this game 4-1. Face off on the blocker side of Michael Orsaluk in the Prince Albert zone. A face off won by Regina. Liam Pugh hands it off to Tukio. Works his way down below the goal line. A pass in front, and it's whacked wide. And that was shot by Clausen. It's going to be gobbled up with a butterfly by goaltender Orsaluk.

0: Kaprizov will be in the attacking zone for Regina. Liam Pugh, Parker Trottier, Cohen Clausen, Reese Hamilton, and OC Tukio out there. Faceoff taken by Liam Pugh against McHaggard. He wins it back to the blue line. Hamilton works the puck into the right corner for Trottier. And now it's gobbled up by Maddox McHaggerty on the left wing side. Cross ice pass, Ben Harvey. Right side, he'll dump the puck in. Hamilton goes after it in his own corner. Connor Howe behind the net. Puck intercepted by Pugh.
1: How much was your ticket?
0: Here's Cohen Clausen on the left wing side. Back out at center ice. I don't know what's going on right here, but there's a confrontation between fans and Dane Deschamps in the penalty box right now. You can hear it on our crowd mic, which is just above the penalty box, as he's giving it back to some of the fans right now. Connor Howe off the boards back at center. Peranich rifles the puck in. Around the boards, Lucas. He'll try to whack it out of his end, but he couldn't. It was blocked near the half wall by Dace Durkach. And again, this is a very passionate Prince Albert fan base. And they will get on you, that's for sure. They're right on top of the penalty box. That's a huge hit by Jace Eglin on Maddox McHaggerty at center. Eglin grabs the puck right side. He's got Durkach driving the net. Eglin right circle. He shoots! Scores! Eglin with a hit and a goal! And Regina's down by two! Now that's how you create offense! Caps are down 4-2 with 10.5 to play in the second period! Off the post and in, past the glove hand of Michael Urselak. Big goal by Jace Eglin. He scored 11 last year and he scores his first of 2026-27. Boychuk takes the faceoff at center against Zach Moore. So Zach Moore picks up an assist on Eglin's goal. Left wing side, Sarkanov feathers the puck into the middle, and now almost a partial breakaway for Boychuk, and it's an offside. Well, the Pats are still in this game, halfway through the second. They're down 4-2 here at the Art House.

ultralight. Shots are fairly close. 16 for the Raiders and 13 for the Pats. Puck rolls into the Regina zone. Boychuk shields it on the right wing side. Wagner pushes him down to the ice. Now down below the Regina net. Wagner off the boards. Cripps turns and shoots. The puck goes wide. Flipped out of the D zone by Keats Boston and back at center. Korkish falls to his knees. A collision at the near boards. And now Miette driving. Gets tripped up. No penalty. Stick was under his legs. Left wing side for the Raiders. Sarkinov avoids Wagner. Sends the puck deep. 9.5 left in the second. Pats down 4-2. Perenich, stretch pass. Hits a stick. Stays at center. Perenich gets his own rebound. He's over the line. Drops it for Mathis. Paul has to spin off the boards. Pats are in a line change. Brock Cripps into the middle of the ice. Evan Smith gains center. Smith to Shinghose. Steps in, shoots it low and wide. Reese Hamilton in the near corner. Long pass out to center, knocked down and dumped in by Evan Smith for Prince Albert. Aranich to the far boards. Owen Sena can skate. Moves it over to Reese Hamilton on the right side. He'll gain the attacking line and dump it in as Sena is in on the forecheck. Tied up by Hordle. Connor Bear in there as well. Lucas has it for Prince Albert. Off the boards, Evan Smith will work it down the ice. And an icing coming up on Prince Albert. 8.5 to go in the second. Raiders are up 4-2.

off in the Prince Albert zone, won by the Raiders. Lucas off the stick of Carson Dick, back at center. Tukio to the left wing side. Trache driving to the Prince Albert net, left circle. Goes around the goal, finds Pugh in the slot, he shoots, puck is blocked. Rebound, Tukio throws it on goal and it's blocked as well. Liam Pugh walks off the left boards and shoots it wide. Eight minutes to play in the second. Raiders up 4-2 here at the Art Hauser Center. Hortle, aerial pass, gets past Hamilton. Dick has a breakaway. He scores!

Lewis. Carson Dick scores. An aerial pass over the head of Reese Hamilton. Good stick on a breakaway, and he makes it 5-2 with 7:48 left in the second period.

catch through center ice for Regina. In over the Prince Albert line and offside right here. 7:21 to play in the second period. It's a 5-2 lead for Prince Albert, with Carson Dick scoring his first as a Raider. Played for the Portland Winterhawks last year.

face off just outside the Prince Albert line. McHaggerty will take the face off against Zach Moore, and now Eglin going at it with Connor Howe, who has 2 goals in this game. Eglin has a goal himself. Face off won by the Raiders. Bennett Kelly goes across neutral ice. Meyer passes the puck into the middle. And now Maddox McHaggerty has it for Prince Albert. Meyer to Bennett Kelly. Lays it to the back of the Raiders' net. Durkach gets a stick on it. Now McHaggerty up the wall. And it's brought back out to center for Connor Howe. He'll dump it in and go after it. Howe went on the forecheck. Big hit on Zach Moore. Jay Seglin on the right wing side. He'll get it back out to center. Kelly cross ice. Meyer up the right wing side. Puck gets deflected in by Connor Howe. Mooney out of his net to play it around the boards to an open Zach Moore in the corner. Off the wall, back at neutral ice for Regina. Mathis Paul trying to spin his way through traffic. Puck is picked up by Boychuk. On the left wing side, it's skated out to center by Clark. He'll do the rest and dump it in. Peranich going back to regroup to the back of the net. It's tied up by Clark. Miette on the left wing side. Tries to send it through the middle, but Fawcett unable to get it. Now rebound picked up by Miette. Back into Raiders territory for Regina. Miette gets tied up at the half wall. And now off a couple of sticks, it comes out to center. Fawcett chips the puck in. 5:50 to go in the second. It's 5-2 for the Raiders. OC Tukio goes across neutral ice. Fawcett makes a little move. Dances across the line. He steps in and shoots. Puck goes wide. Rebound. Scores! Keats Fawcett with his second of the game. He shoots it off the glass. And it bounces off the goaltender's helmet and into the back of the net and behind him. Here's the replay. A fortuitous bounce for Keats Fawcett. And Regina's down 5-3 with 5:39 to play in the second period.

Gators now up 5-3. As Regina has got themselves right back into this game, another two-goal deficit.

0: face off at center ice. 5:39 to play in the second stanza. Raiders 5 and the Pats 3. David Bell having a conversation right now with Ty Skeen, the referee. And they are currently having a conversation right now. I don't really understand what this is about. Are they trying to see if the puck crossed the line? I don't know why it's taking so long. These are goals. Video review. What's there to review? After video review, it is a goal, as we knew originally. Shots are 17-15 for Prince Albert. Pats are down 5-3. Peranich on the right wing side. Rifles the puck around the Prince Albert boards. Carce knocks it down, throws it to the goal, and it's covered up on the right post by Michael Ursula. Go ahead to the media timeout presented by 22 Fresh. 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
0: The Regina Pats are trailing the Prince Albert Raiders by a score of 5-3 with 5:28 to play in the second period. The Pats getting goals tonight, two from Fawcett and one from Eglin. Prince Albert getting goals from Bennett Kelly, Maddox McHaggerty, Carson Dick, and two from Connor Howe, the younger brother of Tanner Howe. So the last goal scored by Fawcett, assisted by Miette and Tukio at 14:21 of the second. And this will be an icing on Prince Albert. We'll have to do it again and get a faceoff in the Prince Albert zone to our right.

Face-off to the glove-hand side of Orsulak. Face-off to the far circle. Ben Harvey takes the draw for Prince Albert against Claussen. Face-off won by the Raiders. Bennett Kelly sends the puck in around the boards. Liam Meyer will chip it out. Rolling into the middle. Harvey has a breakaway. Here he is! And a stop made by Drake Mooney. That was a quick pass from the left wing side coming from Connor Howe. Liam Pugh on the right. He'll feather it to the middle. Claussen has his stick lifted as he's forced into the end wall by Bennett Kelly. Behind the net, Bennett Kelly over to Ben Harvey. Now across the ice, just out of the reach of Maddox McHaggerty. Right wing side, Claussen for Liam Pugh. He'll get knocked off the puck at the half wall area. Big hit by Pugh. McHaggerty into the middle, off the stick of Connor Howe. Into the Regina zone, Ben Harvey, top of the slot. His pass in front is knocked down by Pugh. Now 4.5 to play in period two. Pat's down by 2 at 5-3 here in the second stanza. Hartle regroups, gets it to Lucas at center. Now in across the Regina line, he's unable to feather the puck to the

The blue line for Prince Albert. He'll feed it to Boychuk. Great save by Mooney as Sarkinov is robbed. A 10-bell save by Drake Mooney as he comes across his crease and keeps it out with a blocker save. Wide open net opportunity. The Pats still letting Prince Albert get so many grade-A scoring chances. Another man left wide open in front. Somebody's losing their guy. 3:32 left in the second. It's Prince Albert with a 5-3 lead, but Drake Mooney keeping it a two-goal deficit for the Regina Pats. Along the left circle, Carson Dick brings it back into the Regina left corner. Mathis Paul on the right side will feed it out to center. Carson Dick will dump it in. Mooney back of the net. Plays it to Wagner. Mathis Paul unable to clear. There's a shot by Clark that's blocked aside by Drake Mooney. Obobifo in the corner. Ellis Miette pokes it back out to center ice. Carson Dick works it across the line. And Fawcett is tripped up, and a delayed penalty right here as the puck is dumped in by Miette, and the Regina Pats, who will go to the power play, already 1-for-1 in this game. 5-3 Prince Albert, 2:49 left at period 2.

Carson Dick heads to the box for Trippi. And David Bell will send out this power play unit that features Tukio, Trottier, Fawcett, Clausen, and Liam Pugh. So the faceoff will be on the glove-hand side of Michael Orsulak. A chance to make it a one-goal game. Two-minute power play with 2:49 left in the second. Fawcett looking for the hat trick. He already has two in this game.

top of the left circle. Faceoff taken by Claussen, won by Prince Albert. McHaggerty will send the puck down the ice on the penalty kill for the Raiders. Tukio regroups at the back of his net. China's power play technically 1-for-2. They did score on their last man advantage, which was a 5-minute power play. For bits and pieces, as Regina goes offside, trying to break it out. Liam Pugh takes the faceoff just outside the Prince Albert line against Evan Smith for the Raiders. Power play for a minute and 38 seconds. With 2:20 to play in period two. Trottier back into the attacking zone for Regina. Mishandles the puck. And it will be shot out by Evan Smith. Tukio going back into his own end will slide it off the near wall for Liam Pugh. Pugh working around the goal for Regina. A pass to Keats Fawcett as he'll skate it up the ice with speed. Fawcett driving to the net. A pass in front, but couldn't find Parker Trottier. Tukio at the point to Trottier on the right wing circle. He'll load up, play it back to the line. Tukio in the middle to Trottier on the right wing side. A pass in front. Fawcett for the hat trick, and he missed the net. Had a stick in the lane, though. And that puck is shot out by Evan Smith. Regina will send out a different unit. Fawcett, right wing side, pass a little too high for Paul as the puck goes deep. Paul and Moore going after the puck. Below the Prince Albert net, Miette to Liam Pugh at the line. He'll walk into the middle and shoot! And a broken stick, Ben Harvey lost his twig. Peranich at the left point, across to

Aiden Wagner at the line. Back to Peranich in the middle. Miette, top of the slot, side of the goal. Mathis Paul behind the net. Over to Wagner on the right wing circle. Middle point, Peranich. To the top of the slot, he shoots, and the puck goes off his stick and up into the crowd out of play. Last minute of play in the second, we've got a power play for 8 more seconds.

0: Face-off coming to the glove-hand side of Michael Orsaluk. Ellis Miette will take the face-off against Boychuk for the Raiders. Tie-up, face-off won by Miette. Perenich walks it off the point, dishes it off to Miette, who loads and fires! Scores! A power play goal from Ellis Miette! And Regina's down 5-4 now! 51 seconds to play in period number two. Ellis Miette with his first of the year as he goes into the near side top corner. A great shot after a nice pass from Matt Peranich. Miette drags and fires it into the back of the net. And Regina, just like that, has made it a one-goal game. Here's Cripps on the right wing side for the Raiders. They'll set it down below the goal line. A tie-up between Durkach and Carson Dick in the corner. 30 seconds left in the second. Peranich looking to break it out. An aerial pass. Eglin speeding after it. Right wing side. Eglin will go to the corner for Connor Bear. 5-4 lead Prince Albert. 15 seconds to go in period two. Down in the Raiders' right corner. Bear gets tangled up. Sarkinov gets a stick on it. Durkach up the boards. And back at center. Here comes Brock Cripps over the blue line. He can't stick handle his way through. And it's dumped down the ice by Eglin. And that'll do it for the second period. Just like that, the Regina Pats are really in this one. They're down 5-4 going into period number three. 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
0: And welcome to the Leader Post Second Intermission Show. The Regina Pats are currently trailing the Prince Albert Raiders by a score of 5-4. The shots presented by Western Pizza are 19-17 for the Prince Albert Raiders. The Regina Pats, of course, getting goals in this one from Jace Eglin, Ellis Miette, and two from Keats Fawcett. Let's take a look at the scoring summary. It's by the numbers presented by Flamin Fitness, reshaping the workplace. Pats are 2-for-2 on their power play. Raiders are 0-for-1 on their power play so far. The shots, 19-17 for Prince Albert. Raiders got off to a 3-0 lead before Keats Fawcett would score late in the first period. Regina was down 3-1 going into the second. Then Maddox McHaggerty would extend the lead to 4-1 before Jace Eglin would score at 9:30 of period two, making it a 4-2 game. Prince Albert then went up 5-2 with a goal from Carson Dick. And then Regina getting goals from Keats Fawcett and Ellis Miette. And it's now a one-goal game. Regina trailing this one by a score of 5-4. We'll take one more break. When we come back, we'll hear from Prince Albert Raiders general manager and former Regina Pats head coach Curtis Hunt right after this. You're listening to Bennett Dunlop 4, Regina Pats Hockey on 620 CKRM.
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0: Welcome back to Bennett Dunlop Ford Regina Pats Hockey on 620 CKRM. I'm pleased to be joined with former Regina Pats head coach and the current general manager of the Prince Albert Raiders in Curtis Hunt. And Curtis, it's always nice to chat with you, given that you are one of the veteran hockey minds here in the Western Hockey League, and you've been able to put together two Prince Albert Raiders teams that have gone all the way to the league final, winning in 2019, and unfortunately losing last year after a 52-win season at the hands of the Everett Silvertips, who in their own right, a fantastic hockey club. Just wanted to get your perspective on just how last year was for your group. You see Rudolph go very high in the NHL draft. You had a lot of players such as Severson and Orsaluk, to name a few, that get drafted to the National Hockey League. So overall, it was a really successful season. I know you don't get the final trophy, but to win an Eastern Conference championship, maybe just kind of put things in perspective for us.
4: Yeah, it's funny you say that. You're disappointed at the end of it. And when you have an opportunity to reflect in the summer, you think of 50-plus wins. There's never an easy game in our division, regardless of where teams stand. I know that from being in our division most of my career in this league. But when you do reflect and think about the players, think about how we came together, the imports, the impact they made, the trade late for Braden Coutts, pretty exciting. And, you know, really proud of our group and our guys, our coaching staff, and the work they put in. And probably really proud of our front office staff. There's nine of them, and we fill this building in a big hurry a lot of nights, two and three deep in the back, and they do a tremendous job of making sure it's ready every night.
0: Yeah, shout out to Cliff Mapes, you know, former employee of the Regina Pats, and obviously Mike Sissons, who do a fantastic job, along with yourself, kind of making sure that this community-owned franchise runs itself. And there's only a few community-owned franchises in the Western Hockey League. You are one of three that come up right off the top of my head. Lethbridge, Moose Jaw, and the Prince Albert Raiders. Projected to have a new arena, but I really enjoy coming to this rink and calling games here because it just has so much character. What was the atmosphere like last year, and you know, how important was it for the community to build a winner like you did?
4: Well, we've had so many of those nights, and not just last year was fantastic, but just tickets are gone within an hour. They line up early in the morning or the night before to get in. As what the fans don't know right now is you and I are sitting in the stands, and there isn't a bad seat in the house. You're right on top of the opponent. Certainly, we like to take advantage of the friendly confines here. But our community really grabs it. I think what our players do is a terrific job of getting into the community. I know all teams do it, but we are small here. And, you know, you're really half a degree of separation. And the fans know the players. They've been very understanding and patient with me on some of those off years. But they seem to understand the process. And it's just a terrific place to play because everywhere you go, somebody knows you. And it's not like little Montreal or anything like that. It's more like a great job, and we're happy, and we're very supportive. So I think that's one of those things that doesn't always get talked about when you're in a smaller center or a smaller environment, especially when you see some of the newer buildings going up in our league.
0: Speaking with Curtis Hunt, he's the general manager of the Prince Albert Raiders, and I know Greg Mayer is probably tuned in tonight. He always told me stories about working with you in Moose Jaw and then moving on to Regina, and how he follows you to Regina, and then you went to the NHL and you came back, and then you've since been with the Prince Albert Raiders. Not a lot of Pats fans would know this, but I'm sure some of the diehards that are tuning in tonight would know that you're actually third all-time in games coached with the Regina Pats. You're up there in wins. It was John Paddock a couple of years ago that passed you for second all-time. What are some of the memories that come to mind as the former head coach of the Regina Pats? And I guess I should ask, did you know that you were up there in games coached?
4: Well, I did have a nice tenure there. We did have some tough years. I recognize that, but you know, we put up a pennant. Unfortunately, I think we finished second in the conference behind Medicine Hat. And if if I remember right, we played Swifty in the first round, and we had 44 wins, and they had 40. And that's just, as I mentioned about the division, it was crazy. I believe they might have even upset us. You know, that was special to have that banner go up. Unfortunately, it wasn't around the next year to see it go up. But you know what? Whenever you go back, my parents still live there. My son and my daughter-in-law live there, so hello to them. And whenever I get back and get in the building, you know, you always have a look around and say, well, that's pretty nice. But we had some stars, like obviously Jordan Eberle was a key player for us. Colton Tubert, another key player for us. And then always the local guys, Logan Pyatt. And then I got to go with Logan to World Junior and a U18, and where we were able to win gold and silver, respectively, and Palinka as well winning gold there. So those are special memories, of course.
0: Chatting with Curtis Hunt, he's the general manager of the Prince Albert Raiders. Wanted to touch on some of the younger players that got some experience last year that I assume are expected to take on a big role this year. Brock Cripps, Harvey, and even a guy who, you know, has a soft spot in my heart in Connor Howe, given the relationship that I was able to build with Tanner Howe. I'm sorry if I'm missing some of those other players as well, but maybe just describe the importance that those 16-year-olds had last year and what they mean to your group this year.
4: Well, I'd add right away Bennett Kelly, 17-year-old defenseman, and him and Cripsy were partners pairs last year. Actually, I was teasing him the other day in practice. You know, they put the dream team back together. But they obviously had some great support, as you mentioned, Dax and Justice Christensen ahead of them last year. But you know what? The one thing about Ryan McDonald, our head coach, is he gives kids opportunities, and I think he did a tremendous job of managing their ice in the first half of the year and then putting them in every situation as we went through the postseason and through the series. And I believe it's just hockey you can't duplicate. You can't duplicate in practice what it is, a seven-game series.
0: Yeah.
4: What it's like to get back up, you know, after losing a tough game at home or on the road and knowing you have to perform again. And so we're looking forward to, we're still not a full lineup with Sivertsen and Brzezinski still away to pro camps, but we're as close as we've been. Excited to see those kids take another step here tonight and build throughout the season.
0: Well, you added a couple of players. I think you might have listed them last year. Malachi Martin and Cash Lanigan. Lanigan was the rookie of the year in the SJHL last year. He was a part of the Yorkton Carriers. He scored 19 goals. He was over a point per game. And then Malachi Martin was an outstanding player of the Regina Pack Canadians. I mean, these are guys that went on to win championships at the U18 AAA level. Lanigan won a TELUS Cup alongside Maddox Schultz. For whatever reason, you always find a way to get those Pack Cs and get those kids from Regina. So maybe kind of describe the additions of those two players, given that they do have ties to the community.
4: Well, the Regina line, I called them for a while, and then we never played them together with big Jonas Evertsen on with them, but they are thick as thieves. You know, the scouts that we have in the province, and we do have, I think there's six of them, really bang the table. We'll start with Cash. Had a tremendous rookie season, rookie of the year. Just a hard-nosed player. You know, I think this barn really suits him.
0: Nice.
4: Through the exhibition series. Marty's one of those late developing players, and you know, talking to the Patsies and their coaching staff, quality person, that's always number one with us. And then two, gets into tough areas, real smart player. Last year came up as an affiliate for us, played two games, got an assist, was close to scoring.
0: Against the Pats.
4: Yeah, it was against the Pats. I didn't want to bring that up, but you did. But you know what, did a tremendous job. So, you know, the message there is we'll find you. Just like we tell the kids, when the NHL doesn't draft you, it doesn't matter. If you play and you have passion and you're self-driven and you're prepared to be coachable and pay attention to detail, obviously you need a certain amount of confidence there, but you have a chance to play at the next level, and certainly those guys have worked themselves to that position.
0: So not only do the Regina Pack Canadians win with Ryan Hodgins at the helm, but also they develop players for the next level, whether it be for the SJHL, whether it be for college in years past, or whether it be for the Western Hockey League. That program has done a really good job. Anytime I've gone to a game, Curtis, I've seen you watching quite a bit. For whatever reason, anytime I go watch the Pat Sees play, especially last year watching Maddox and Liam, just wanting to see what they would do, I always saw you walking around. So it seems like you do pay a lot of attention to that team.
4: Well, and you know, you got to give Mark Stachek and Darren McKechnie, but in the program before, we've always had players that came through that program. you know, I guess you got to get out and see the kids. I'm still a little bit old school that way. Analytics are nice and fun, but in the end, throw away the stats. I want to see how kids back check. I want to see how they change. I want to see their body language when the coach isn't really happy with them. You know, all those things are important when you're watching players and evaluating for the next level. And of course, as I mentioned, I've got family down south, so it's an easy place to go to, that's for sure.
0: All right, we'll finish off with this, Curtis. Last year, you had to give up a little bit of draft capital in order to acquire a Braden Coutts-type player who is eligible to return and play in the Western Hockey League, but he might just be too good for the league, and he'll either play in Abbotsford in the American League, or he'll probably play in the NHL with the Vancouver Canucks. And he was a huge addition to your team, especially up the middle, adding some depth and being able to play those big minutes in the playoffs. So just kind of give us an update on where you guys are as far as draft capital. Didn't have a chance to look at maybe what picks you guys have, but kind of describe where you guys are at right now.
4: Well, we spent most of it in this year's draft. So we picked, our first pick was in the third round. It was Caleb Mosel, Saskatchewan player. He's going to play with the Blazers in Saskatoon. And actually, after seeing him in camp, what a tremendous young player. So we're really excited about him. We were able to get him signed right away.
0: Yep.
4: I think the biggest hole in our lineup as we left the season, obviously Daxon Rudolph is a tremendous player, fourth overall, but I think it was up the middle. Certainly Braden Coutts, a centerman, Heisey centerman, Aiden Oring, and those three guys really drove our team up front. So we were able to pick up Carson Dick, was in Portland as extra 20-year-old, and that kind of fell on our lap. We were real excited about that. Last year we made a deal with Maddox McKegarty,
0: huge deal.
4: To support our team as well, and Maddox seamlessly jumped into the middle of the ice this year. And then we're looking for a big year from Boychuk. Chucky's a cerebral player. I think he reminds me a little bit of Adam Brooks. If he gets there, that would be unbelievable. I don't mean to put that
0: 130
4: pressure.
0: Points? Or?
4: Well, just the way he thinks and can play the game. Brooks, he was special. I did have an opportunity to have him at a spring camp and then coach him at the Youth Olympics. So, you know, I knew him as a person and a tremendous leader. But that's the kind of player. Cerebral. You're not really sure if he's playing some nights. He's got 5 points. So
0: wow.
4: We'll see if Chucky gets there. I know it's a lot of pressure, but that's kind of the player reminds me of. So I think we've done a good job filling the middle. And, of course, we bring back Smith, who's a three-year Raider. We got him from Red Deer a couple of years ago. And so now we've kind of strengthened the middle with 320s and a veteran player.
0: Well, Curtis, had you not made the Nolan Allen trade with Seattle, had you not made the Caden Gooley trade with Edmonton, you would not be sitting in this seat right now saying we have a good opportunity to win the division after going all the way to the league finals. So kudos to what you and your staff have been able to do. I always love coming to Prince Albert and seeing Cliff and everybody. So thank you so much for taking the time and good luck this season.
4: I appreciate it. Safe travels to you and all the Patsies and all the teams in the league, and a lot of the family at home.
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0: And we're back live inside the Arthauser Center. It's the Regina Pats getting ready to take on the Prince Albert Raiders for period number 3. There are 4 other games around the Western Hockey League tonight. And let's take it through the out-of-town scoreboard update. Brandon defeats Saskatoon 5-4. Red Deer and Calgary tied up at 2. And Medicine Hat leading the Lethbridge Hurricanes 3-1. Prince George up 2-0 on Penticton. We'll take one more break when we come back. It's the start of the third. 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
1: This is when it matters most. Go, Pats, go. Time for the third period. This is Bennett Dunlop Ford Regina Pats Hockey on the voice of Saskatchewan, 620 CKRM.
2: And the third period is underway here at the Outhauser Center. The Regina Pats are trailing the Prince Albert Raiders here in the opening game of the 2026-27 WHL season by a score of 5-4. Dante DiCaria with you on this beautiful Friday evening here in this September in Saskatchewan. Puck rolls down below the Regina net, played aside by Drake Moody to Reese Hamilton. Bossa with two goals for Regina. Miette and Eglin add in the other. Along the right boards, inside the Regina zone, the puck is pinned up. Sarkinov tries to feather it. Rebound comes to Boychuk, who gets it down low. Sarkinov to the line. Brock Cripps spins off Zach Moore. Works his way to the left side. Stick handles around Jace Eglin. Now to Clark, who drives the puck over the net. Now along the wall, Zach Moore unable to get it out, but it's brought out to center by Tukio. Gliding into the Prince Albert zone, Tukio gently gets the puck deep. We're 1 minute into the third. It's a one-goal deficit for the Regina Pats here on the road. Ben Harvey across the line has three assists in this one. He'll dump it in. Ellis Miette on the near boards for Regina. He's got a goal tonight. He'll throw it all the way back into Prince Albert territory. Meyer off the wall. Kicked down by Miette. He's got an opportunity. Ellis Miette can't get an opportunity to Nick Hannell to the front. Nick Haggerty will chip it past Wagner. Peranich will regroup in the corner. And he turns it over in front. Stop made by Drake Moody. Nick Haggerty rebound in front. Moody's down and the puck goes off. And into the right boards as Howe loses his helmet. He'll have to retreat to the bench. Another costly turnover. I shouldn't say costly, but a turnover that almost ended up in the Regina net. There's been too many of those tonight, that's for sure. Left wing side, Mathis Paul will dump it in. Just over 2 minutes into the third, it's a 5-4 lead for Prince Albert. Big hit by Deschamps as the puck gets sent in by McHaggerty. Trottier whacks it across the line, left side, centering pass, it's blocked. Rebound, Trottier, a wraparound. And Orsulak down, puck is loose, and he doesn't cover it. Martin off the boards. Dick at the half wall. Puck is turned over. Pugh, a centering pass, and Clausen is stopped in front. Chipped off the left boards. Martin chasing after it. Back into the Regina zone. Left wing side to Deschamps. In over the blue line for Regina. He'll circle the Prince Albert net, and he passes it almost up top to Liam Pugh, who has to get a handle on it. Down low, Clausen. Up top, Pugh, he shoots off the crossbar. Liam Pugh showing his shot. Tukio holds it in with his stick, but now it's worked back out to center. 16:50 to go in the third. It's a 5-4 lead for the Raiders. Deschamps fires the puck off the end boards, and it stays behind the Raiders' net. Cripps, headman pass, underneath the stick of Chignos, and back into the Regina corner. 16 and a half to go in the third, 5-4 Raiders. Connor Bear lost it at the left boards, and a good save on the butterfly as Boychuk is stopped by Drake Mooney. Face off in the Regina zone.

on the blocker side of Drake Mooney. OC Tukio off the boards, back at center ice. The puck will be dumped in by Clark, but moved out to center by Hamilton. Carce slides it to Connor Bear, who has a lane, but a stick check in front by the Raiders defenseman in Brock Cripps. Clark whacks it off the glass, and it bounces back out to center. Tukio going back into his own end on the right wing side. Tukio with the puck up the middle, connects with Owen Sena. And now Alsher Sarkinov at center. Backhand pass, McHaggerty will get it deep. In below the Regina net. Left wing side, Owen Sena. Stick handles out to the middle of center. Backhand pass wide of Eglin. Puck trickles deep below the Prince Albert net. We're 4.5 into the third. Raiders are leading the Pats by a score of 5-4. Meyer behind the Raiders net. A pass to Connor Howe. Stick checked hard by Durkach. And a solid play by the 19-year-old wearing number 11 tonight. Long pass for Howe. Missed a stick, and that will be an icing on Prince Albert, exactly 5 minutes into the third.

be on the glove hand side of Raiders goaltender Michael Orsaluk. Ellis Miette takes the faceoff against Ben Harvey. Faceoff one back to Peranek. Right point Wagner. He shoots, can't get it through. Mathis Paul below the left circle. Up against the boards. Works it to the blue line. Peranek, a shot and a glove save by Michael Orsaluk.

0: a faceoff will come back to the left. Peranich and Wagner will switch spots here. Face-off on the glove-hand side of Orpluck. Ellis Miette takes the face-off against Evan Smith in the Raiders zone. Miette wins it back to Wagner at the point. Hands it off to Peranich, who walks in down low. Tries to pass it, but it's blocked. Peranich up against the boards. Gets tangled up. And now it's flipped back out into the Regina zone. Wagner, a pass on the right side. Mathis Paul rubs off a check. Has the puck underneath his feet. Wagner at the point to Peranich. Left point. Back to Wagner in the middle. He'll stick handle and walk to the right and shoot! Puck is over the net. And around the boards, it's moved out to center ice by Evan Smith. Boychuk will dump it in. 14:09 left in regulation. 5-4 lead for Prince Albert. Mathis Paul at center. He'll flip the puck in as he gets hit into the penalty box doors. Evan Smith. His pass intercepted at the line by Clausen. Pushed into the left corner. A huge hit by Keats Fawcett. Jet Deschamps has the puck for Regina. On the left wing side, Deschamps will shoot it towards the middle, but it's blocked by Hurdle. Liam Pugh forechecking it along the right boards. 13 and a half left in this third period. 5-4 Raiders lead it. Maddox McHaggerty on the left side. And a penalty coming up to the Prince Albert Raiders as Clausen's down. Wait a second, they're sending Clausen to the penalty box as we go to the media timeout presented by 22 Fresh. 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
0: Looks like we'll have 4-on-4 hockey with 13:22 to go in the third. Evan Smith in the box for tripping, and it looks like Clausen in the box for diving. So face-off won by Regina. Jet Deschamps will get it in. Brock Cripps will feather to cross center. Herbert Clark, backhand pass into the middle, and here comes Mick Haggerty over the blue line for the Raiders. Slides the puck down into the corner, in below the goal line. A solid check, Brock Cripps. Marker Trache at the right wing side. As the puck poked off his stick, and now Dayton Deschamps has it for Regina. Loose puck down in below the goal line. Jet Deschamps is tangled up in the Regina zone. Miette will work it free, and now Liam Pugh skating up the ice for the Pats. A 2-on-2. Pugh cuts to the middle. He drives to the Raiders' net and has to peel away. Back to Hamilton left side. Down below the goal line, Hamilton slams on the brakes. Behind the net, Ellis Miette, it's 4-on-4 hockey for 50 more seconds. Miette gets pinned up against the right boards. And now Brock Cripps stick handles around Ellis Miette, and here he comes. Cross-ice pass for Korkish. Back into the Regina zone, Owen Korkish. Below the goal line for Prince Albert. And he's rubbed off the puck by Osi Tukio. 8 minutes into the third, 4-on-4 hockey for 30 more seconds. And Regina trailing Prince Albert 5-4 in the season opener. Cross-ice pass connects with Fawcett. He's over the blue line, looking for the hat trick. Keats Fawcett, left-handed shot. Near the point, hands it off to Ellis Miette. He'll step in along the left circle and now tries to regroup, and he's forced outside the line. Reese Hamilton skating back into his own end. Plays it up the left boards for Fawcett, trying to work around Bennett Kelly. Backhand pass to the middle, and it's over the net. Back to 5-on-5 hockey as Clausen and Smith come out. Moore to Clausen, right side. Wagner rifles it over the net. Peranich at the left point. He'll rip the puck back and around the boards. Bennett Kelly knocked down. Kelly back into the Raiders' corner. Will cycle it below the net to Liam Meyer. Hills from Nipawin, Saskatchewan. Connects with Korkish at center. And now Sarkinoff will dump it in. Brought out to center by Wagner. Puck gets redirected out of play by Zach Moore. 10:49 remaining in this third period. The shots presented by Western Pizza are 22-19 for the Prince Albert Raiders. And they lead the Regina Pats 5-4. Two goals in this one from Keats Fawcett. And goals from Ellis Miette and Chase Eglin for Regina. Pats once trailed 5-2, 3-0, 4-1. And now it's 5-4. Miette with a goal and an assist. Tukio with a couple of assists. His first 2 points in the Western Hockey League. Face off at center ice. Just past the 11-minute mark of this third period. In the Regina zone, Connor Howe with a pair of goals tonight, lost it, and now it's skated out the right wing side by Eglin. He can fly, comes in, he shoots low, and a delayed penalty as the puck was stopped, and it's going to be holding as Jace Eglin uses his speed and draws a penalty. The Regina Pats will go to their third power play of the night. They are already 2-for-2, and they will have an opportunity to tie this game up at 5. Miette and Fawcett with those power play goals in this one. Liam Pugh, Fawcett, Tukio, Trache, and Clausen jump off the bench onto the ice for this power play. So the faceoff will be to the glove hand side of Orsaluk. A holding penalty to Lucas. A tie-up of the left circle, and a face-off won by the Raiders. Puck is rimmed around the boards and out by Maddox McHaggerty and Mooney out of his net to play it at the far circle. So near the halfway point of the third, the Pats with a power play for another minute and 45 seconds. Liam Pugh chips the puck down into the Raiders' right corner as Fawcett goes steaming after it. Loose puck back to Pugh, he shoots, Orsaluk the save. And it's rocketed out by Prince Albert Raiders forward Ben Harvey. Tukio gains center ice. Up the middle, crisscrossing the Raiders line, trying to stick handle his way through. He couldn't. And Bennett Kelly will dump it out. Tukio back in the D zone for Regina. He'll reset. The Finnish defenseman hands it off to Liam Pugh out of Langley, BC. Pugh across the line, stick handling his way back into the Raiders zone. Trache opened the slot. He shoots it. A low save as the stick was broken. It looked like Evan Smith doesn't have a stick. Into the slot, Liam Pugh. He can fire. Here he comes. Walks in. He fires. And a stop made by Orsaluk. Rebound. Just held it inside the line. And it's held in by Trache. Clausen down low. Pugh. He centers it and it's blocked. Pugh again in front. Still loose. Fawcett and Clausen. And they're stopped by Orsaluk. And a dog pile on top of the Raiders goaltender. What a job by Parker Trache to hold that puck in and just barely an inch inside the line. 9:03 to go in the third. 32 seconds left on the power play. It's a 5-4 lead for the Prince Albert Raiders. So Ellis Miette will be out there with Zach Moore, Mathis Paul, Peranich, and Wagner. looks like the faceoff is going to be sent outside the line. So neutral ice faceoff. Faceoff won by Miette. Mathis Paul on the left wing side. Hands it off to Miette. He'll dump the puck into the far corner as Zach Morve will forecheck. On the right wing circle, Aiden Wagner with the puck for Regina. Down below the net, Zach Morve cycles it around to Ellis Miette, who has a power play goal in this one, made it a 5-4 game. Wagner shot sent wide. Mathis Paul below the net. Loose puck along the left boards. And back to 5-on-5 hockey. Perrin, it shakes. Cross-ice pass. Skipped off Wagner's stick. Wagner will throw it on goal and it's blocked. And flipped out of the D zone by Raiders forward or defenseman Brock Cripps. This will be an icing on Prince Albert as they're unable to change lines. Regina will take advantage of this. 8:15 to go in the third, down by a goal.

faceoff will be to the glove hand side of Raiders goaltender Michael Orsulak. Parse takes the faceoff in the attacking zone against Ben Harvey. Faceoff won by Prince Albert. Maddox McHaggerty. Raiders have a one-goal lead. And the Prince Albert 20-year-old will get the puck in. Parse back of the net for Regina. Stretch pass skipped off the boards awkwardly, and it misses Jace Eglin, and that will be an icing with 7:57 to play in regulation. Regina now out shooting Prince Albert 23-22.

Face-off won by Regina. Hamilton to the right wing side. Tukio stretch pass into the feet of Connor Bear. Right side, he'll dump it in. Portal back of the Prince Albert net, skating to the right. He'll flip it through the middle towards the Regina goal. This one will avoid an icing as Mooney has to play it. Portal at the line shoots and a good block in front. Right wing side, it's Tukio who gets his stick tangled up in the slot. Almost had a grade A scoring chance. Reese Hamilton with the puck for Regina on the left wing side. Gets the puck out to center. Connor Bear trying to drive his way through, but an offside on the Regina Pats with 7:04 to play in regulation. 5-4 lead for the Raiders.

0: faceoff just outside the Prince Albert line. Durkacz will take the faceoff. And off the draw, faceoff won by the Prince Albert Raiders. Cripps whacks it off the board. Sarkinoff will get it in. Durkacz plays it across his own end, but Boychuk will get a stick on it and forces it down low. Durkacz with possession on the right side as his stick lifted as the puck comes back to Brock Cripps at the blue line. He'll shoot it into the Regina right corner. Prince Albert looking to hold on to this one-goal lead at 5-4 with 6.5 to play in this third period. Korakish at center dumps the puck down low. Raiders are dumping it in and forechecking hard. Back at the line, Brock Cripps for Prince Albert to the middle. Boychuk walks in, shoots, deflected, and a good save by Drake Mooney. Owen Sena, bank pass for Durkacz. Knocked off the puck at center by Boychuk. Clark, pass on the left, gets deflected in by Ben Harvey. In below the net, Mooney out to play it, and a check by Deschamps, and it's going to be a penalty to the Regina defenseman with 6 minutes to go. And Dwayne Puff Bartley, the trainer, will rush onto the ice as Boychuk went down, slow to get up. We'll head to the media timeout presented by 22 Fresh. 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
0: The Regina Pats will go to the second Richardson Pioneer penalty kill. Raiders leading this one 5-4. The Raiders going to their second power play of the night. The shots are even 23-23 presented by Western Pizza. 6:01 to play in this third period. So the Pats will try to kill off this penalty. If you're Prince Albert, you want to take the lead. This is really their first real two-minute power play. We had a kind of a little bit of one earlier. So David Bell wants an explanation and not happy right now with Braden Glynn, the referee. Face off in the Regina zone. Connor Howe out there for the Raiders looking for the hat trick. He's got two tonight. Korakish takes the draw with Harvey, Hortle, and McHaggerty out there for Prince Albert. Face off won by Regina. Hamilton rockets the puck off the glass and down the ice. Harvey in the middle. Backhands the puck deep. And the Regina Pats bench is not happy as Jace Eglin just got leveled into the end wall as the bench just went up in a hurry and they are giving it to the referees right now. Puck is shot off the glass and out by Reese Hamilton. Jace Eglin gets tied up in the left corner. In the Prince Albert zone on the right wing side, Harvey, cross-ice pass. McHaggerty across the line, tries to pass it in front, and it's sticked aside by Drake Mooney. 5 minutes left in the third, Raiders up 5-4. Korakish behind the net to the left boards. McHaggerty to the blue line. Brock Cripps at the point for Prince Albert. Left wing circle, Ben Harvey. Little drag, Liam Pugh knocks him off the puck. Cripps in the middle, steps in right side. One-timer by Howe, sent wide, just like his older brother used to shoot from. Back at the point, Brock Cripps. Howe, a one-timer! Rocketed over the net. Power play expires for the Raiders in 25 seconds. Deschamps will be out of the box momentarily. 4:20 left in the third. Raiders up by a goal. Sent out of the D zone by Tukio. Here's Boychuk breaking out through center. Across the line, Riley Boychuk. What a move! He dances in!

taken off. Deposits the puck into the back of the net, and the Raiders go back up by two at 6-4 with 4:07 left in this third period.

Otherwise, Karsten takes the draw against Evan Smith. Face-off won by Regina. Peranich. Cross ice for Trotche. He'll drive in on the right wing side. He steps in. Centering pass. Stopped by Orsalak as the net comes off. We'll see if the Regina Pats will pull the goalie at some point.

big hit in the corner. Trottier gets dumped to the ice in the right corner. 3:38 left in the third. Regina's going to get themselves back in this game as they'll go to the power play for a fourth time in this one. 2-for-3 on the man advantage. Bennett Kelly heads to the box. And we'll see if David Bell pulls the goalie to go 6-on-4. Onto the ice with Trache, Clausen, Tukio, and Keats Fawcett. 5-on-4 power play coming up. Face off one back to Tukio in the middle. Now Trache left circle. Tukio middle point. Liam Pugh dancing in past Cripps. Around the boards behind the net. Liam Pugh looking for an option. Goes to the point. Tukio drive and it's blocked. Clark around the boards. Tukio holds it in at the point with his backhand. Cripps takes the puck away from Clausen and throws it down the ice. Tukio plays it off the right boards. Clark will rifle it back towards the Regina net and it's played aside by Moondog. Drake Mooney. 2:50 left in the third. It's a 6-4 lead for the Raiders. A minute to go on Regina's power play. Liam Pugh will rush it out to center and hand it off to Keats Fawcett. Fawcett stick handling across the Raiders' line. On the right wing side, he looks for options. Back hands it down to the right wing circle, just out of the reach of Clausen. Fawcett gets it back to the point. Tukio in front. Parker Trottier had it go into his feet. Trottier drives down low. He shoots from a bad angle and it went off the side of the net. And the puck is cleared out towards

that goal from Ben Harvey will put the icing on the cake in this one. Harvey with a goal and three assists will most likely be tonight's first star with 4 points for Prince Albert. Off at center ice, won by Carce. Peranich circling back into his own end. Peranich gains center. In across the line for Owen Sena. Advancing into the corner, Sena for Connor Bear. Now back to Carce off the boards, out of the reach of Wagner. Peranich at center ice with Carce. Carce drives in to the net, and a stop made by Orsalot. Owen Sena back to the point. Wagner to Sena. Raiders penalty expires. Peranich whacks the puck to the right circle. Oh, Carce gets tangled up near the right boards. Puck is shot to the goal by Wagner, and a stoppage right there, as it looks like we will have another penalty with 1:23 to go in the third.

So another power play for the Prince Albert Raiders as the faceoff will be to our right. Owen Sena heads to the penalty box. Prince Albert up 7-4, 1:23 to go in this third period.

blocker side of Drake Mooney. Faceoff won by the Raiders. Bennett Kelly to Hortle. Right circle. Waiting. Up top. Kelly shoots. Mooney the save. In the butterfly. He covers it up.

this off will come to the blocker side of Drake Mooney. We've got a minute and 13 seconds to play in regulation. The shot clock has 28 for the Raiders, 24 for the Regina Pats, presented by Western Pizza. Prince Albert on the power play for the remainder of this game. Face off won by Regina as Deschamps shoots it down the ice. So the Prince Albert Raiders will win their 2026 home opener. A snap to two-game winning streak for Regina.

Out of the half wall for Korkish. Into the slot area. Kelly a drive, and it's blocked in front by Eglin. Bennett Kelly to Hordle. Top of the right wing circle. Pass across the slot for Carson Dick, and it was a little too high. Korkish behind the net. Walks in front. Shoots it off the post. 25 seconds to play in the third. Sent hard around the boards and out by Deschamps. Rolling back into the Raiders zone, and that will do it. There's 15 seconds left in this one. Back at center ice for the Raiders. Prince Albert defeats Regina 7-4 in their home opener.

0: was a close one. The Regina Pats trailed 5-4 coming into this third period and just fell short as Prince Albert downs the Regina Pats in the season opener, a final score of 7-4 here on this Friday night inside the Yardhauser Center. For the Regina Pats, they will look to use the week to rebound as they'll be in action coming up next Friday in Brandon and next Sunday, the home opener at 2 o'clock inside the Brandon Center. We'll take a break when we come back. We've got the Leader post-game show coming up next. 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
3: And we welcome you back inside the Arthauser Center. The Regina Pats falling 7-4 to the Prince Albert Raiders here on this Friday evening as they open up the 2026-27 regular season with a loss, but it was a close one to say the least. Regina was down 5-4 going into this third period of play, but were unfortunately able to pull up the comeback. They were down 3-0, 4-1, and 5-2 at one point in this game, and just fell short in this one. The final score is presented by Optimum Roofing. 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The final shot clock is presented by Western Pizza. 29 shots for the Prince Albert Raiders and 24 for the Regina Pats. The final score tonight is 7 for the Prince Albert Raiders and 4 for the Regina Pats. Let's take a look at the scoring summary. It's by the numbers, presented by Flamin Fitness, as assistant coach Terrace McEwen will join us momentarily. Prince Albert got off to a 3-0 lead in the first period with goals from Bennett Kelly and Connor Howe. Howe scoring two. Keats Fawcett would then score to make it a 3-1 game before Maddox McHaggerty would score to make it 4-1 in the second period. Then Jace Egan would make it 4-2 with a big goal, and Carson Dick would extend Prince Albert's lead back to 3 at 5-2. Fawcett and Miette would score goals before the end of the second period. Regina was down 5-4 going into the third. Alshir Sarkunov would clean up a rebound in front at 15:53 to re-extend the lead back to 2 for Prince Albert. Ben Harvey would score an empty netter to complete the 4-point performance, and that is now leading us into the Colin O'Brien 3-star selection. All Prince Albert Raiders here in their home opener. Ben Harvey is the third star. He was a plus 5, had a goal and 3 assists. Maddox McHaggerty is the second star with a goal and 2 assists, and Connor Howe is tonight's first star of the game. All right, we will take one quick break. When we come back, Terrace McEwen will join us. 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
3: And we're back live inside the Arthauser Center. The Regina Pats falling to the Prince Albert Raiders, a final score of 7-4. But as I mentioned earlier, it was a close game. Regina was down 5-4 heading into the third period. We're now joined with Regina Pats assistant coach Terrace McEwen here on the Leader post-game show. Terrace, thanks for taking the time. As I talked about throughout the broadcast, it was a fairly close game. I think your offense kept you in it. Probably a little bit too many turnovers, some defensive lapses, especially from the forwards with lost coverage in the D zone. Just wanted to get your overall thoughts on game one of 68. Yes, it is game one, so obviously there's still some growing pains, but give us your analysis on tonight's matchup.
5: Yeah, like you said, I think game one, there's always lessons to be learned, and we had a really good team that hung a banner, so there's lots of energy in the building. I mean, we're one of the toughest buildings to play in, so it was a good introduction to the league for a lot of our new players, young players. But we're on our heels a little bit to start the game. They got up early, but real happy with how we battled back and got ourselves back into the game. So lots of good moments, lots of moments to learn from. But yeah, I mean, I thought we were in the game. Special teams kind of in the end was a big difference in some areas that we just need to continue to clean up. But yeah, overall, we're happy. We're starting to do some of the things that we've been talking about in the preseason. But yeah, I mean, just a tough start. But it's a good learning lesson to continue to get better and move on next week.
6: Yeah, Terrace, I think a message to Pats fans is that this team is not going to go 68-0 like you went 7-0 in the preseason. Yeah. So you're going to lose some games. You're going to win some games. It's just part of the process of going through, you know, a WHL season. And you've done it as an assistant coach and a head coach and back here as an assistant coach with the Regina Pats. But you're somebody who handles the special teams, obviously very involved on the power play. You do finish 2-for-4 in the power play tonight. Ellis Miet scores a really big and nice power play goal, kind of using a little bit of a screen to go into the top corner near side on Orsaluk, and that came with about 52 seconds to play in the second period, which kind of allowed you guys to go into the intermission and into the third down by a goal, right?
5: Yeah, power play was definitely good. I thought the guys were just real composed. We weren't rushing plays. There's lots of talk. We were moving pucks and had some real good chances and some opportunities that we finished on. So, yeah, definitely a positive note. We want to make sure that special teams are clicking. And penalty kill, again, we had some really good moments, but a really good power play on their end. So it's one of those where they're tough in their own building. And special teams, definitely some positives and some things we continue to work on.
6: The one thing I noticed, and I was kind of watching, you guys had a lot of really good set face-off plays. Is that something that you guys have worked on in practice?
5: Yeah, I mean, it's a big thing with Belzy. We've talked about it this last week.
6: Okay.
5: Just going over some defensive zone, O-zone face-offs. And it's something that we talk about lots in the TV timeouts is to make sure that we have a plan for every part of the ice and try and take advantage. And I thought we did a good job. I thought, especially in the first period, it's something that we talked about with the face-offs. We won some face-offs, but we were losing some of our edge battles and possession of the puck. So we got better as the game went on in our face-offs, and we were able to run some plays and get some good looks. So, yeah, it was a positive area for our game, but, yeah, one we got to continue to get better.
6: Regina Pats fall 7-4 here on this Friday night inside the Yardhauser Center. Of course, the Pats were without Maddox Schultz and Zach Lansert, who's still at pro camp with the Carolina Hurricanes. I know it's obviously tough that you guys don't have a game for another, 8 days or so? I guess 7 days. Next game is on Friday against the Swift Current Broncos, but you got the home opener coming up next Sunday against Swift Current, Friday in Brandon. Just wanted to finish with this. David Bell talked about it in the pregame show tomorrow, an opportunity to kind of do some stuff actually this weekend. Terry Fox run on Sunday, which is going to be fun. And then tomorrow you guys are doing a dinner and, of course, a little bit of a fun baseball game as well. So describe what that does for this team.
5: Yeah, I mean, early in the season, it's definitely something that was important. I think the one thing I've been really impressed with just our group is how close the group is when you have a lot of guys returning and even bringing along some of the young guys. We've done a really good job. So, yeah, I mean, you want to – when you get into the regular season, you want to keep playing. I mean, when you play 7 games in the preseason, it is a lot of games. So, yeah, it's not a bad thing to have a break. It allows us to do some team stuff here the next couple days and just get to know our group a little bit better and continue for them to get to know each other, and it's always a positive.
6: We should finish with this on a personal note for yourself, Terrace. What was it like to be back on the bench in a WHL game for you after a little bit of a 1 year hiatus after you were in the league with Swift Current and obviously worked under James Patrick in Winnipeg before? So what did it mean to get back on the bench tonight?
5: Yeah, I mean, I obviously very excited to be back in the league and have the opportunity to work with such a historic organization and work on with Belzy and Dell. They're two great men, have a lot of experience. So, yes. Same thing with me. I'm just learning from them, putting my head down, doing as much work as we can to get the players ready and allow them to get better. And, yeah, I'm looking forward to the year.
6: Well, tonight was an exciting game for both Raiders fans and Pats fans, I'm sure. Terrace, thanks for the time, and I guess we'll talk to you sometime soon.
5: Thanks, Dante.
6: That's Terrace McEwen joining us on the post-game show. We'll take one break, and we'll wrap it up after this. 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
6: And we're back live inside the Arthauser Center as the Regina Pats fall victim to the defending Eastern Conference champion, Prince Albert Raiders, falling 7-4 here on this Friday night. My name is Dante DiCaria, wrapping it up from the Arthauser Center, as we just heard from Pat's assistant coach, Terrace McEwen, here on the Leader Post Postgame Show. The final score is presented by Optimum Roofing. Regina getting goals from Ellis Miette, Jace Eglin, and two from Keats Fawcett. The Pats' next game will be on Friday on the road in Brandon at Assiniboia Cretton Union Place against the Brandon Wheat Kings, and the Regina Pats home opener is scheduled for next Sunday. That is a 2 o'clock start against the visiting Swift Current Broncos. It was a fun game. It was a great game overall, very entertaining game, and hey, it's only game one, so the Pats looking to get back on the saddle and back hopefully in the win column after a 7-0 preseason coming up next week. My name is Dante DiCaria, signing off from the Arthauser Center here in Prince Albert, Saskatchewan. A big thanks to our postgame show guest, Terrace McEwen, our pregame show guest, Dale Durkach, Parker Trache, and David Bell. And also a thanks to our live guest in the first intermission show, Maddox Schultz, and our pre-recorded guest, Raiders General Manager Curtis Hunt. My name is Dante DiCaria, signing off from the Arthauser Center. Thanks for tuning in, and we'll talk to you 67 more times throughout the regular season. Good night from Prince Albert.
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1: You got the down-home country feeling, and it's a beautiful partnership. It's just like having a good friend helping you out.
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0: From the National Newsroom of the Canadian Press, I'm Hannah Stolz. Prime Minister Mark Carney says his government will introduce what he calls the Safe Social Media Act this fall. Speaking to the Liberal caucus in Ottawa, Carney says his government is working to protect young people online.
1: We are safeguarding the digital world so our young people can be free and safe when they're navigating it. And we'll fight for Canada to lead the world in building the smart, safe digital tools of the next decade, including in AI.
0: The Prime Minister says growing concerns about online harms affecting children show the current system isn't working and that stronger action is needed beyond what tech companies are doing. British Columbia Premier David Eby says the province is pausing a planned expansion of the provincial sales tax. The province is introducing a $90 million support package for businesses and directing BC Ferries to build its vessels in the province in response to the trade war with the United States. He also renewed the province's commitment to not stock or sell alcohol from the United States until there's a fair agreement in the U.S. for its forestry sector. Coalition's Avenir Quebec leader, Christine Fréchette, met with Montreal's mayor after the discovery of a one-year-old child at a homeless encampment. Fréchette announced a list of promises aimed at municipalities ahead of the meeting with Mayor Sayora Martinez-Ferrada, like the creation of a $250 million emergency fund for the homeless. Parliamentary elections in Russia are underway and will run through the weekend, but the main opposition group that has been vocal about the war in Ukraine has been barred from running candidates in the election. More from ABC's Patrick Reval.
2: The thing about elections under Vladimir Putin is we know exactly what to expect. All real opposition parties are banned and the vote will be tightly controlled. Any public dissent risks arrest, and it means that Vladimir Putin's ruling party, United Russia, will extend its 23-year rule. But what is interesting about these elections is that the Kremlin appears to be concerned that they could have revealed the growing anti-war sentiment among ordinary Russians.
0: The election follows a summer of Ukraine's long-range drone strikes on oil refineries that triggered a widespread fuel crisis. The partner of a woman who died while waiting for surgery to fix her broken ankle says he welcomes an investigation into what happened. The Saskatchewan Health Authority says it's doing an internal review into Kirsten Hankey's death. Her partner, Morgan Kirby, says her surgery was postponed and she later died in hospital after blood clots caused by her ankle got into her lungs.
3: The way I'm coping with this is fighting for her. It's the only thing I can do. I wake up, I'm alone. I go to bed, I'm alone. I don't have my person anymore.
0: The 30-year-old had badly broken her ankle when she tripped on the front step outside her home to get a parcel. This is the Canadian Press. In sports, the Indiana Fever managed a 103-85 win against the Toronto Tempo. It was a fifth straight loss and 17th in the last 18 for Toronto. Félix Auger-Aliassime did not disappoint in his Quebec City homecoming, defeating Frenchman Quentin Alice to give Canada a 2-0 lead in its best-of-five Davis Cup second-round tie against France. Canada's men's volleyball team moved a win away from qualification for the 2028 Los Angeles Olympics with a 3-0 win over Mexico in a qualifying tournament Friday. Canada will face Cuba on Saturday for an Olympic berth. And the Ontario Human Rights Tribunal won't order Cycling Canada to enter a women's pursuit team in October's World Track Championship, but they did leave the door open for a hearing to determine whether there's been discrimination. Cycling Canada intends to enter a men's pursuit team in the World Championship in Shanghai, which is the first qualifier for countries for the 2028 Olympic Games, but not a women's team. From the Canadian Press, I'm Hannah Stolz.
4: A multi-billion-dollar corporate battle grabbed global financial headlines in the summer of 2010. I'm Stephen Wilson, and this is 100 Years of CKRM. The intense drama began when the Australian mining giant BHP Billiton launched a hostile takeover bid for the Potash Corporation of Saskatchewan. The staggering $38.6 billion cash offer completely shattered global records, but provincial leaders and citizens fiercely pushed back against the wall of foreign capital. Premier Brad Wall fought the deal through August, arguing it severely threatened the province's vital resource revenues and long-term economic future. Political and public pressure eventually forced the federal government to step in and completely block the historic foreign takeover. It proved just how valuable Saskatchewan potash is to the world. 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With 100 years of CKRM, I'm Stephen Wilson.
5: Cal, are you all dressed up in work clothes?
6: You look surprised.
5: Very surprised. I mean, you got the coveralls, boots, hat, gloves.
6: It's harvest season, straight guy. Wanted to get dressed for the part. Cowtown has everything I need, too, to wear for the season.
5: Really? What are you gonna harvest?
6: Remember that garden I planted?
5: You mean the garden that I planted for you?
6: Yeah, that's the one. 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
5: But I'm not dressed for gardening.
6: It's called harvest and straight guy. 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
5: Well, that is true.
6: And when you're working hard, you gotta make sure to stay hydrated. So bring a big drink of water. 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
5: Cal, what happened to your garden? Everything is stripped bare.
6: Yeah, I've been snacking.
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14: Through tonight, we'll have a mostly cloudy sky with patchy fog, lows around 10, winds north to northeast at less than 10 kilometers per hour. Partly sunny tomorrow, highs around 20, winds east at 10 to 15 kilometers per hour. Through tomorrow night, we'll clear, lows around 8, winds southeast at 15 to 25 kilometers per hour, occasionally gusting up to 40. Partly to mostly sunny Sunday, highs around 19, winds south to southeast at 20 to 30 kilometers per hour. Mainly sunny Monday, high 21, and mostly sunny Tuesday, high 22. With the 620 CKRM weather forecast, I'm Precision Weather Meteorologist Joe Shockham.

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2: Trucker Ian calling. I got to be friends with Ray Allen, Colin Lundquist, Rory Evans, Cody in the Morning, even sports guys. And the fact that I like Merle Haggard, and they all know it. My truck stops across the country of Canada, in Victoria, British Columbia, to St. John's, Newfoundland. 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I just want to make sure that people on the highway are safe in Saskatchewan.
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3: 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It's important to know the signs and the symptoms of this too often fatal cancer. Register today for the September 27th Ovarian Cancer Walk of Hope in Regina at ovariancancerwalkofhope.ca.
4: From the National Newsroom of the Canadian Press, I'm Hannah Stolz. Prime Minister Mark Carney says his government will introduce what he calls the Safe Social Media Act this fall. Speaking to the Liberal caucus in Ottawa, Carney says his government is working to protect young people online.
5: We are safeguarding the digital world so our young people can be free and safe when they're navigating it. And we'll fight for Canada to lead the world in building the smart, safe digital tools of the next decade, including in AI.
4: The Prime Minister says growing concerns about online harms affecting children show the current system isn't working and that stronger action is needed beyond what tech companies are doing. British Columbia Premier David Eby says the province is pausing a planned expansion of the provincial sales tax. The province is introducing a $90 million support package for businesses and directing BC Ferries to build its vessels in the province in response to the trade war with the United States. He also renewed the province's commitment to not stock or sell alcohol from the United States until there's a fair agreement in the U.S. for its forestry sector. Coalition's Avenir Quebec leader, Christine Fréchette, met with Montreal's mayor after the discovery of a one-year-old child at a homeless encampment. Fréchette announced a list of promises aimed at municipalities ahead of the meeting with Mayor Sayora Martinez-Ferrada, like the creation of a $250 million emergency fund for the homeless. Parliamentary elections in Russia are underway and will run through the weekend, but the main opposition group that has been vocal about the war in Ukraine has been barred from running candidates in the election. More from ABC's Patrick Reville.
6: The thing about elections under Vladimir Putin is we know exactly what to expect. All real opposition parties are banned and the vote will be tightly controlled. Any public dissent risks arrests, and it means that Vladimir Putin's ruling party, United Russia, will extend its 23-year rule. But what is interesting about these elections is that the Kremlin appears to be concerned that they could have revealed the growing anti-war sentiment among ordinary Russians.
4: The election follows a summer of Ukraine's long-range drone strikes on oil refineries that triggered a widespread fuel crisis. The partner of a woman who died while waiting for surgery to fix her broken ankle says he welcomes an investigation into what happened. The Saskatchewan Health Authority says it's doing an internal review into Kirsten Hankey's death. Her partner, Morgan Kirby, says her surgery was postponed and she later died in hospital after blood clots caused by her ankle got into her lungs.
7: The way I'm coping with this is fighting for her. It's the only thing I can do. I wake up, I'm alone. I go to bed, I'm alone. I don't have my person anymore.
4: The 30-year-old had badly broken her ankle when she tripped on the front step outside her home to get a parcel. This is the Canadian Press. In sports, the Indiana Fever managed a 103-85 win against the Toronto Tempo. It was a fifth straight loss and 17th in the last 18 for Toronto. Félix Auger-Aliassime did not disappoint in his Quebec City homecoming, defeating Frenchman Quentin Alice to give Canada a 2-0 lead in its best-of-five Davis Cup second-round tie against France. Canada's men's volleyball team moved a win away from qualification for the 2028 Los Angeles Olympics with a 3-0 win over Mexico in a qualifying tournament Friday. Canada will face Cuba on Saturday for an Olympic berth. And the Ontario Human Rights Tribunal won't order Cycling Canada to enter a women's pursuit team in October's World Track Championship, but they did leave the door open for a hearing to determine whether there's been discrimination. Cycling Canada intends to enter a men's pursuit team in the World Championship in Shanghai, which is the first qualifier for countries for the 2028 Olympic Games, but not a women's team. From the Canadian Press, I'm Hannah Stoles.
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17: Through continue tonight with a mostly cloudy sky with patchy fog, lows around 10, winds north to northeast at less than 10 kilometers per hour. Partly sunny tomorrow, highs around 20, winds east at 10 to 15 kilometers per hour. Through tomorrow night, we're clear, lows around 8, winds southeast at 15 to 25 kilometers per hour, occasionally gusting up to 40. Partly to mostly sunny Sunday, highs around 19, winds south to southeast at 20 to 30 kilometers per hour. Mainly sunny Monday, high 21, and mostly sunny Tuesday, high 22. With your 620 CKRM weather forecast, I'm Precision Weather Meteorologist Joe Shockham. 620
18: 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The only two things in life that make it worth living is guitars tuned good and firm feeling women.

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1: Yes, we listened to Willie in the Morning and the Flea Market. I listen to that all the time. I still chuckle at the flea market.
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2: My name is Bonnie Rocklander. I am from the Paiapod First Nation, just north of Regina. I guess one of my favorite memories growing up is listening to the radio with my late dad. We'd hear the hockey game and, you know, he'd be sitting there and he'd be getting all excited and, you know, just really into the game. So that was always one of my cherished memories of 620 CKRM. And I wish a happy 100th anniversary.
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2: A multi-billion-dollar corporate battle grabbed global financial headlines in the summer of 2010. I'm Stephen Wilson, and this is 100 Years of CKRM. The intense drama began when the Australian mining giant BHP Billiton launched a hostile takeover bid for the Potash Corporation of Saskatchewan. The staggering $38.6 billion cash offer completely shattered global records, but provincial leaders and citizens fiercely pushed back against the wall of foreign capital. Premier Brad Wall fought the deal through August, arguing it severely threatened the province's vital resource revenues and long-term economic future. 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It proved just how valuable Saskatchewan potash is to the world. 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
1: Hi, it's Ryan Wilson here from Wood Country. And on behalf of our team here, we're just happy to have been part of a long-standing partnership with CKRM. 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

0: From the National Newsroom of the Canadian Press, I'm David Augustine. Prime Minister Mark Carney will co-host an event at the UN General Assembly next week with France and the United Kingdom. The countries will focus on the two-state solution 1 year after they recognized an independent Palestinian state. Carney will also take part in an OceanEye International Alliance event to secure sustained investment in open ocean data and a roundtable discussion on strengthening multilateral collaboration. A news release says Carney will work with partners to help build a more effective United Nations that is better equipped to deliver on its core priorities of peace and security, development, and human rights. Centre BC will become the third largest party in the province's legislature after eight former BC Conservative legislators announced they would join. Former Finance Minister Peter Miliband has become its leader. Friday's announcement came hours after ongoing upheaval within the Conservatives saw three legislators expelled from caucus. Their departures bring the losses to 12 for the official opposition caucus since Carolyn Findlay took over as leader in May. Delegates at the Union of British Columbia Municipalities Convention in Vancouver introduced a resolution calling on Premier David Eby and his government to refrain from calling a snap provincial election during the local government election period. Richmond City Councillor Alexa Liu introduced the resolution yesterday and says it passed almost unanimously because local leaders understand how overlapping elections could lead to lower voter turnout. She says the resolution was about asking Eby to respect the local election process.
1: It's not fair to the elected officials that are running. It's not fair to our election staff that's working really hard to ensure a clear, fair election happens. And it's not fair to the residents who are being asked to vote.
0: Eby spoke at the convention on Friday, but when asked about an early provincial vote, he said he hasn't made any decisions yet. Well, Jobs Minister Patty Hajdu says Ottawa will not interfere with workers' rights to strike as it considers changes to Canada's labor laws. A federal review found unions and employers divided over how much power the government should have to intervene in labor disputes. Hajdu says the goal is to give both sides better tools for resolving disputes, including greater use of federal mediation services. She also announced a program starting early next year that will give young Canadians up to 4 months of paid experience in the skilled trades, backed by $880 million in federal funding. The Saskatchewan Health Authority has launched an investigation into the death of a Saskatoon woman who was waiting for surgery to fix her broken ankle. The authority says it will be speaking with Kirsten Hankey's family as part of a formal internal review. Hankey's partner, Morgan Kirby, says her death was avoidable.
2: It's obvious on the in the situation at hold that it should absolutely be reviewed. There's no question it should.
0: Kirby says Hankey's surgery was postponed and she later died in hospital after blood clots caused by her ankle got into her lungs. This is the Canadian Press. In sports, Kelsey Mitchell scored 33 points to set a WNBA single season scoring record, and Caitlin Clark added 28 points with 14 assists to lead the Indiana Fever to a 103-85 win against the Toronto Tempo. Mitchell finished the game with 1,034 points on the season, passing Asia Wilson's 1,021 set in 2024 for the Las Vegas Aces. Félix Auger-Aliassime did not disappoint in his Quebec City homecoming, defeating his French opponent 7-6, 4-6, 6-3 to give Canada a 2-0 lead in its best of five Davis Cup second round tie against France at the Vitron Center. Auger-Aliassime hit 11 aces on his way to victory in front of 10,000 mostly partisan fans in the Quebec capital. Rookie shortstop Connor Griffin had four hits. Brandon Lau hit his 32nd homer, and the Pittsburgh Pirates surged past the Kansas City Royals 8-5. Pittsburgh churned out 15 hits against Kansas City to overcome an early four-run deficit to move back to .500 in its bid for the franchise's first winning season since 2018. From the Canadian Press, I'm David Augustine.
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0: From the National Newsroom of the Canadian Press, I'm David Augustine. Prime Minister Mark Carney will co-host an event at the UN General Assembly next week with France and the United Kingdom. The countries will focus on the two-state solution 1 year after they recognized an independent Palestinian state. Carney will also take part in an Ocean Eye International Alliance event to secure sustained investment in open ocean data and a roundtable discussion on strengthening multilateral collaboration. A news release says Carney will work with partners to help build a more effective United Nations that is better equipped to deliver on its core priorities of peace and security, development, and human rights. Centre BC will become the third largest party in the province's legislature after eight former BC Conservative legislators announced they would join. Former Finance Minister Peter Miliband has become its leader. Friday's announcement came hours after ongoing upheaval within the Conservatives saw three legislators expelled from caucus. Their departures bring the losses to 12 for the official opposition caucus since Carolyn Findlay took over as leader in May. Delegates at the Union of British Columbia Municipalities Convention in Vancouver introduced a resolution calling on Premier David Eby and his government to refrain from calling a snap provincial election during the local government election period. Richmond City Councillor Alexa Liu introduced the resolution yesterday and says it passed almost unanimously because local leaders understand how overlapping elections could lead to lower voter turnout. She says the resolution was about asking Eby to respect the local election process.
1: It's not fair to the elected officials that are running. It's not fair to our election staff that's working really hard to ensure a clear, fair election happens. And it's not fair to the residents who are being asked to vote.
0: Eby spoke at the convention on Friday, but when asked about an early provincial vote, he said he hasn't made any decisions yet. Well, Jobs Minister Patty Hajdu says Ottawa will not interfere with workers' rights to strike as it considers changes to Canada's labor laws. A federal review found unions and employers divided over how much power the government should have to intervene in labor disputes. Hajdu says the goal is to give both sides better tools for resolving disputes, including greater use of federal mediation services. She also announced a program starting early next year that will give young Canadians up to 4 months of paid experience in the skilled trades, backed by $880 million in federal funding. The Saskatchewan Health Authority has launched an investigation into the death of a Saskatoon woman who is waiting for surgery to fix her broken ankle. The authority says it will be speaking with Kirsten Hankey's family as part of a formal internal review. Hankey's partner, Morgan Kirby, says her death was avoidable.
2: It's obvious in the situation at hold that it should absolutely be reviewed. There's no question it should.
0: Kirby says Hankey's surgery was postponed and she later died in hospital after blood clots caused by her ankle got into her lungs. This is the Canadian Press. In sports, Kelsey Mitchell scored 33 points to set a WNBA single-season scoring record, and Caitlin Clark added 28 points with 14 assists to lead the Indiana Fever to a 103-85 win against the Toronto Tempo. Mitchell finished the game with 1,034 points on the season, passing Asia Wilson's 1,021 set in 2024 for the Las Vegas Aces. Félix Auger-Aliassime did not disappoint in his Quebec City homecoming, defeating his French opponent 7-6, 4-6, 6-3 to give Canada a 2-0 lead in its best-of-five Davis Cup second round tie against France at the Vitron Center. Auger-Aliassime hit 11 aces on his way to victory in front of 10,000 mostly partisan fans in the Quebec capital. Rookie shortstop Connor Griffin had four hits. Brandon Lau hit his 32nd homer, and the Pittsburgh Pirates surged past the Kansas City Royals 8-5. Pittsburgh churned out 15 hits against Kansas City to overcome an early four-run deficit to move back to .500 in its bid for the franchise's first winning season since 2018. From the Canadian Press, I'm David Augustine.
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2: 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This is Selena Mitofer. I worked at CKRM from 2003 to 2005. I'm just calling in to say congratulations and happy 100th anniversary, CKRM.
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1: Hello, everyone. It's Grace Payne, your Miss Rodeo Moose Mountain 2026. I want to say congratulations to CKRM on 100 years. Here's to 100 more.

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2: As harvest is underway for another year, Harry, Justin, and Evan Shepherd and the rest of the Shepherd Realty team wish farmers across Saskatchewan a safe and successful harvest season and commend them for all of their contributions to this great province. 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Contact

0: From the National Newsroom of the Canadian Press, I'm David Augustine. Prime Minister Mark Carney will co-host an event at the UN General Assembly next week with France and the United Kingdom. The countries will focus on the two-state solution 1 year after they recognize an independent Palestinian state. Carney will also take part in an Ocean Eye International Alliance event to secure sustained investment and open ocean data and a roundtable discussion on strengthening multilateral collaboration. Now, a news release says Carney will work with partners to help build a more effective United Nations that is better equipped to deliver on its core priorities of peace and security, development, and human rights. Prime Minister Carney says his government is focused on bringing down costs for Canadians and defending the country's sovereignty. Speaking to the Liberal caucus in Ottawa yesterday, Carney says his government will manage spending as part of its fiscal plan.
1: We will maintain our fiscal advantage, manage spending, and optimize our balance sheet so we can maintain always our vital social programs. PharmaCare, healthcare, dental care, on which Canadians rely.
0: The Prime Minister says the government is now in a financial position to add new support for social programs and expand childcare, but did not share specifics. Centre BC will become the third largest party in the province's legislature after 8 former BC Conservative legislators announced they would join. Former Finance Minister Peter Miliband has become its leader. Now, Friday's announcement came hours after ongoing upheaval within the Conservatives saw 3 legislators expelled from the caucus. Their departures now bring the losses to 12 for the official opposition caucus since Carolyn Findlay took over as leader in May. After months of threatening to take Greenland by force, U.S. President Donald Trump says he has a deal with Denmark to build the U.S. military presence on the island. The deal came after officials from the United States, Greenland, and Denmark quietly negotiated for months behind the scenes, searching for solutions to address some of Trump's security concerns. With the announcement of the pact, Trump is able to tout a foreign policy achievement ahead of the midterm elections. Denmark's Prime Minister Mette Frederiksen says the deal will be signed by all 3 governments next week during the United Nations General Assembly. And back here at home, Jobs Minister Patty Hajdu says the federal government will not interfere with workers' rights to strike as Ottawa considers legal changes to improve labor relations. Hajdu says her department held months of consultations with unions, employers, and other stakeholders over the spring and summer about the state of the Canada Labor Code.
2: And one thing that we've heard clearly is that, in fact, what we need is a stronger labor regime to help with fostering better relationships. So the focus of the labor review was really to ask those questions about how we reduce the risk of labor disruption through providing better supports, not just to employers and to unions, but also at the federal level through federal mediation services and other tools.
0: It's unclear whether legislation to change the Canada Labor Code will come in the fall session of Parliament. This is the Canadian Press. In sports, CJ Abrams became the 52nd player to join the 30-30 club. Cade Cavalli threw his 200th strikeout of the year, and the Washington Nationals took down the St. Louis Cardinals 9-1. Abrams joined the Cubs' Pete Crow Armstrong as the only players to hit 30 homers and steal 30 bases this season. He is just the second National to do it, joining Alfonso Soriano in 2006. Jackson Churio hit a 3-run homer. Sal Frelick singled in the go-ahead run in the 10th inning, and the surging Milwaukee Brewers beat the Baltimore Orioles 6-5. The Brewers got their 8th victory in 10 games despite blowing a 2-run lead in the 9th. And Juan Soto hit a 3-run homer, and the New York Mets kept the Philadelphia Phillies from gaining ground in the National League wildcard race with a 6-3 victory. Edmundo Sosa went 3-3 with a home run and a double for the Phillies, who remain tied with the Cubs for the top 2 wildcard spots after Chicago lost 6-4 to Cincinnati. From the Canadian Press, I'm David Augustine.
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1: 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Yeah, just a lot of real good memories.
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And damn,

0: CKRM celebrates 100 years, and Darren from Nelson Home shares this fond memory of CKRM.
1: First thing that comes to mind with CKRM is listening to the legends over the years. Fred King, Willie Cole, and of course, Perry Anias.
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Broadcasting from Treaty 4 territory, the homeland of the Dakota, Nakota, Lakota, Soto, and on the homeland of the Métis Nation. We are 620 CKRM Regina, a Harvard media station. She could

0: From the National Newsroom of the Canadian Press, I'm David Augustine. Prime Minister Mark Carney will co-host an event at the UN General Assembly next week with France and the United Kingdom. The countries will focus on the two-state solution 1 year after they recognize an independent Palestinian state. Carney will also take part in an Ocean Eye International Alliance event to secure sustained investment and open ocean data and a roundtable discussion on strengthening multilateral collaboration. Now, a news release says Carney will work with partners to help build a more effective United Nations that is better equipped to deliver on its core priorities of peace and security, development, and human rights. Prime Minister Carney says his government is focused on bringing down costs for Canadians and defending the country's sovereignty. Speaking to the Liberal caucus in Ottawa yesterday, Carney says his government will manage spending as part of its fiscal plan.
1: We will maintain our fiscal advantage, manage spending, and optimize our balance sheet so we can maintain always our vital social programs. Pharmacare, healthcare, dental care, on which Canadians rely.
0: The Prime Minister says the government is now in a financial position to add new support for social programs and expand childcare, but did not share specifics. Centre BC will become the third largest party in the province's legislature after 8 former BC Conservative legislators announced they would join. Former Finance Minister Peter Miliband has become its leader. Now, Friday's announcement came hours after ongoing upheaval within the Conservatives saw 3 legislators expelled from the caucus. Their departures now bring the losses to 12 for the official opposition caucus since Carolyn Findlay took over as leader in May. After months of threatening to take Greenland by force, U.S. President Donald Trump says he has a deal with Denmark to build the U.S. military presence on the island. The deal came after officials from the United States, Greenland, and Denmark quietly negotiated for months behind the scenes, searching for solutions to address some of Trump's security concerns. With the announcement of the pact, Trump is able to tout a foreign policy achievement ahead of the midterm elections. Denmark's Prime Minister Mette Frederiksen says the deal will be signed by all 3 governments next week during the United Nations General Assembly. And back here at home, Jobs Minister Patty Haidu says the federal government will not interfere with workers' rights to strike as Ottawa considers legal changes to improve labor relations. Haidu says her department held months of consultations with unions, employers, and other stakeholders over the spring and summer about the state of the Canada Labor Code.
2: And one thing that we've heard clearly is that, in fact, what we need is a stronger labor regime to help with fostering better relationships. So the focus of the labor review was really to ask those questions about how we reduce the risk of labor disruption through providing better supports, not just to employers and to unions, but also at the federal level through federal mediation services and other tools.
0: It's unclear whether legislation to change the Canada Labor Code will come in the fall session of Parliament. This is the Canadian Press. In sports, CJ Abrams became the 52nd player to join the 30-30 club. Cade Cavalli threw his 200th strikeout of the year, and the Washington Nationals took down the St. Louis Cardinals 9-1. Abrams joined the Cubs' Pete Crow Armstrong as the only players to hit 30 homers and steal 30 bases this season. He is just the second National to do it, joining Alfonso Soriano in 2006. Jackson Chourio hit a 3-run homer, Sal Frelick singled in the go-ahead run in the 10th inning, and the surging Milwaukee Brewers beat the Baltimore Orioles 6-5. The Brewers got their 8th victory in 10 games despite blowing a 2-run lead in the 9th. And Juan Soto hit a 3-run homer, and the New York Mets kept the Philadelphia Phillies from gaining ground in the National League wildcard race with a 6-3 victory. Edmundo Sosa went 3-3 with a home run and a double for the Phillies, who remain tied with the Cubs for the top 2 wildcard spots after Chicago lost 6-4 to Cincinnati. From the Canadian Press, I'm David Augustine.
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1: Daryl from Action Roofing here. 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

0: What time zone am I on? What country am I in?
1: It doesn't matter. It's 5 o'clock somewhere.
0: It's always on 5 in Margaritaville, come to think of it.
1: Yeah, I heard that.
0: You've been there, haven't you?
1: Yes, sir.
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1: Hey everybody, this is Mark Wills, and I want to wish my friends at 620 CKRM a very happy birthday. Hey, y'all keep playing those songs. We'll keep making them.
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0: from the National Newsroom of the Canadian Press, I'm David Augustine. Allied military commanders will vote in Copenhagen, Denmark today to choose the next chair of NATO's military committee, and Canada's top soldier is in the running.
1: General Jenny Carignan is running against German General Karsten Brewer for the senior NATO position. It's an important prestige role, but doesn't come with the same clout as the alliance's most senior command role, Supreme Allied Commander Europe. Defense Minister David McGuinty says Carignan campaigned hard for the role and he has supported her.
2: I wrote letters to different ministers to suggest that she would be a fine candidate, and she is.
1: If she wins, Carignan will become the first woman ever to land the position. But McGuinty admits these elections are always hard fought. Kyle Duggan, The Canadian Press, Ottawa.
0: Prime Minister Mark Carney is preparing a busy fall sitting centered on affordability, sovereignty, and what he calls major economic legislation for Canada. His government plans faster project reviews through the Building Canada Strong Act, airport reforms, and new rules covering social media and artificial intelligence. A fall budget will also address spending, social programs, and childcare, while conservatives challenge whether Canadians are better off under Carney. Prime Minister Carney will become the first Canadian leader to make an official visit to Saint-Pierre-et-Miquelon on Sunday when he travels to the French archipelago for a symbolic meeting with French President Emmanuel Macron.
3: The islands are about 20 kilometers off the southern coast of Newfoundland and are the closest European territory to Canada by geography. Carney's visit comes as he's pushing for new and broader alliance with the European Union. The meeting between the leaders is expected to showcase their nation's friendship and underscore their sovereignty. The leaders are set to discuss deepening the Canada-France partnership in sectors such as aerospace and critical minerals. Carney was recently in France, where he and the European Commission president began laying out a path for Canada to become the first associate member of the EU. They're still working to define what that'll mean. Brenda Molina Navidad, The Canadian Press.
0: The Saskatchewan Health Authority has launched an investigation into the death of 30-year-old Saskatoon woman Kirsten Hankey, who died while awaiting surgery for a broken ankle. Hankey's partner says her operation was postponed and she later collapsed at home before dying in hospital from blood clots that traveled to her lungs. The authority has classified the death as a critical incident, requiring a formal review and report to the health minister. And in entertainment, country hitmaker Josh Ross and breakout star Cameron Whitcomb are once again the leading nominees heading into the Canadian Country Music Association Awards. Now both musicians have secured 7 nods each, facing off in categories such as Best Male Artist and Single of the Year, though neither of them is expected to attend tonight's awards in Saskatoon. Canadian-born singer Josh Ross has 7 nominations, while his single Hate How You Look is nominated for Single of the Year. The star-studded spectacle, hosted by the James Barker Band, airs on CTV and Crave starting at 8 p.m. Eastern. This is the Canadian Press. In sports, the Edmonton Elks are in Toronto this afternoon to take on the Argonauts in CFL action. The 10-3 Elks are riding a 4-game winning streak and sit 2 games ahead of second place Saskatchewan in the West Division. Meanwhile, the 7-6 Argonauts can clinch a playoff spot and a home playoff game with a win after Montreal beat Hamilton 37-25 last night. The Calgary Stampeders host the Ottawa Redblacks in a matchup of 2 teams looking to end losing skids in the CFL. Calgary is on a 2-game losing streak and sits last in the West Division at 5-8, 2 games back of BC and Winnipeg. On the other hand, the Redblacks are in search of their first win of the year, sitting at 0-12. And the Toronto Blue Jays will play the second game of their 3-game series against the Rangers in Texas tonight. Toronto lost 7-1 in the series opener. The Jays are 2 games behind the final American League wildcard spot, with the Rangers 1 game behind. Jose Soriano gets the start for Toronto, while Texas counters with Kyle Quantrill. From the Canadian Press, I'm David Augustine.
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0: 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Here's George Galloway from the Pilot Butte Rodeo.
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1: Great set of collector items coming down the pipe at 2S Auctioneers in Indian Head. Sale number 2 of the Bill Bredner Farm Toy Collection, including 1/16 scale Big Bud, Minneapolis's, Car Shots, John Deere's, Massey's, and more. 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

0: From the National Newsroom of the Canadian Press, I'm David Augustine. Allied military commanders will vote in Copenhagen, Denmark today to choose the next chair of NATO's military committee, and Canada's top soldier is in the running.
1: General Jenny Carignan is running against German General Karsten Brewer for the senior NATO position. It's an important prestige role, but doesn't come with the same clout as the alliance's most senior command role, Supreme Allied Commander Europe. Defense Minister David McGuinty says Carignan campaigned hard for the role and he has supported her.
2: I wrote letters to different ministers to suggest that she would be a fine candidate, and she is.
1: If she wins, Carignan will become the first woman ever to land the position. But McGuinty admits these elections are always hard fought. Kyle Duggan, The Canadian Press, Ottawa.
0: Prime Minister Mark Carney is preparing a busy fall sitting centered on affordability, sovereignty, and what he calls major economic legislation for Canada. His government plans faster project reviews through the Building Canada Strong Act, airport reforms, and new rules covering social media and artificial intelligence. A fall budget will also address spending, social programs, and childcare, while conservatives challenge whether Canadians are better off under Carney. Prime Minister Carney will become the first Canadian leader to make an official visit to Saint-Pierre-et-Miquelon on Sunday when he travels to the French archipelago for a symbolic meeting with French President Emmanuel Macron.
3: The islands are about 20 kilometers off the southern coast of Newfoundland and are the closest European territory to Canada by geography. Carney's visit comes as he's pushing for a new and broader alliance with the European Union. The meeting between the leaders is expected to showcase their nation's friendship and underscore their sovereignty. The leaders are set to discuss deepening the Canada-France partnership in sectors such as aerospace and critical minerals. Carney was recently in France, where he and the European Commission president began laying out a path for Canada to become the first associate member of the EU. They're still working to define what that'll mean. Brenda Molina Navidad, The Canadian Press.
0: The Saskatchewan Health Authority has launched an investigation into the death of 30-year-old Saskatoon woman Kirsten Hankey, who died while awaiting surgery for a broken ankle. Hankey's partner says her operation was postponed, and she later collapsed at home before dying in hospital from blood clots that traveled to her lungs. The authority has classified the death as a critical incident, requiring a formal review and report to the health minister. And in entertainment, country hitmaker Josh Ross and breakout star Cameron Whitcomb are once again the leading nominees heading into the Canadian Country Music Association Awards. Now both musicians have secured 7 nods each, facing off in categories such as Best Male Artist and Single of the Year, though neither of them is expected to attend tonight's awards in Saskatoon. Canadian-born singer Josh Ross has 7 nominations, while his single Hate How You Look is nominated for Single of the Year. The star-studded spectacle, hosted by the James Barker Band, airs on CTV and Crave starting at 8 p.m. Eastern. This is the Canadian Press. In sports, the Edmonton Elks are in Toronto this afternoon to take on the Argonauts in CFL action. The 10-3 Elks are riding a 4-game winning streak and sit 2 games ahead of second-place Saskatchewan in the West Division. Meanwhile, the 7-6 Argonauts can clinch a playoff spot and a home playoff game with a win after Montreal beat Hamilton 37-25 last night. The Calgary Stampeders host the Ottawa Redblacks in a matchup of 2 teams looking to end losing skids in the CFL. Calgary is on a 2-game losing streak and sits last in the West Division at 5-8, 2 games back of BC and Winnipeg. On the other hand, the Redblacks are in search of their first win of the year, sitting at 0-12. And the Toronto Blue Jays will play the second game of their 3-game series against the Rangers in Texas tonight. Toronto lost 7-1 in the series opener. The Jays are 2 games behind the final American League wildcard spot, with the Rangers 1 game behind. Jose Soriano gets the start for Toronto, while Texas counters with Kyle Quantrill. From the Canadian Press, I'm David Augustine.
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5: 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It's the fastest growing sport in the country with 1,700 athletes in the Fall League this year alone. And the Ovarian Cancer Canada Walk of Hope is on Sunday, September 27th at Miller Comp Catholic High School in Regina. 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
0: For more information, visit 620ckrm.com.

From the National Newsroom of the Canadian Press, I'm Don Mitchell. Canada's top military commander is in the running for a senior defense post with NATO. Chief of the Defense Staff, General Jenny Carignan, is seeking to be the next chair of the alliance's military committee today. She faces German General Carsten Brewer for the position. Only three Canadians have ever served as the chair of the military committee, and the last time was during the Afghanistan War in the mid-2000s. If Carignan wins, she would be the first woman to ever be chair. The leaders of Canada and France will be holding a working lunch and attending a wreath-laying ceremony in Saint-Pierre-et-Miquelon tomorrow. Prime Minister Mark Carney and French President Emmanuel Macron are holding a symbolic meeting on the archipelago in the French territory, about 20 kilometers off the southern coast of Newfoundland. The meeting comes as Canada and the European Union are in talks to create a tighter alliance amid ongoing animosity with the United States and President Donald Trump. Meanwhile, the U.S. president boasting about a deal he says Washington has with Denmark to bolster the U.S. military presence in Greenland. Trump says in a social media post that the agreement gives the United States permanent control

0: over security and all other needs. The office of Denmark's prime minister says the deal will be signed by all three governments next week, but parliamentary action is still needed by the Danish and Greenland governments. Alberta heads to the polls in a month for a referendum that could set the province on a path toward leaving Canada. More than 500,000 voters have already requested mail-in ballots ahead of the October 19th vote. Keith Wilson, a separatist organizer behind one of more than two dozen third-party advertisers, says there's a reason his group is focusing on planting meter-high signs on municipal properties across the province.
1: And the reason we picked the large signs is because this is such a divisive issue and it's so emotional. And we've had people who are supportive but don't want to put a lawn sign on their home out of fear that, you know, their car will get keyed in the driveway.
0: On the Federalist side, Thomas Lukasik has traveled the province in a pro-Canada unity bus for more than a year. He says the majority of Albertans want to stay in Canada, but the vote will come down to turnout. And the Canadian Country Music Association Awards are in Saskatchewan tonight, with country hitmaker Josh Ross and breakout star Cameron Whitcomb facing off. Here's the Canadian Press's Aaron Souza.
2: Both musicians have each scored 7 nods. They square off in categories such as Best Male Artist and Single of the Year, though neither is expected to attend tonight's awards in Saskatoon. Whitcomb is nominated for his song Options, about the temptation to relapse into alcohol addiction. The show will also see four acts, Sasha, Madeline Merlot, Tyler Joe Miller, and Brett Kissel, pay musical tribute to American country icon Dolly Parton, who died of cancer last month at 80. The star-studded spectacle hosted by James Barker Band airs on CTV and Crave starting at 8 p.m. Eastern.
0: This is the Canadian Press. In sports, two games in the CFL today. Up first this afternoon, the Edmonton Elks are in Toronto to take on the Argonauts. The 10-3 Elks are riding a 4-game winning streak and sit 2 games ahead of second place Saskatchewan in the West Division. Meanwhile, the 7-6 Argos can clinch a playoff spot and a home playoff game thanks to a Montreal 37-25 win over Hamilton last night. Elsewhere, the Calgary Stampeders host the Ottawa Redblacks in a matchup of two teams looking to end losing skids. Calgary on a 2-game losing streak and sits last in the West Division at 5-8. The Red Blacks are still seeking their first win of the year, sitting at 0-12. And in Major League Baseball, the Toronto Blue Jays will play the second game of their 3-game series against the Rangers in Texas tonight. The Jays lost 7-1 in the series opener last night. Toronto 2 games behind the final American League wildcard spot, with the Rangers 1 game behind. Jose Soriano starts for Toronto, while Texas counters with Cal Quantrill. From the Canadian Press, I'm Don Mitchell.
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1: Hello, welcome to Country Gold. I'm Steve Harmon. I play the stuff you don't hear enough of. 80s, 90s country, even some early 2000s. I have some pretty big news on what's called Dolly Parton Day for 925, September 25th coming up after Pam Tillis. Cleopatra is the queen of denial.

0: Cleopatra, Queen of Denial from Pam Tellis on Country Gold. I'm Steve Harmon. You can catch her Tuesday, September 22nd, Tuesday, at the Grand Ole Opry for Charlie Pride Night with Darius Rucker, Neil McCoy, even Charlie Pride's son Dion will be there. 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
1: This is Marie, Glendale, California. I'd like to hear Toby Keith. Thank you.
0: Thank you. Toby Keith should have been a cowboy.

0: Toby Keith, I'm Country Gold. Should have been a cowboy. Should have, could have, would have been a cowboy. I'm Steve Harmon. I'd have been a terrible cowboy. I'm allergic to horses. I mean, I love them, but I sneeze my fool head off. I have some great Dolly Parton news coming your way in just a little bit with our special guest, Mark Wills. 855-958-3774 to get a hold of us.
1: Hey, my name is Michelle. I'm calling from Prescott, Arizona, and I am requesting Shania Twain. Thank you.
0: Perfect. Diane in Canyon City wanted some Shania Twain. It's her birthday today. Happy birthday from this moment on Country Gold.

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1: My name is Joseph Kelsey, and I'm calling from Durant, Oklahoma.
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3: 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Can you please play some Hank Williams Jr.? Thank you.

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1: Bo Cephas, Hank Jr. on Country Gold by request at 855-958-3774. I've got some exciting news about Dolly Parton, Dolly Parton Airport. Dolly Parton's 9 to 5 day, September 25th, coming up with Mark Wills next.

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2: A multi-billion dollar corporate battle grabbed global financial headlines in the summer of 2010. 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Premier Brad Wall fought the deal through August, arguing it severely threatened the province's vital resource revenues and long-term economic future. 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
9: 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Steve has officially started practicing his gracious loser face.

0: Dolly Parton on Country Gold. It's Steve Harmon with some Dolly Parton news for you. The Metro Nashville Airport Authority has unanimously approved a proposal to rename Nashville International Airport after Dolly Parton. It won't happen for like 10 months and it's going to cost a lot of money, but they're willing to do it, and we're glad they did. Also coming up, 925, September 25th, 925 Dolly Day, and I think I have the guy that came up with that idea. Is that you, Mark Wills?
1: What's going on, Steve?
0: I'm looking for Mark Wills. Can you help me?
1: I found an older version of it here.
0: That's all right. You found an older version of Harmon, too.
1: The older version means that we're still alive and kicking and doing what we love.
0: This first part is Wikipedia truth or bull, because it's been a while since we talked. So let's see if everything that they're saying about you is actually true. Or is it bull? Mark Wills is actually not your name. Your real name is Darryl Williams.
1: Well, Mark is my name, but the Williams thing, when I was getting ready to sign my record deal, you know, Hank was out, and Hank the Third had just come out, and all that kind
0: of
1: stuff.
0: Oh, so I didn't even think of that. Yeah.
1: We decided to go with Wills back when I was in Georgia. So I just took the IAM out of it.
0: The only other person that we both know that we talked to that changed their first name could be somebody you know.
1: Oh, there's a bunch of them.
0: A guy named Garth.
1: Yeah.
0: Brooks.
1: Yeah.
0: His real first name?
1: Troil.
0: That is correct. You are correct.
2: Ta-da!
0: I understand you're on the golf course right now. Are you a better golfer than, say, Steve Azar and Vince Gill, who are very good?
1: I'm prettier than both of them, so it really doesn't matter. Azar's a great golfer. Vince is a great golfer. Yeah. There's a lot of good golfers in country music this day and age.
0: Did Mark Wills come up with 925? This coming September 25th as Dolly Day. We'll find out next. This is 19-something. Mark Wills on Country Gold.

0: 19-something from Mark Wills on Country Gold. I'm Steve Harmon, and Mark is here because the first time I heard of Making Dolly Day 925, September 25th, the first time I heard about it was from you on Facebook. Did you come up with that idea yourself?
1: I did not, but it made such good sense to me. Yeah. It was actually somebody that worked, I believe it was somebody that worked at Dollywood. They posted that graphic about, you know, if Star Wars can have May the 4th being their day,
0: right,
1: why can we not make September 25th as Dolly Parton Day? You know, 9 to 5 was such an iconic song for her. And I think that having a day set aside to honor her, whether it becomes official or not, 925 for probably the rest of my life is going to be Dolly Day.
0: Oh, I love that. Garth and Trisha at their Friends in Low Places bar going to take all the money from that day and send it to Dolly's Imagination Library. Here's Garthzilla on Country Gold.

0: Artzilla, two of a kind, working on a full house. And if you're in the Nashville area next weekend for 925, September 25, it's Dolly Day at Garth and Trisha's Friends in Low Places Bar. All the money going to Dolly's Imagination Library. And of course, if you're not able to do that, Country Gold producer Alexis has on our Facebook page set up how you can help out Dolly's Imagination Library yourself. Just go to Country Gold with Steve Harmon. Coming up,
1: we got one!
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Black, a Better Man on Country Gold. I'm Steve Harmon. We're playing 80s, 90s country, early 2000s. Country Gold music news. Clint Black is out with our pals Midland, teaming up for 8 nights in October, starting in the Ozarks Amphitheater. They are so fun and so funny. How about congratulations, Mitchell Tenpenny and his wife Megan Patrick, their first baby girl, Ember James, a nod to their family with that name. CMA nominations are out. Ella Langley is leading the pack with 9 nominations, tying Miranda Lambert and Lainey Wilson. And Taylor Swift has received a CMA Award nomination for Single of the Year for the Toy Story 5 song, I Knew It, I Knew You. She celebrated on Instagram, posting, looks like I haven't eaten my last haw yet. Thank you, CMA. Yeah! And Taylor says she'll be there. CMA Awards, November 18th. This is Taylor, Tim McGraw on Country Gold.

0: first time we ever heard of Taylor Swift. I remember it well. Tim McGraw on Country Gold. I'm Steve Harmon. Tim McGraw's Pawn Shop Guitar Tour wraps up next weekend. They'll be in West Palm Beach. Time to test your memory. Let's see if you can remember the top three songs from this weekend. Lisa, which year?
1: 1992.
0: Ah.
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0: A country gold flashback track from 1983, Exile, Woke Up in Love with You. Steve Harmon. That was the first of 10 number ones for Exile. I want to do a day late, dollar short to three of our favorite people in the world whose birthdays we missed because it was this past Wednesday. Sonny LaMare from Exile, David Bellamy of the Bellamy Brothers, and our buddy Terry McBride. I have a sneaking suspicion you'll know a lot of these songs in our country gold top three. Here's Lisa, our show numerologist.
1: This is a country gold countdown from this week, 1992. Number three.
2: 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It's where all the cowboy folk go to boot scoot boogie.
0: Brooks and Dunn.
1: Number two.
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0: Alan Jackson, Love's Got a Hold on You, number one in 1992. Steve Harmon, this is Country Gold. Alan still holds the CMA record, most nominations of all time in one year with 10. Ella's got 9 this year. Let's see if she can get all 9. Love to hear from you. 855-958-3774.
1: Hey, this is Brian. I'm from Cooperstown. Could you play Suds in the Bucket by Sarah Evans?
0: Indeed I can. Thanks for calling.

0: coming up, there's more of the music you grew up loving on Country Gold with Steve Harmon.
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2: Good morning. I'm Aidan Oleko from the SaskToday.ca newsroom with 620 CKRM News. The Terry Fox Run is coming back to Regina tomorrow. This will be the 46th annual run. The community director of the Terry Fox Foundation in Saskatchewan and Manitoba, Carissa Robb, shares a message to anyone who might not be able to attend the community run.
3: Or if you can't make it out, do it on your own. 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
2: The run will start behind the T.C. Douglas building on Albert Street and goes all the way around Wascana Lake. Registration begins at 11 and the run is set to begin at noon. The City of Regina is bringing Indigenous businesses and industry leaders together to discuss procurement opportunities. The second annual Indigenous Procurement Business Gathering takes place Monday at the Regina Performing Arts Center. Organizers say attendees will learn how the city purchases goods and services and hear about current and upcoming contract opportunities. The event is part of the city's Indigenous procurement policy, which has a target of at least 20% of procurement contracts going to Indigenous vendors. Canada Post has announced that they are reducing door-to-door delivery and are converting to community mailboxes across the country. Though Saskatchewan residents have mixed reactions to this news, a longtime Canada Post customer, Celeste Schwartz, is optimistic for this change.
4: I think they're going to get used to it, going, you know, just around the corner to a box. Sometimes you meet your neighbors collecting their mail together. I think it'll save us a lot of money anyways.
2: This conversion will affect 55 communities across Canada. Kent Hagelin has been waiting patiently to return to the field. The farmer from Earl Grey, Saskatchewan, says barley is the only crop he has taken off so far.
5: It actually was quite good. It was malt, Synergy malt barley, and it's all been accepted for malt. So that was good.
2: Hagelin is harvesting close to 4,000 acres.

0: this year. It's 7:02, that's 620 CKRM News. 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And now from the sports cage, your 620 CKRM Sports. Last night was the opening night of the WHL regular season. The Prince Albert Raiders beat the Regina Pats 7-4. The Pats played catch-up after falling behind early, pulling within one goal in the second period before Prince Albert secured the win with late goals. The Brandon Wheat Kings won their game against the Saskatoon Blades, final score 5-4. The Blades kept it close but were unable to overcome an early 4-1 deficit, established by the Wheat Kings over the first two periods. In the SJHL, the Melville Millionaires beat the Weyburn Red Wings 4-2, the Humboldt Broncos beat the Warman Wolverines 4-3, the Kindersley Clippers beat Battleford's North Stars 3-1, and the Flin Flon Bombers demolished LaRonde Ice Wolves 6-2, and the Melford Mustangs beat the Nipawin Hawks 6-3. And now your 620 CKRM Precision Weather Forecast. Today is partly sunny, a northeastern wind of 15 to 25 kilometers an hour, gusting to 40, and it's a high of 14 degrees. Tonight is mostly clear, a southeastern wind of 5 to 15 kilometers an hour with a low of 8. Tomorrow mostly sunny with a southeastern wind of 10 to 20, gusting to 30, a high of 20. Monday is also mostly sunny with a southeastern wind of 15 to 25, gusting to 35, a high of 22. Tuesday partly sunny, a high of 23. Wednesday partly cloudy with a chance of showers, a high of 24. 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
2: Well, hello there. Welcome to Country Gold. I'm Steve Harmon. This is the good stuff. 80s, 90s country, some early 2000s. A round of Wikipedia truth. Or bull. Coming up with Steve, I don't have to be me till Monday. Azar after Lady A. I need you now on Country Gold.

0: Need You Now from Lady A on Country Gold. I'm Steve Harmon. They won 12 of the 17 awards they were nominated for with that one song. Pretty big deal. I hope you'll find a second to get a hold of me at 855-958-3774 and tell me your song or artist idea. Love to hear it.
1: Hi, my name is Josephine and I'm calling from Colorado. I would like to hear Ricky Skaggs play Honey, Open That Door. Thank you.
0: Well, we'd love to play it for you. Love us some Ricky Skaggs on Country Gold.

Ricky Skaggs, honey, open that door. Steve Harmon on Country Gold. That's by request. 855-958-3774. Ricky Skaggs, of course, very popular. He's going to be busy Tuesday at the Ryman Auditorium for the Nashville Songwriter Awards. And then with Amy Grant and Patti Loveless celebrating Vince Gill's 35th anniversary as a Grand Ole Opry member on October 17th. How about a little Patti Loveless on Country Gold?

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0: George Strait, and write this down. It's Country Gold's hotline, 855-958-3774. Get right through and request a song or an artist. We'll see what we can do for you. I'm Steve Harmon. Coming up, Steve Azar's story behind I Don't Have to Be Me Till Monday. And a salute to Jamie O'Neill, her 25th year of her big hit, coming up.
1: Congratulations to Country Gold with Steve Harmon, nominated for a 2026 CMA Award. Steve was 90% sure this was a prank, but hey, let's roll with it.
2: A multi-billion dollar corporate battle grabbed global financial headlines in the summer of 2010. I'm Stephen Wilson, and this is 100 Years of CKRM. The intense drama began when the Australian mining giant BHP Billiton launched a hostile takeover bid for the Potash Corporation of Saskatchewan. The staggering $38.6 billion cash offer completely shattered global records. 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Premier Brad Wall fought the deal through August, arguing it severely threatened the province's vital resource revenues and long-term economic future. Political and public pressure eventually forced the federal government to step in and completely block the historic foreign takeover. It proved just how valuable Saskatchewan potash is to the world. 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With 100 years of CKRM, I'm Stephen Wilson.
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0: Jamie O'Neill, There Is No Arizona. 25 years ago, went number one, still cooking. It's Steve Harmon. This is Country Gold with Steve. I don't have to be me until Monday, Azar. I think you have my phone blocked. Is that the case? I don't understand it.
1: I love it.
0: Goes right to voicemail. Let's start with a little Wikipedia truth or bull. And see if Wikipedia is keeping up with you.
1: Go ahead.
0: Wrote Mississippi's official state song called One Mississippi.
1: That is true.
0: Sang the jingle for McDonald's.
1: Well, I wrote something for a friend of mine. Him and his dad own more McDonald's than anyone in the world. They had,
0: I'm going to play a little piece of it right here.
2: Breakfast at McDonald's all day. Ba-da-ba-ba-ba.
0: But now that I've got you here, let's do a story behind your song. I don't have to be me till Monday. Did you write that?
1: You know, I write everything I do or co-write. And writing another song at the time, went to eat at Sonic, was eating a cheeseburger, came back, and I started going like, I got me a brand new car waiting in the driveway. I mean, it just sort of came out. The song was titled I'm Free at the Time, which wasn't going to be good. And I screamed out, I don't have to be me till Monday, because you're tired of being yourself during a work week. It was inspired by my roommate from college. He was really, really successful in business already, but it looked like he was 30 years older than me from the stress. Came in for a long weekend. We played every sport there was. And when he left, he looked a lot younger. And he said it was good not to be himself. And that stuck with me. Hey, this is Steve Azar. And that's my story. Own Country Gold.

0: Now, I don't have to be me till Monday, which for me, it doesn't change much. I'm the same Saturday, Sunday as I am on Monday. Steve Azar on Country Gold. I'm Steve Harmon, 80s, 90s country. What do you want to hear? 855-958-3774.
1: Hi, my name is Rob in Hempstead, North Carolina. My special song request goes back to the 80s from Ricky Van Shelton. Life Turned Her That Way. Thank you very much. Have a great day. God bless you. Bye-bye.
0: Oh, that's awful nice. Thanks for checking in.

0: Ricky Van Shelton, Life Turner That Way on Country Gold. I'm Steve Harmon, our show numerologist. Lisa, what year in the 80s is that from?
1: 1988.
0: Thank you. Coming up, Country Gold New Music Roundup. Darius Rucker's released his first song in years. Eric Church has a new one. All coming up. Will any of these be on Country Gold in 20 years? That's up to you.
1: This is Country Gold.
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0: I Believe from Diamond Rio. It's Steve Harmon. This is Country Gold, our new music roundup. Our buddy Skip Ewing has a new album out called Dragonfly. And I asked him how he came up with that name.
1: What happened? I didn't know what I was going to name the album. And out here at our ranch, I can just leave the house and I'm basically in the natural forest. I mean, there's nothing. All of a sudden, there was this bright blue dragonfly that kind of flew in and was flying next to me.
0: And there you have it. It's called Dragonfly.

says it's a love letter to America. And Luke Bryan's Signs is finally out this weekend. That girl's country and she knows it. Luke Bryan's new one, Signs. Steve Harmon, Luke Bryan on Country Gold. Rain is a good thing. Except in the movies. When you see rain, something bad's going to happen.

0: Luke Bryan's first number one, Rain is a Good Thing on Country Gold. I'm Steve Harmon. I'm telling you, Luke is working September. Word on the Street Tour, the Farm Tour, Luke Bryan and Friends, back to the Word on the Street Tour. Then is he hanging out with Jason Aldean or something? I don't know. He's all over the place. Let's check in with Lisa, our Country Gold show numerologist, and look at the top three songs from this weekend.
1: 1985.
0: Oh, you'll be testing me a little bit. All right, a little bit.
1: This is Country Gold.
2: 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My only thought was tequila makes her clothes fall off.
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0: Somebody. It's just a great song, isn't it? Reba's got a funny take on everybody doing that AI social media thing where you kind of create a photo of what it might be like in the 80s. And Reba's like, I don't have to use AI. I was there. Me too. Matter of fact, here's what I'll do. I'll have Country Gold producer Alexis post some pictures of me with Reba, and you decide who has more hair. Facebook page is Country Gold with Steve Harmon. Let's check in with Country Gold show numerologist Lisa, and we're doing a top three countdown from...
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1: 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I Fell in Love Again last night on Country Gold.

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0: Good morning. I'm Aiden Oleko from the SaskToday.ca newsroom with 620 CKRM News. Indigenous business leaders and industry representatives are being invited to a procurement gathering in Regina next week. The City of Regina is hosting its second annual Indigenous Procurement Business Gathering on Monday at the Regina Performing Arts Center. The event will feature information on current and upcoming city contracts, along with panel discussions and networking opportunities. The gathering supports the city's Indigenous procurement policy, which targets a minimum of 20% of procurement contracts going to Indigenous vendors. The 46th annual Terry Fox Run is returning to Regina tomorrow. Regina resident and cancer survivor Zara Asani, like Terry Fox, lost her leg to bone cancer as a young child. Asani is an avid supporter of the cause and shares a message.
1: You should be so lucky these days if you don't know anybody who has cancer.
0: Asani hopes to see a big turnout at tomorrow's run, which will take place at Wascana Lake starting at noon. Canada Post announced they are reducing door-to-door delivery and transitioning to community mailboxes across the country. While Saskatchewan residents' perspectives differ on this matter, Glenn Schwartz is disappointed in the postal system.
2: The post office is financially lost, and it has to save money, and this has to be done to save money.
0: This transition will affect 55 communities across the country. It's 8:02. 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Sports is next. And now from the sports cage, here's your 620 CKRM Sports. Last night was the opening night of the WHL regular season. The Prince Albert Raiders beat the Regina Pats 7-4. The Pats played catch-up after falling behind early, pulling within one goal in the second period before Prince Albert secured the win with the late goals. The Brandon Wheat Kings won their game against the Saskatoon Blades, final score 5-4. The Blades kept it close, but were unable to overcome the early 4-1 deficit established by the Wheat Kings over the first two periods. In the SJHL, the Melville Millionaires beat the Weyburn Red Wings 4-2, the Humboldt Broncos beat the Warman Wolverines 4-3, the Kindersley Clippers beat Battleford's North Stars 3-1, the Flin Flon Bombers demolished the LaRange Ice Wolves 6-2, and the Melford Mustangs beat the Nipawin Hawks 6-3.
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0: And now your 620 CKRM precision weather forecast. Today is partly sunny, a northeastern wind of 15 to 25 kilometers an hour.

0: gusting to 40, and it's a high of 14 degrees. Tonight is mostly clear, southeastern wind of 5 to 15 kilometers an hour with a low of 8. Tomorrow mostly sunny with a southeastern wind of 10 to 20, gusting to 30, a high of 20. Monday is also mostly sunny with a southeastern wind of 15 to 25, gusting to 35, a high of 22. Tuesday partly sunny, a high of 23. Wednesday partly cloudy with a chance of showers, a high of 24. 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
1: Hi, my name's Brian Colson. I'm calling out of Carroll, Michigan. Okay. Maybe you guys could play Alabama. I'd appreciate it.
0: Oh, yeah, we could do that easily.

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2: 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I'm from Anderson, Indiana.
3: Hi, this is Nicholas Price from Roseburg, Oregon. Hoping you could play the song The Baby by Blake Shelton.

Blake Shelton and Baby on Country Gold. I'm Steve Harmon. That song by request, 855-958-3774. One of Blake Shelton's favorite artists of all time was Dan Seals, and there's an album called Dan Seals and Friends, The Last Duets. Blake is on there singing Big Wheels in the Moonlight with Dan Seals. Sarah Evans is on there. Luke Bryan, John Berry. As a matter of fact, it's been a long time, but Tanya Tucker is on there too. She and Dan Seals have a reimagined version of this song, Bop, on Country Gold.

0: Dan Seals and Bop on Country Gold. The latest album, it's called Dan Seals and Friends. Fans of Dan Seals' music, reimagining all his songs. Tanya Tucker does a version of Bop with Dan Seals on that album. And Tanya Tucker will join us, she promises, before the end of the year. That's as much as I can narrow her down. How you can help celebrate Dolly Parton Day this coming Friday, coming up.
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12: This is Morgan Steele. And I was calling to see if I could hear some Toby Keith. Appreciate y'all and love y'all.

0: Toby Keith by request. I love this bar on Country Gold. I'm Steve Harmon. This coming Friday is 925, September 25. We've been trying to think of ways to honor Dolly on Dolly Day this coming Friday. And one of the ideas I have is for you to look up a book called I Am Dolly Parton. It's a kid's book from my friend Brad Meltzer, nonfiction writer, great murder mysteries. He's even written a bunch of Superman comics, too. Brad.
1: Yes, sir. I'm ready, baby.
0: I'm thinking your book, I Am Dolly Parton, a great idea to show people what Dolly Parton was all about. It's one of your books from your series called Ordinary People Doing Extraordinary Things.
1: And I love that. But if you really want to honor Dolly Parton, to me, act more like her. If you go to her concerts, you'll see that there's everybody's there. Country folk, city folk, everyone in between. Every color, every age. I mean, my daughter was upset when she died. My wife was upset when she died. Whatever age you are and whoever you were, she loved you as long as you were being authentically yourself. And to me, that's how we should honor her, is just act a little bit kinder, act a little bit nicer, act that way that you love the way she acted in the world. And that, to me, is the best honor we can give her.
0: Yes, sir. Be a light on Country Gold.

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1: Be a light on Country Gold. Thomas Rhett, Reba, Hillary Scott, Keith Urban, and Chris Tomlin. It's an idea for this coming Friday, Dolly Day, 925 Day. We're talking with Brad Meltzer. He's got a book, part of a series called Ordinary People Doing Extraordinary Things. And we gave it to all of our friends, little kids. It's called I Am Dolly. Pick it up, give it to a little kid.
2: I can't tell you how many people tell me that they read I Am Dolly Parton to their little ones, to their grandkids, to their nieces, to their nephews, to the person around the block. It's been an incredible reaction to watch so many people wanting to share her incredible story.
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2: As many as you raise, I will help you get them to the hands of Little Free Library to make sure they're put and distributed to the correct places. And you let me know, and you and I will keep talking because we're only friends for 20 years. So you know where to find me.
1: So, Brad, let's say I buy 92 to start this thing off. How exactly do we do the half? Which part of the book do you want me to rip in half?
2: Well, I think the part that has her on it is going to be the part that we want. That's what we care about. The part that shows her and not me. How's that?
1: I was going to say, we'll use all the pictures, but none of the words.
2: That's right. That's Chris Eliopoulos' art is what everyone comes for anyway.
1: It's all Chris, no Brad. I love Brad. All kinds of information about the Imagination Library. I Am Dolly on our Facebook page, Country Gold with Steve Harmon. And here it is, 925 on Country Gold.

0: Dolly Parton, 925. Dolly Day, September 25, 925. It's almost here. It's Friday. And we have all kinds of ways to help her imagination library. And all the Dolly Parton news is up on our Facebook page, Country Gold with Steve Harmon. It's a September birthday roundup coming, including one of our favorite knuckleheads, David Bellamy from the Bellamy Brothers, coming up.
1: Hello, I'm David.
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3: 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This is

When I'm away from you, Bellamy Brothers, Howard and David on Country Gold. I'm Steve Harmon. We play 80s, 90s country, early 2000s, and birthday roll call finds David Bellamy of the Bellamy Brothers. Happy birthday, brother. Exile, Sonny LaMare, Terry McBride from McBride and the Ride, Trisha Yearwood, and Faith Hill celebrating a birthday. Happy birthday. This is Trisha. She's in love with the boy on Country Gold.

0: Trisha Yearwood, She's in Love with the Boy on Country Gold. I'm Steve Harmon, wife Becky, son Graham. My birthday's not till February, so I'm just waiting for the cake. Garth and Trisha will celebrate Dolly Day this coming Friday at their Friends in Low Places bar. Every penny they make that day goes to Dolly's Imagination Library. And if you'd like to help, you can do it today or wait till Friday. But on our Facebook page, Country Gold with Steve Harmon, lots of ways for you to help out. Because I believe 925 should be Dolly Day forever. A Country Gold Top 3 Countdown to test your memory. The top songs from this weekend in, well, Country Gold producer Alexis will give you clues for you to guess the year coming up.
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0: Rose in Paradise from Waylon Jennings on Country Gold. I'm Steve Harmon. Now, Waylon's son Shooter has been on this show and will be back in November. Right about November, just before the CMA Awards show, he's going to release the next in his series of Waylon songs, his dad's songs he's found in the basement. It's called Diamonds. Now to a Country Gold top three. Producer Alexis is here to give us the clues for us to guess the year.
1: Well, this was the year we heard this TV theme for the first time ever. That's Survivor. It started in this year and is still going and just got renewed for its 52nd season. This clue just might give it all away. The year of the Y2K panic, the feared bug that would crash computers all around the globe, and prime time for hoarders stacking up every canned good and backup generator they can find. If you haven't guessed it already, this is 2000.
0: I remember it well. Woke up New Year's Day and nothing had happened. Brilliant. Lisa.
2: 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Number three.
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1: And she was on fire this entire year, too. Jody Messina, That's the Way on Country Gold.

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2: CKRM News for Crawford's No Frills. They're here for you. No bells, no whistles, no frills. Crawford's No Frills. We won't be beat.
3: Good morning. I'm Aiden Oleko from the SaskToday.ca newsroom with 620 CKRM News. The Terry Fox Run is coming back to Regina tomorrow. This will be the 46th annual run. The community director of the Terry Fox Foundation in Saskatchewan and Manitoba, Carissa Robb, shares a message to anyone who might not be able to attend the community run.
4: Or if you can't make it out, do it on your own. Do it in your neighborhood, around your block, around your yard, whatever works for you.
3: The run will start behind the T.C. Douglas building on Albert Street and goes all the way around Wascana Lake. Registration begins at 11 and the run is set to begin at noon. The City of Regina is bringing Indigenous businesses and industry leaders together to discuss procurement opportunities. The second annual Indigenous Procurement Business Gathering takes place Monday at the Regina Performing Arts Center. Organizers say attendees will learn how the city purchases goods and services and hear about current and upcoming contract opportunities. The event is part of the city's Indigenous procurement policy, which has a target of at least 20% of procurement contracts going to Indigenous vendors. Canada Post has announced that they are reducing door-to-door delivery and are converting to community mailboxes across the country. Though Saskatchewan residents have mixed reactions to this news, a longtime Canada Post customer, Celeste Schwartz, is optimistic for this change.
5: I think they're going to get used to it, going, you know, just around the corner to a box. Sometimes you meet your neighbors collecting your mail together. I think it'll save us a lot of money anyways.
3: This conversion will affect 55 communities across Canada. Kent Hagelin has been waiting patiently to return to the field. The farmer from Earl Grey, Saskatchewan, says barley is the only crop he has taken off so far.
6: It actually was quite good. It was malt, Synergy malt barley, and it's all been accepted for malt, so that was good.
3: Hagelin is harvesting close to 4,000 acres this year. It's 7:02, that's 620 CKRM News. Read more stories from around your community and around the province at sasktoday.ca and 620ckrm.com. Sports is next. 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Last night was the opening night of the WHL regular season. The Prince Albert Raiders beat the Regina Pats 7-4. The Pats played catch-up after falling behind early, pulling within one goal in the second period before Prince Albert secured the win with late goals. The Brandon Wheat Kings won their game against the Saskatoon Blades, final score 5-4. The Blades kept it close but were unable to overcome an early 4-1 deficit, established by the Wheat Kings over the first two periods. In the SJHL, the Melville Millionaires beat the Weyburn Red Wings 4-2, the Humboldt Broncos beat the Warman Wolverines 4-3, the Kindersley Clippers beat Battleford's North Stars 3-1, and the Flin Flon Bombers demolished LaRonde Ice Wolves 6-2, and the Melford Mustangs beat the Nipawin Hawks 6-3.
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3: And now your 620 CKRM precision weather forecast. Today is partly sunny, a northeastern wind of 15 to 25 kilometers an hour, gusting to 40, and it's a high of 14 degrees. Tonight is mostly clear, a southeastern wind of 5 to 15 kilometers an hour with a low of 8. Tomorrow mostly sunny with a southeastern wind of 10 to 20, gusting to 30, a high of 20. Monday is also mostly sunny with a southeastern wind of 15 to 25, gusting to 35, a high of 22. Tuesday, partly sunny, a high of 23. Wednesday, partly cloudy with a chance of showers, a high of 24. 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
10: Hello.

Welcome to Country Gold. I'm Steve Harmon. I play the stuff you don't hear enough of. 80s, 90s country, even some early 2000s. Like this, the Judds, rocking with the rhythm of the rain.

0: Judd's on Country Gold. I'm Steve Harmon, rocking with the rhythm of the rain. Winona's new album, The Hard Truth, less than 2 weeks away now. The new project comes out October 2nd. We like to play the songs you don't hear on the radio very often. So tell me what you want to hear at 855-958-3774.
1: Frank McAdoo from Waterville, Maine. Ah. I'd like to have Tracy Bird, Keeper of the Stars, for a request from my daughter, Ashley.
0: Ashley, this one's for you on Country Gold.

0: Deeper of the Stars from Tracy Byrd. It's Steve Harmon. This is Country Gold. That is the ACM Song of the Year. And Lisa, our show numerologist, which year?
1: 1995.
0: I believe Tracy is in Knoxville this weekend. So what's on your mind? What song makes you smile? Let me know. 855-958-3774.
2: Hi, we're from Azusa, California. We'd love to hear Merle Haggard's I Think I'll Just Stay Here and Drink. We love you, Steve.
0: Oh, stop. No, tell me more. No, stop it. Here you go.

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0: country gold twofer from the Hag. Sit here and drink a better love next time. 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Coming up this coming Friday is 925 Dolly Parton Day, and Mark Wills joins us with a few ideas on how you can celebrate Dolly Day.
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11: 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Because this isn't just about trade policy. 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
1: Congratulations to Country Gold with Steve Harmon, nominated for a 2026 CMA Award. If he wins, it will be legal proof miracles do happen.

0: Kids of the Baby Boom, Bellamy Brothers on Country Gold. I'm Steve Harmon. Looks like the Bellamy Brothers will be in a video game. Their song Let Your Love Flow will be featured in Grand Theft Auto 6, which comes out November 19th. We're just days away from Friday 9 to 5, Friday, September 25th. And online, the first time I heard about a Dolly Day was from singer Mark Wills. But you didn't start that whole Dolly Day, did you?
1: I did not, but No. It made such good sense to me. It was actually somebody that worked, I believe it was somebody that worked at Dollywood.
0: Right.
1: She was a businesswoman. I mean,
0: so
1: she
0: smart.
1: Was straight up a great businesswoman. And I love the fact that she was able to always be a very nice, a very sincere, a very sweet person, and yet at the same time had such a great business head on her shoulders. I loved every interaction that I ever had with her. And for her to leave us leaves a huge hole, not only in the country music community, not only in all the communities that she touched, but the beautiful thing about her is that she set her legacy up to completely last long after her physical body was on this earth. And I think that's the most beautiful thing of all, is that the kids are still going to receive the books and Dollywood is still going to be open.
0: Beautiful. Thank you, Mark Wills. Here's Dolly.

0: Dolly Parton. I Will Always Love You on Country Gold. I'm Steve Harmon. This Friday, 9-5 is Dolly Day, at least according to us. And there's a bunch of ways you can celebrate the day. Country Gold producer Alexis has posted. We've got a whole bunch up on our Facebook page, Country Gold with Steve Harmon. Some good news for you coming up.
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2: 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Bad music can just stay away. If you ain't got anything good to say, then shut your mouth.
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0: 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It's Steve Harmon. Good news.
1: I need some good news. 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
0: Well, I've got some.
1: All I really need is a little good news.
0: The Grand Ole Opry is going pink for Breast Cancer Awareness Month in October. Opry goes pink Tuesday, October 27th. 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

0: Mark Wills on Country Gold and Jacob's Ladder. He's at the Grand Ole Opry this coming weekend. It's not officially Dolly Night, but this coming 9-5 Friday night, he'll be playing at the Grand Ole Opry. I wonder if he'll do a Dolly song. Coming up, we're going to test your memory. Can you remember the songs from Lisa?
1: 1992.
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0: Faith Hill on Country Gold. I'm Steve Harmon. Congrats to the McGraw-Hill family as their daughter Maggie just got engaged to her now fiancé, James Rubin. Congrats to James, too. Let's test your memory and look back in our Country Gold Top 3 Countdown. Lisa's here. We're going to...
1: 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Number 3.

0: the number one song this week, 1992.
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0: Love was in the air in 1992, the number one song, Colin Ray, In This Life. Also, my wife Becky and I's wedding song, anniversary coming up. Oh, I remember, in November. This is Country Gold, your songs by request, of course, 80s, 90s country, early 2000s, 855-958-3774. Hello, who's this?
1: Robin Price of Gastonia.
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0: hero.
1: Lone Star by request for Mr. Mom on Country Gold. It's Steve Harmon. Special thanks to Brad Meltzer, who wrote the little children's book, I Am Dolly Parton. Mark Wills. You know, coming up this Friday is 9/25. It's Dolly Day, according to... We're just going to make it that day. I don't know if you need an official proclamation. And if you'd like to help out, go to our Facebook page. We've got a bunch of ways you can help out. Country Gold with Steve Harmon. Next week, one of my heroes, William Lee Golden, from the Oak Ridge Boys, is here. We'll find out if he shaved. I'm going to bet he hasn't. Country Gold, produced in Nashville by Alexis Aiken for Westwood One. I'm Steve Harmon. Hey, Friday, do something for Dolly Day, and then tell us about it. See you next week.
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1: Good morning. I'm Aiden Oleko from the SaskToday.ca newsroom with 620 CKRM News. Indigenous business leaders and industry representatives are being invited to a procurement gathering in Regina next week. The City of Regina is hosting its second annual Indigenous Procurement Business Gathering on Monday at the Regina Performing Arts Center. The event will feature information on current and upcoming city contracts, along with panel discussions and networking opportunities. The gathering supports the city's Indigenous procurement policy, which targets a minimum of 20% of procurement contracts going to Indigenous vendors. The 46th annual Terry Fox Run is returning to Regina tomorrow. Regina resident and cancer survivor Zara Asani, like Terry Fox, lost her leg to bone cancer as a young child. Asani is an avid supporter of the cause and shares a message.
2: You should be so lucky these days if you don't know anybody who has cancer.
1: Asani hopes to see a big turnout at tomorrow's run, which will take place at Wascana Lake, starting at noon. Canada Post announced they are reducing door-to-door delivery and transitioning to community mailboxes across the country. While Saskatchewan residents' perspectives differ on this matter, Glenn Schwartz is disappointed in the postal system.
3: The post office is financially lost, and it has to save money, and this has to be done to save money.
1: This transition will affect 55 communities across the country. It's 8:02. 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Sports is next. And now from the sports cage, here's your 620 CKRM Sports. Last night was the opening night of the WHL regular season. The Prince Albert Raiders beat the Regina Pats 7-4. The Pats played catch-up after falling behind early, pulling within one goal in the second period before Prince Albert secured the win with the late goals. The Brandon Wheat Kings won their game against the Saskatoon Blades, final score 5-4. The Blades kept it close, but were unable to overcome the early 4-1 deficit established by the Wheat Kings over the first two periods. In the SJHL, the Melville Millionaires beat the Weyburn Red Wings 4-2, the Humboldt Broncos beat the Warman Wolverines 4-3, the Kindersley Clippers beat Battleford's North Stars 3-1, the Flin Flon Bombers demolished the LaRange Ice Wolves 6-2, and the Melford Mustangs beat the Nipawin Hawks 6-3. And now your 620 CKRM Precision Weather Forecast. Today is partly sunny, a northeastern wind of 15 to 25 kilometers an hour, gusting to 40, and it's a high of 14 degrees. Tonight is mostly clear, a southeastern wind of 5 to 15 kilometers an hour, with a low of 8. Tomorrow, mostly sunny, with a southeastern wind of 10 to 20, gusting to 30, a high of 20. Monday is also mostly sunny, with a southeastern wind of 15 to 25, gusting to 35, a high of 22. Tuesday, partly sunny, a high of 23. Wednesday, partly cloudy, with a chance of showers, a high of 24. 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

greatest country hits of all time. Being a bass player, I love the pumping bass in that song. Brooks and Dunn, Walk My World, Little Country Girl. Good morning. Welcome to the weekend. It is 10:08 with Ray here on a 19th day in the month of September. It means something to me. I got married on this date to one of my wives. I just can't remember which one. Here's Chris Young, Voices on The Voice, 620 CKRM.

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Freeze, greatest hit song video of that the other day. I love this bar, Toby Keith. I love this job. It is 10:18. Diamond Rings and Old Bar Stools, Tim McGraw, and his first cousin, Catherine Dunn, on The Voice.

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1: In 1989, being able to go to my first Grey Cup game and sitting in Mr. Hill's box, I think it was a very kind gesture. Me and Mr. Hill and Mr. Cowley, we met them at the Stanley Awards and stuff. I still have my Grey Cup jacket to this day that I wear in wintertime. Cool.
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Country's greatest sense of voice, this is Saskatchewan. One thing I've never done is come home and say, where's my supper? I don't care. It is 10:25, coming up before noon, a pair of tickets to see the story of this guy, Merle Haggard, October 17th, Casino Regina Shoe Lounge. On The Voice.

0: The greatest country hits of all time, one of the greatest country singers of all time, Merle Haggard, Big City, 1983, 1028 on a Saturday morning. It's Ray here, just ready to have a good time. Slow cooker Saturday at home. Put in a roast with some really cool rub on it and some onions and some onion gravy with mashed potatoes tonight and garlic. It's going to be awesome. I'm watching a video here that Carly Pearce posted on Facebook just over an hour ago. It's her taking off all her fake hair and makeup and saying, we're all fake. But you know what? She looks absolutely fantastic without all that dolled up stuff.
1: A multi-billion dollar corporate battle grabbed global financial headlines in the summer of 2010. I'm Stephen Wilson, and this is 100 Years of CKRM. The intense drama began when the Australian mining giant BHP Billiton launched a hostile takeover bid for the Potash Corporation of Saskatchewan. The staggering $38.6 billion cash offer completely shattered global records, but provincial leaders and citizens fiercely pushed back against the wall of foreign capital. Premier Brad Wall fought the deal through August, arguing it severely threatened the province's vital resource revenues and long-term economic future. Political and public pressure eventually forced the federal government to step in and completely block the historic foreign takeover. It proved just how valuable Saskatchewan potash is to the world. 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With 100 years of CKRM, I'm Stephen Wilson.
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0: Well, it's going to be a beautiful day. 20, the high, 68 above Fahrenheit, above what we should be at this time of the year. Mixed sun and cloud. Winds gusting up to 35, but that ain't bad tonight. Mostly clear, low down to 8. Sunday, mostly sunny and a high 20 again. Sunday night, mostly clear skies and a low down to 9. Monday, mostly sunny. Windy and a high of 22. I'm dressed like Jimmy Buffett. My shorts and my sandals today. Last weekend, I had to wear jeans. Anyway, around the province right now in Saskatoon, it is 14-15. Yorkton, Wynyard, Wadena, Weyburn, and Swift Current. 13 in Estevan, 14 in Moose Jaw, Regina Cloud, a warm spot in the province at 18.

0: Country's greatest hits, High Valley, and I'm going to make you mine at 10:40 exactly, 20 minutes now to 11 o'clock, and the new sports and weather top of the hour. It's right here on a Saturday, and of course, I'm going to be taking a couple of qualifying farm families for our Harvest Country Cookout sometime before 4 o'clock, and of course, Colin Lovequist with Country Music Rewind. 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You can watch it on CTV and Crave TV.
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greatest country hits of all time. What is 9 to 5? My day job is 7 o'clock in the morning, sometimes till 5:30, 6 o'clock at night. So that's a far cry from a 9 to 5 job. It is 10:45. There was this girl. She was hot. I won't tell you who she is, but here's Riley Green.

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2: 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I just remember a request from you guys that never came from Regina. It came from Israel, from the Golan Heights when I was in the military and on peacekeeping force there. It was quite an experience talking to you guys from that distance. And congratulations.
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0: That is Dan Davidson, good old-fashioned barn burner baby. At 1051 Course Store, right across Canada, is the Terry Fox run. I remember back in 1981, Steve Durant was doing cut-ins on my show on the very first Terry Fox run.
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7: 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It's the fastest growing sport in the country with 1,700 athletes in the Fall League this year alone. And the Ovarian Cancer Canada Walk of Hope is on Sunday, September 27th at Miller Comp Catholic High School in Regina. 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

Calgary's greatest hits, the voice of Saskatchewan, George Strait. That blue clear sky, we're going to have some cloud and sun today, and a high of 20, 68 above Fahrenheit. Coming up next, the new guy, Aiden Aleko, the 11 o'clock news, sports, and weather. Right now, the Rankins moving on the voice, 620 CKR.

0: Good morning. I'm Aiden Oleko from the SaskToday.ca newsroom with 620 CKRM News. The Terry Fox Run is coming back to Regina tomorrow. This will be the 46th annual run. The community director of the Terry Fox Foundation in Saskatchewan and Manitoba, Carissa Robb, shares a message to anyone who might not be able to attend the community run.
1: Or if you can't make it out, do it on your own. Do it in your neighborhood, around your block, around your yard, whatever works for you.
0: The run will start behind the T.C. Douglas building on Albert Street and goes all the way around Wascana Lake. Registration begins at 11 and the run is set to begin at noon. The City of Regina is bringing Indigenous businesses and industry leaders together to discuss procurement opportunities. The second annual Indigenous Procurement Business Gathering takes place Monday at the Regina Performing Arts Center. Organizers say attendees will learn how the city purchases goods and services and hear about current and upcoming contract opportunities. The event is part of the city's Indigenous procurement policy, which has a target of at least 20% of procurement contracts going to Indigenous vendors. Canada Post has announced that they are reducing door-to-door delivery and are converting to community mailboxes across the country. Though Saskatchewan residents have mixed reactions to this news, a longtime Canada Post customer, Celeste Schwartz, is optimistic for this change.
2: I think they're going to get used to it, going, you know, just around the corner to a box. Sometimes you meet your neighbors collecting their mail together. I think it'll save us a lot of money anyways.
0: This conversion will affect 55 communities across Canada. Kent Hagelin has been waiting patiently to return to the field. The farmer from Earl Grey, Saskatchewan, says barley is the only crop he has taken off so far.
3: It actually was quite good. It was malt, Synergy malt barley, and it's all been accepted for malt. So that was good.
0: Hagelin is harvesting close to 4,000 acres this year. It's 7:02, that's 620 CKRM News. Read more stories from around your community and around the province at sasstoday.ca and 620ckrm.com. Sports is next. And now from the sports cage, your 620 CKRM Sports. Last night was the opening night of the WHL regular season. The Prince Albert Raiders beat the Regina Pats 7-4. The Pats played catch-up after falling behind early, pulling within one goal in the second period before Prince Albert secured the win with late goals. The Brandon Wheat Kings won their game against the Saskatoon Blades, final score 5-4. The Blades kept it close but were unable to overcome an early 4-1 deficit established by the Wheat Kings over the first two periods. In the SJHL, the Melville Millionaires beat the Weyburn Red Wings 4-2, the Humboldt Broncos beat the Warman Wolverines 4-3, the Kindersley Clippers beat Battleford's North Stars 3-1, and the Flin Flon Bombers demolished LaRonde Ice Wolves 6-2, and the Melford Mustangs beat the Nipawin Hawks 6-3. And now your 620 CKRM Precision Weather Forecast. Today is partly sunny, a northeastern wind of 15 to 25 kilometers an hour, gusting to 40, and it's a high of 14 degrees. Tonight is mostly clear, a southeastern wind of 5 to 15 kilometers an hour with a low of 8. Tomorrow mostly sunny with a southeastern wind of 10 to 20, gusting to 30, a high of 20. Monday is also mostly sunny with a southeastern wind of 15 to 25, gusting to 35, a high of 22. Tuesday partly sunny, a high of 23. Wednesday partly cloudy with a chance of showers, a high of 24. 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

Calgary's greatest hits, the voice of Saskatchewan, 11:15, somewhere on a beach today, because I'm telling you, the weather's going to be nice, and it's the final weekend of summers. Fall starts on Tuesday.

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country's greatest hits, Brett Kissel. Do you drink about me? Do you open up a can of Pepsi from time to time? It's 11:26. None of my women were drinkers. Trucker Ian said he can't cook, he can't boil water, but could he hear some Buck Owens? And I said, yeah, sure. Here's Made in Japan on The Voice, 620 CKRM.

0: And she can even play chopsticks on the piano. It is 11:29 on a Saturday morning, 19th day in the month of September. When I came on, I said, today has some kind of meaning to me. I know I married somebody on this date way back when. Well, one of my listeners and found out she's related to my first wife, Candace. Yes, Candace and Ed. She said it was my first wife. And she sent me a picture of the church I was married in on this date back in 1976, Bethel Lutheran Church out by Star City. It's run down. It doesn't look like it had a paint job since 1921. Anyway, coming up sometime between 1 and 2 this afternoon, got a pair of tickets to see The Story of Merle Haggard, October 17th, Casino Regina Show Lounge. So I'll be giving them away sometime between 1 and to this afternoon.
1: 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We'll also bring you prizes and live entertainment. 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
9: 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We're taking a closer look at the trade dispute and what it means for Saskatchewan and the prairies. 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Because this isn't just about trade policy. 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
0: Anthony Martello just updated our forecast for today. Mostly sunny. He says few high clouds. Of course, they're not ground level. High. He didn't put the high. He put a low of 22. Tonight, mainly clear, low down 8. That's what happens when you don't read his forecast. He messes it up. And I can prove it. Sunday, sunny, high of 20. Sunday night, clear and cool. Low down to 8. Monday, plenty of sunshine, brisk wind, higher gusting winds, and a high of 22. Tuesday, sunshine 22. Sunshine continues for Wednesday, and a high of 22. I'm going to have to email him. It's not mostly sunny, a few high clouds and a low of 22. It's a high of 22, Anthony. 17s in Saskatoon, Yorkton, Wynyard, Wadena, as well as Moose Jaw. 18, Estevan, Weyburn, Swift Current, Regina, clouds, sun, and currently 20.

country's greatest hits. Tried that the other day with a big truck. Jesus, take the wheel while I open up a drink here. It didn't work. Here's George Canyon.

0: Country's greatest, it's the voice of Saskatchewan, that voice, you know, George Canyon, and one good friend, and coming up on Monday, already it's Heartstrings and Honky Tonks, live from Dark Hall, 7 till 9 o'clock, broadcast live on this station, everything, commercials read live by Cody and Gloria. I've even got a pair of tickets to go, which is kind of nice, thank you, Nick. Speaking of pair of tickets, I've got a, like I said, pair of tickets coming up to see the story of Merle Haggard sometime between 1 and 2 this afternoon.
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There's a guy that played Mosaic Stadium. The Foo Fighters just played Mosaic Stadium. We had, who else we had here? Old Eagles playing Mosaic Stadium. 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Chad Brownlee, Something We Shouldn't Do on The Voice, 620 CKRM.

0: Gray's Greatest Hits, Chad Brownlee, Something We Shouldn't Do, 11:49. Aiden getting ready for the 12 o'clock information package right here on a Saturday, which will be a Saturday afternoon very soon. I've got a couple of qualifiers I'm going to take between noon and 1 in our Harvest Country Cookout. 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
1: 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That's where sasstoday.ca comes in. 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Because this isn't just about trade policy. 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
1: It's 12 o'clock. I'm Aiden Oleko from the SaskToday.ca newsroom with 620 CKRM News. The Transportation Safety Board is sending investigators to southeast Saskatchewan after a small aircraft accident near Kisby. The TSB says its team will gather information and assess the occurrence.

0: Niskanna Lake tomorrow at noon. Bob Terrico has raised over $6,000 for this year's run and hopes to see a good turnout tomorrow.
1: I've been able to call on family, friends, business associates, golfers, runners, fishermen, cooks, and the like that I've had a friendship with over the years, and just about everyone has been touched by cancer in one way or another, either through family, friends, or themselves. So over the years, God willing, they have all contributed or supported my fundraising.
0: Registration will begin at 11 a.m. behind the T.C. Douglas building on Albert Street. The best in Canadian country will be honored in Saskatoon tonight. Hitmaker Josh Ross and breakout star Cameron Whitcomb are the leading nominees at the Canadian Country Music Association Awards, with seven apiece. Four acts will be paying tribute to American country icon Dolly Parton, who died of cancer last month at 80. Hosted by James Barker Band, the show will be starting at 6 p.m. local time. Canada could become the first associate member of the European Union. Because this title has never existed before, we asked Regina residents if they thought this would increase our independence from the U.S. Here's Celeste Schwartz.
2: It is too early to tell, I think. Little bits and pieces are coming out in the mail or in the media, and you read a little bit about it, but I'm not really sure they know what they're doing yet.
0: While U.S. President Donald Trump called this matter laughable, Prime Minister Mark Carney is seriously considering moving forward with it. Farmers will be looking to make up for lost time as the next few days have little to no chance of precipitation. Bill Probilski, who farms in the Willowbrook area and is president of APAS, reminds drivers to be patient when sharing the road with a combine.
3: As we're getting later into the season, farmers are pressured to get their harvesting done. Just seeing those combines out on the highways, with farmers trying to get from field to field, just a little bit of patience would certainly be appreciated when you meet those combines on the highways.
0: Rain during the first half of September has slowed down harvest operations to the point where it's behind the 5- and 10-year averages of this time of year. The Saskatchewan Health Authority is investigating the death of a Saskatoon woman who was waiting for surgery after breaking her ankle. It says it will be speaking with the family of Kirsten Hankey as part of a formal review. Her partner, Morgan Kirby, says the 30-year-old broke her ankle after tripping and falling while grabbing a package outside their home in August. Kirby says Hankey's surgery was postponed and she collapsed in the following days before dying in hospital after blood clots caused by her broken ankle got into her lungs. Canada Post will be reducing its door-to-door mail delivery and converting to community mailboxes. While Saskatchewan residents have mixed reactions, Jerry Daku, a longtime postal customer, is worried about the post office employees' futures.
4: I would think people are going to lose their jobs, the carriers are, and I'd feel kind of bad about that. I'd like to have my mailbox right at my door.
0: This transition will take effect later this year and bleed into 2027. That's 620 CKRM News. Read more stories from around your community and around the province at sasktoday.ca and 620ckrm.com.
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0: And now from the sports cage, your 620 CKRM Sports. Last night in the opening night of the WHL regular season, the Prince Albert Raiders beat the Regina Pats 7-4. The Pats played catch-up after falling behind early, pulling within one goal in the second period before Prince Albert secured the win with late goals. The Brandon Wheat Kings won their game against the Saskatoon Blades, final score 5-4. The Blades kept it close, but were unable to overcome an early 4-1 deficit established by the Wheat Kings over the first two periods. Tonight in the WHL, we have the Saskatoon Blades against the Moose Jaw Warriors at 6 p.m., and the Prince Albert Raiders are taking on the Swift Current Broncos, also at 6 p.m. Last night in Saskatchewan Junior Hockey League in the opening night, the Melville Millionaires beat the Weyburn Red Wings 4-2, the Humboldt Broncos beat the Warman Wolverines 4-3, the Kindersley Clippers beat the Battlefords North Stars 3-1, the Flin Flon Bombers beat the LaRange Ice Wolves 6-2, and the Melfort Mustangs beat the Nipawin Hawks 6-3. The Yorkton Terriers' next action will be their home and season opener tomorrow night's hosting the Estevan Bruins at the Westland Insurance Arena. The Yorkton Terriers' next action will be their home and season opener tomorrow night hosting the Estevan Bruins

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Puck drop is set for 7 p.m. Coming up today in the CFL, we have the Edmonton Elks at Toronto Argonauts at 1 p.m., and the Ottawa Redblacks are playing the Calgary Stampeders at 5 p.m. And in the major leagues, the Blue Jays look to redeem themselves against the Texas Rangers tonight as they lost 7-1 last night. That game will start at 5. And that's your sports. Don't miss the latest on your team. 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And now your 620 CKRM Precision Weather Forecast. Today is partly sunny, a northeastern wind of 15 to 25 kilometers an hour, gusting to 40, and it's a high of 14 degrees. Tonight is mostly clear, a southeastern wind of 5 to 15 kilometers an hour with a low of 8. Tomorrow, mostly sunny with a southeastern wind of 10 to 20, gusting to 30, a high of 20. Monday is also mostly sunny with a southeastern wind of 15 to 25, gusting to 35, a high of 22. Tuesday, partly sunny, a high of 23. Wednesday, partly cloudy with a chance of showers, a high of 24. 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

Man, the universe is trying to tell me something. Last hour played Little Big Town, Better Man. This hour playing Better Man by Clint Black. Okay, I'll be a better man. It is 12:11 with Carolyn Dawn.

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Stray's greatest hits. I don't drive a car anymore, but I got a truck with a sunroof. Yes, heated seats and all that kind of stuff. It is 12:19. Who's your daddy? Who's your baby? Here's Toby Keith on The Voice 620 CKRM.

weekends were made for sleeping in, running errands, and pestering Ray Allen. 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

0: Country's greatest hits, Gord Bamford, postcard from Pasadena. I guess I'm not going to California anytime soon. My cousin, who lived there all her life, decided to move to Alaska, way up north to Alaska. And I said, Lisa, what'd you do that for? Now we can't go to the beach. Newport Beach, Redondo Beach, Long Beach to go and on the Queen Mary and tour that again. I said, you got to move back to Southern California like she lived all her life, her 50-year life. Taking a couple of qualifies this hour. Two farm families in our Harvest Country Cookout. Be listening when I tell you to call. Call. You don't have to listen for the dinner bell. I'll just tell you when to call me.
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13: CKRM, Saskatchewan weather.
0: I took it upon myself to rewrite the forecast. That was kind of confusing, so it reads properly. Mainly sunny today and high 22. Clear tonight, low down 8. Sunshine tomorrow, high 20. Monday, sunny and a high of 22. Sunshine for the rest of the week. Highs in the mid to upper 20s. Isn't that a lot easier? In, Saskatoon right now, 18, Yorkton 18, as well as Wynyard, Wadena. 19's Estevan and Weyburn, Swift Current 20, Moose Jaw 18, Regina 21.

0: Every time he says Deo, I think about Harry Belafonte when he used to do Deo, Deo. It is 12:37 in the noon hour. Just saw a video here. Congratulations to Kelsey Kulik, who, by the way, will be part of Heartstrings and Honky Tonks this coming Monday night. She has been invited by Lainey Wilson on September 17th to become her an Opry debut. Not a member yet, but to make her Opry debut on the Grand Ole Opry in Nashville. How cool is that? And you're going to see her sing on Monday night, along with Michelle Wright and others, for Heartstrings and Honky Tonks. Get your tickets. There's only a handful left, and you want to go to that. 7 to 9, Monday night, broadcast live on this radio station.
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If you're celebrating an anniversary today, don't forget Sunday morning request dedication show. You can even request a song on that. Here's Vince Gill.

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0: Country's greatest hits, Emerson Drive and Countryfied Soul at 1249. 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
2: From the sastoday.ca newsroom, I'm Aiden Oleko with your 620 CKRM News update. The Transportation Safety Board of Canada has sent a team of investigators to southeast Saskatchewan following a small aircraft accident near Kisby. The TSB investigators will gather information and assess what happened. The TSB also says its investigations do not assign fault or determine civil or criminal liability. The Saskatchewan Health Authority is investigating the death of a Saskatoon woman, Kirsten Hankey, who was waiting for surgery after breaking her ankle. Her partner Morgan Kirby says the 30-year-old broke her ankle after tripping and falling while grabbing a package outside their home in August. Kirby says Hankey's surgery was postponed and she collapsed in the following days before dying in hospital after blood clots caused by the broken ankle got into her lungs. Stars is celebrating after raising $774,000 through its annual rescue on the prairie.

0: St. Peter's at 5 p.m. And in the major leagues, the Blue Jays look to redeem themselves against the Texas Rangers tonight as they lost 7-1 last night. That game will start at 5 p.m. And now your 620 CKRM precision weather. This afternoon looks mostly sunny with a low of 22. There's an eastern breeze of 10 to 15 kilometers an hour. Tonight is mainly clear, a southeast wind of 10 to 20, a low of 8 degrees. Tomorrow is looking sunny with a similar southeastern wind, a daytime high of 20 and an overnight low of 8. Monday has plenty of sunshine and a high of 22. Tuesday is also sunny with a high of 22, and Wednesday, the sunshine continues. From the sasktoday.ca newsroom, that's your 620 CKRM news update. I'm Aiden Olecker.
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Yes, I do. 107. Well, it's official. Florida is making it a law. Everyone under 5'2" must use a booster car seat. Gloria, thank heavens you live in Saskatchewan and Canada, because you'd be sitting in a seat like that. Right now, it's Rascal Flatts.

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Spin Me Round and Round 115. When you hear a Merle Haggard song this hour, be the first one to reach me at 936-6262. I'll give you a pair of tickets to see The Story of the Hag, October 17th, Casino Regina. Yeah, I've been

0: tonight.
1: The greatest country hits of all time. Congratulations, Neil Vogt of Regina. He's going to see that show October 17th, Story of Merle Haggard. Casino Regina Show Lounge. Yeah, it's going to be a great day to go out for a concert that night. Here's Ricochet.

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I was right. It's always the same, it's just a shame, that's all. I could say day and you'd say night. Tell me it's black when I know that it's white. It's always the same, it's just a shame.

0: It's always the same. That's all, Doc Walker. And, of course, tomorrow morning between 8 and 9, I'll be giving another pair of tickets to see the story of the Hague coming up October 17th at the Casino Regina Show Lounge. Mark my word, if you haven't seen this show, you're going to be impressed. It's third time coming here. I've emceed it twice, and Jess Lee does just a fabulous job of singing Merle Haggard songs. And he doesn't try to put on a voice like Merle Haggard. He has a natural voice that almost sounds like the Hag.
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0: Mainly sunny today and a high of 22. Clear tonight, low down to 8. Sunshine tomorrow and a high of 20, 68 above Fahrenheit. Monday, sunshine and a high of 22. Sunny for the rest of the week. And highs in the mid to upper 20s. Not bad. 20s right now, Saskatoon, Yorkton, Estevan, Weyburn, Moose Jaw, and Regina. 19s, Wynyard, Wadena, and Swift Current. And what else we got here? Yeah, that's it. That's it.

0: is Canada's George Canyon.
1: Who would you be? I don't know. 1:41 on a Saturday afternoon here. Following the recent approval ratings, how satisfied are you with Scott Moe's performance as Premier of Saskatchewan? Very satisfied, somewhat satisfied, somewhat dissatisfied, very dissatisfied. Well, 31% of the votes say very satisfied. You can have your say on our website, as we do each and every day, and of course over the weekend, at 620ckrm.com. Presentation of Action Roofing.
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0: Chad Rainey's greatest hits, Chad Brownlee, Dear Drunk Me, 153. Aiden getting ready with the headlines, 2 o'clock right here on a Saturday afternoon. Yes, tonight the Canadian Country Music Awards, as I said when I came on earlier, will be broadcast live on CTV starting at 6 o'clock. Yes, you can watch all the great Canadian acts.
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1: From the SaskToday.ca newsroom, I'm Aiden Oleko with your 620 CKRM News update. The Transportation Safety Board of Canada has sent a team of investigators to southeast Saskatchewan following a small aircraft accident near Kisby. The TSB investigators will gather information and assess what happened. The TSB also says its investigations do not assign fault or determine civil or criminal liability. The Saskatchewan Health Authority is investigating the death of a Saskatoon woman, Kirsten Hankey, who was waiting for surgery after breaking her ankle. Her partner Morgan Kirby says the 30-year-old broke her ankle after tripping and falling while grabbing a package outside their home in August. Kirby says Hankey's surgery was postponed and she collapsed in the following days before dying in hospital after blood clots caused by the broken ankle got into her lungs. Stars is celebrating after raising $774,000 through its annual Rescue on the Prairie event. Five Saskatchewan leaders took part in challenges yesterday, including medical and aviation activities at a remote location. Stars says the money will help support its life-saving missions across the province. A new nuclear site could be coming to Saskatchewan. That from Scott Moe, who says he's contemplating a new site along the North Saskatchewan River near Lloydminster. Moe says it's ultimately up to Sask Power to determine if there's a need for a new nuclear plant. In sports, coming up today in the CFL, we have the Edmonton

0: A low of 8 degrees. Tomorrow is looking sunny with a similar southeastern wind. A daytime high of 20 and an overnight low of 8. Monday has plenty of sunshine and a high of 22. Tuesday is also sunny with a high of 22. And Wednesday, the sunshine continues. From the sasktoday.ca newsroom, that's your 620 CKRM news update. I'm Aiden Oleko.
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1: We would pick the junior broadcaster. 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And we had a lot of fun doing that. And I thought it was an awesome promotion.
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Country's greatest hits, the voice of Saskatchewan. Hello, hello. It's a Saturday afternoon, looking for a high 22 today. It's going to be a nice day. Enjoy it, because it's even going to be warmer next weekend.

greatest country hits of all time. Don't forget tomorrow morning, 8 till 10, Sunday morning classics. Songs like this, Tanya Tucker. A little too late on The Voice, 620.

Ever feel there just aren't enough days in a weekend? Yeah, we feel that way too. You're tuned to Ray Allen on Country's Greatest Hits, 620 CKRM.

0: That's right, she gone and done it. She did it again. Yes, Shania Twain, Love Gets Me Every Time. It is 2:28. Speaking of time on a Saturday with Ray here and tomorrow morning, 10 till noon, it's the Sunday morning request dedication show. Always a presentation of Matt's Furniture and Truefit Denture Clinic. Speaking of which, I went to the dentist this past Tuesday. As you know, last weekend, a severe toothache. And they couldn't pull it because it's infected, so I'm on 10 days of antibiotics, and they make me feel sluggish, and I can't even drink a whole bunch of coffee because it not only hurt in my mouth, it increased my blood pressure. When they took my blood pressure, it was way up, considering I'm on blood pressure meds.
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2: 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We'll recap the events so far, break down the developments that matter, and look ahead at what could be coming next. 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It's about our economy, our businesses, our communities, and our way of life. 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
0: And speaking of Crawford's No Frills, coming up at 4 o'clock, Colin Lovequist and the top 25 songs on Crawford's No Frills Country Music Rewind. Mainly sunny today and a high of 22. Clear tonight, low down to 8. Sunshine tomorrow and a high of 20. Monday, sunny and a high of 22. Sunshine for the rest of the week. Highs to the mid and upper 20s. By Friday, even hit 27, according to the forecast that I'm looking at here. In Saskatoon, it's 21, 20s. Yorkton, Swift Current, Moose Jaw, and Regina, 21 in Weyburn, 19s. Winnipeg, Winyard, Wadena, and Estevan. We don't care about Winnipeg.

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1: Hello, it's Brian Mass. 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Congratulations on 100 years.

0: greatest country hits of all time, our buddy Brett Kissel, who a couple of years back called me on the Sunday morning request dedication show, requesting a Tom T. Hall song called Faster Horses, Younger Women, Older Whiskey. You remember that? I do. It was a surprise call getting it from Brett, but he called in, wanted to hear that song. That was just before Country Thunder, and he played out there, so that was pretty cool. It is 2:38. Today is National Gymnastics Day. I was never good in gym. International Talk Like a Pirate Day, not even going to try. National Cleanup Day. Now, last night, I was at home and I thought, I'll put on some music, wash my floors, vacuum. Of course, I vacuumed first, and then put in a roast for today in the slow cooker. It is going to be absolutely yummy. I went to Co-op last night in Rochdale, and I found this maple wood rub. So it's going to be a first time using the maple wood rub with extra spices and, of course, onions. And tonight I'm going to have garlic mashed potatoes and gravy. It's going to be nice. Onion gravy.
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know the sad part about when I used to go to the pump and drink till about midnight? 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If we had the technology we have today, I could have got away with it. I could have voice tracked my show for at least 3 hours, stayed till closing time.

0: country's greatest hits, Voice of Saskatchewan, Poverty Plainsman, doing the old America song from the mid-70s. I actually was listening to a bunch of 70s music last night, and I actually heard the original by America, and to be honest with you, Poverty did a way better version.
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From the SaskToday.ca newsroom, I'm Aidan Oleko with your 620 CKRM news update. The Transportation Safety Board of Canada has sent a team of investigators to southeast Saskatchewan following a small aircraft accident near Kisby. The TSB investigators will gather information and assess what happened. The TSB also says its investigations do not assign fault or determine civil or criminal liability. The Saskatchewan Health Authority is investigating the death of a Saskatoon woman, Kirsten Hankey, who was waiting for surgery after breaking her ankle. Her partner Morgan Kirby says the 30-year-old broke her ankle after tripping and falling while grabbing a package outside their home in August. Kirby says Hankey's surgery was postponed and she collapsed in the following days before dying in hospital after blood clots caused by the broken ankle got into her lungs. Stars is celebrating after raising $774,000 through its annual Rescue on the Prairie event. Five Saskatchewan leaders took part in challenges yesterday, including medical and aviation activities at a remote location. Stars says the money will help support its life-saving missions across the province. A new nuclear site could be coming to Saskatchewan. That from Scott Moe, who says he's contemplating a new site along the North Saskatchewan River near Lloydminster. Moe says it's ultimately up to Sask Power to determine if there's a need for a new nuclear plant. In sports, coming up today in the CFL, we have the Edmonton Elks at Toronto Argonauts at 1 p.m. and the Ottawa Redblacks are playing the Calgary Stampeders at 5 p.m. And in the major leagues, the Blue Jays look to redeem themselves against the Texas Rangers tonight as they lost 7-1 last night. That game will start at 5 p.m. And now your 620 CKRM precision weather. This afternoon looks mostly sunny with a low of 22. There's an eastern breeze of 10 to 15 kilometers an hour. Tonight is mainly clear, a southeast wind of 10 to 20, a low of 8 degrees. Tomorrow is looking sunny with a similar southeastern wind, a daytime high of 20 and an overnight low of 8. Monday has plenty of sunshine and a high of 22. Tuesday is also sunny with a high of 22, and Wednesday, the sunshine continues. From the SaskToday.ca newsroom, that's your 620 CKRM news update. I'm Aidan Oleko.

greatest country hits of all time. Don't get me to name your dog, because I'd probably come up with something like Rover or Ringo. Hey, a small town Saturday night. Wouldn't that be a fun time? Hell, catch them going back to the 90s on 620.

country's greatest. It's Keith Urban where the blacktop ends. So I saw a video last night of 93-year-old Willie Nelson singing this song, really struggling these days. Here's a classic.

0: 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Here's Joe Miller from Souls Harbor Rescue Mission.
1: 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My dad listened to it all the time. So you guys have been around a long time.
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0: country's greatest hits, waiting on the wonderful. We're talking Aaron Lines here. The wonderful will be here at 4 o'clock. Colin Lovequist and the top 25 songs of 1994 on Crawford's No Frills Country Music Rewind.
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0: Hey, looky here. We got an updated forecast from our buddy Anthony Martello. Mainly clear tonight, low down to 8. Sunday, sunshine, and a high 20 Sunday night. Clear and cool, low down to 9. Monday, plenty of sunshine, brisk winds with higher gusts at times, and a high of 23. 22 for Tuesday, and the sunshine continues, 23 for Wednesday. Around the province, 21 in Saskatoon, 20 in Yorkton, 19 Swinyard Wadena, 20 in Estevan, 21 in Weyburn, 20 in Swift Current, 21's mainly sunny, Regina and Moose Jaw.

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2: Hi, this is Blanche from Ogemaw. The Silly Bunch came 3 years in a row to play hockey in Ogemaw, and I would say it'd be in the early 80s. And one time, I know Metro and a couple of them came out to play hockey in ladies' dresses, and we thought that was pretty fun.
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0: country's greatest hits, Paul Brandt singing about one of my favorite provinces other than this one, Alberta. I even like it better out in Alberta than I do in BC when I go on a holiday. Tomorrow morning, stand by to win another pair of tickets to see The Story of Merle Haggard, October 17th, Casino Regina Show Lounge, sung by Jess Lee, former lead singer of the Midnight Rodeo Band, and a couple of more qualifiers in our Harvest Country Cookout.
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sounds a little ticked off. It is Ray here on a Saturday afternoon, just about done for the day. Don't forget the next game for the Riders out in BC, Friday 25th. Go Riders, go. Right now, here's Brad Paisley at Alabama.

0: let it go right to the end. Emerson Drive and The Road, great song for them in Canada here. And that is it for me for today. I'll be back tomorrow morning, 8 o'clock, with 2 hours of Sunday Morning Classics, followed by 2 hours of the Sunday Morning Request Dedication Show presentation of Matt's Furniture and True Fit Denture Clinic. 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
11: Welcome to your Crawford's Country Music Rewind. Our musical time machine is taking us back to the scorching hot summer of 1994. Country music at this time is currently in the middle of its biggest commercial explosion in history. We're talking stadium-sized rock guitars mixed with traditional honky-tonk fiddle, dominating the global charts like never before. We're counting down the top 25 songs according to the RPM Country Tracks chart for this time period, 1994, and along the way, we're going to shine a massive spotlight on our homegrown talent. We've got some incredible Canadian hits on the show. Let's kick off our number one with a major country superstar, number 25, Sammy Kershaw, and it's that third-rate romance with 620 CKRM.

taking a trip down memory lane. Country Music Rewind with Colin Lovequist on 620 CKRM. This weekend, 1994, number 24.

that was Montreal's very own Patricia Conroy in at number 24, just a powerhouse who dominated the Canadian airwaves back in 1994. And we're going to feature a lady that had a driving anthem written by Matresa Berg, went on to become an absolute staple of the modern country radio. And the song is called X's and O's. This is Tricia Yearwood.

taking a trip down memory lane. Country Music Rewind with Colin Lovequist on 620 CKRM. This weekend, 1994, number 22.

Toby Keith sneaking in at number 22 with one of his finest early career heartbreak ballads and a song called Wish I Didn't Know Now. Going into the number 21 song, it's held by Rick Trevino. He made some serious waves in the mid-90s. He was born in Austin, Texas, brought a fantastic fresh perspective to the neo-traditional movement as a prominent Hispanic voice in the genre. The emotional ballad, She Can't Say I Didn't Cry, was taken from his self-titled debut album. It broke him wide open on Canadian radio, proving that listeners were absolutely craving that raw, heartfelt vulnerability. Here's Rick Trevino.

0: Chatham, Ontario's very own Michelle Wright at number 20 with One Good Man. That was a track that would go all the way to the number one spot by the time autumn rolled around. Can't wait to see Michelle Wright once again. You're busy. Keep doing you. Keep waving that Canadian flag. We love you so much and always look forward to chatting.
1: Well, I love you too, Colin. We've been doing this together, like I said in the beginning of the interview, a long time. And it's always a delight for me to chat with you. And thank you, everybody, for loving me all these years. I really appreciate it.
0: We're hitting our first official break here. Up next, we got your local sports update, followed by a quick word from our sponsors. But don't go anywhere. Don't touch your dial. When we return, the premier duo in country music history slows things down with a dark, atmospheric masterpiece. And Martina McBride brings an unforgettable powerhouse anthem to the radio. So stay with us. 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

0: 620 CKRM, Crawford's No Frills Country Music Rewind. The great Ronnie Dunn had the lead on that one, just delivered a vocal masterclass on that song. That Ain't No Way to Go, Brooks and Dunn at number 19. I got a song here that remains one of the most culturally significant country releases ever. It was written by Gretchen Peters and performed by Martina McBride. Independence Day tackles the heavy, unspoken reality of domestic abuse. Though some of the radio stations around North America initially shied away from its intense subject matter, the sheer power of Martina's performance just blew the socks off the industry, and he eventually went on to win the CMA Song of the Year. It's a definitive anthem of survival.
1: Independence Day is... I feel so blessed that I got to record that song, because it's just really, really special. And it's so well written. I mean, it's the kind of song that if you write out the words on a piece of paper without the music, it's a poem. It's like poetry. I mean, it's amazing. And the passion that's in that story and just all of it. I mean, it's just something I'm really proud of. We all hope that the song that everybody really, really likes and remembers you for is

0: What a great voice and a great song, a chilling, monumental vocal performance right there by Martina McBride. Independence Day at number 18. So we're going to step aside. We'll take another quick break, check in with our sponsors. And on the other side, we're going to dive deep into the cinema soundtracks of 1994. I've got some Tracy Lawrence on the way. We're going to hear Travis Tritt sing a story song about stubborn pride. And we would love for you to keep it right here. Your Crawfords, No Frills, Country Music Rewind is coming back.
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7: 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This weekend, 1994, number 17.

That was Tracy Lawrence with a great track recorded specifically for the Mel Gibson hit Western flick, Maverick. That moves into the number 16 spot for our concern for this time period, 1994. George's favorite son, Travis Tritt, reminds us that beneath the leather jackets and the southern rock edge, he is an incredible ballad singer. This song captures two stubborn lovers caught in a stalemate. Here's Foolish Pride, Travis Tritt at number 16.

0: love that song. Pure, unadulterated honky-tonk twang right there from David Ball at number 15. We are hitting our final break of our first hour, so don't touch that dial, because coming up next, we're going to have Wynonna coming up and rocking out with some witty storytelling. And we'll check out our third massive Canadian entry of the day from a legendary roots country band with Prairie Oyster at number 13, Such a Lonely One. Girls with Guitars, written by Mary Chapin Carpenter, sung by Wynonna, is in at number 14, and that's next.
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7: 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Save some money. So welcome back to hour two. We survived the first hour of our look back at this time period, 1994. We're going to crack open the top 12, and the star power is only getting bigger from here. Coming up, we've got Pure Summer Anthems from Alan Jackson, Dwight Yoakam, and we got some honky-tonk big number one hits. So let's kick off the show with a little bit of a high-octane boogie-woogie railway country song at number 12. These guys took the country music industry by storm. At number 12, let's kick it off with the Tractors and Baby Likes to Rock It. Baby.

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Country Music Rewind with Colin Lovequist on 620 CKRM. This weekend, 1994, number 11.

was the pristine three-part harmonies of Blackhawk, landing safely at number 11. And cracking our top 10 right now is the pioneer of the unique Bakersfield revival sound, Dwight Yoakam. He brought his signature vocal hiccups, that jangly electric guitar play, and driving retro rhythm straight to the dashboard. Here is Pocket of a Clown in at number 10.

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0: Sammy Kershaw grabbing his second entry into our countdown today with a tribute to hardworking women.
1: You've been making music now for some time. What makes you do what you do? Where does the passion come from?
2: I love it. I love it. It started in me when I was just a little boy, less than 5 years old. You know, I started playing nightclubs when I was 12. So I've been in this business for 43 years. I didn't get a record deal now until 1991. I had my first hit record. So I tell everybody I'm a 21-year overnight success, you know. I was beating those bushes for 21 years before I ever got a record deal. But I've been doing this for 43 years.
0: At number eight, we turn to a true architect of the late 80s neo-traditional boom. Randy Travis delivers this breathtaking performance called Whisper My Name. And what makes this track so fascinating is the sweeping cinematic orchestral intro that suddenly gives you that back to beautiful traditional country swing style. Here's Randy Travis at his absolute finest and at number eight with Whisper My Name.

taking a trip down memory lane. 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

0: Clay Walker holding down number 7 with a song featured on the soundtrack of the movie The Thing Called Love. We are taking a quick pause before we step into the elite tier of our countdown. And when we come back, Alan Jackson hits the water skiing coach for the definitive anthem of the summer. Vince Gill dials up the tempo to show off his world-class guitar shredding. And we will reveal our highest-ranking Canadian hit of the week. Go grab yourself a beverage. We're going to come right back, and we'll have the top 6 after this short break.
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Alan Jackson putting a flawless country twang on that Eddie Cochran classic, a rock classic, making it a country hit. That one stands strong at number 6. Moving into number 5, the most decorated tenor in Nashville is turning up the heat, featuring incredible swing musicianship. Love this man's guitar playing, love his voice. This is Vince Gill in at number 5 on our Crawford's No Frills Country Music Rewind and What the Cowgirls Do with 620 CKRM.

0: Vince Gill showing us exactly how it's done in at number five, what the cowgirls do. We are hitting our second to last break of the show. On the other side, we have our highest ranking Canadian song of this week for this time period in history, 1994. And Diamond Rio is in at number three. We'll also hear from Clint Black in at number two. So the final stretch is on the way with your Crawford's No Frills Country Music Rewind. 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We're coming back.
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0: Right there, Canadian country music history. Charlie Major at number 4 with The Other Side. That's the title track of his landmark debut album. Unbelievably, Charlie Major made history because all 6 songs released from that album, that debut album, they all went straight to number 1 on the Canadian country charts. An unprecedented run for a domestic artist.
1: I've been asked over the years, you know, like, what would you be doing if you weren't, you know, successful, you know, playing music, you know? And I said, well, I'd still be playing music, you know, in a bar. I said, I wouldn't be successful. You know, the only difference between, you know, before I got successful and now is I'm making more money. You know, I'm still doing the same thing, though, you know, and I, that's all I would be doing is playing music. And because if you can get up in the morning and do something you love doing, you know, that's the ultimate in life. I mean, you know, life's too short to be spending it, you know, doing something you hate doing.
0: Moving along to the number 3 spot, we have the Titus self-contained band you can think of, Diamond Rio. Known for their intricate bluegrass style picking and flawless group harmonies, this mid-tempo song is about absolutely romantic devotion, showcasing their signature mandolin and acoustic texture. Here is Love a Little Stronger and Diamond Rio.

0: Black checking in at number two, a beautiful acoustic love song dedicated to his wife. Well, folks, we're here. We have reached our final break of the day. When we return, the absolute biggest song in North America this week takes the crown. An upbeat, rapid-fire country tongue twister that had every single dance floor completely packed in the summer of 94. Our number one spot is next, right after this.
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0: Hey, we've got time for one more song with the 620 CKRM Crawford's No Frills Country Music Rewind Extra. So before we shut down the studio lights, we always like to look at a song that didn't quite make the countdown, but was an absolute titan of the year, 1994. It was released earlier in the spring. The song itself spent weeks at number one and went on to become one of the biggest selling country singles of all time, cross-pollinating into the pop charts and becoming a global wedding staple. It was written by the great David Foster, and here is John Michael Montgomery with his mega ballad masterpiece, and I Swear.
7: I Swear.

0: here it is. The song sitting comfortably on top of the world on today's date, 1994, was by John Michael Montgomery. He was an unstoppable freight train back in the mid-90s, and this song, the third single from his multi-platinum smash album, Kicking It Up, solidified his superstar status. Showcasing his trademark rapid-fire delivery, his infectious charm, and his high-energy line dance groove, this spent weeks dominating radio airplay across Canada.
1: It seems like there's a lot of cookie cutters nowadays that don't have that longevity. How have you been able to ride the wave that long?
2: You know what? I don't know. I think I've been kind of lucky a little bit, but of course, you know, back in my younger days, I would have said it was a whiskey and a beer, but now, you know, I got a wonderful wife and teenagers, you know, that keep me busy and keep me young, and of course, I think just music and touring, so fortunate to be able to come out here and do something you love to do, you know, for a living and stuff. I mean, I think that's, it's hard to beat. Keeps you young.
0: Turn it up. Here is the number one song in the country, Be My Baby Tonight, with 620 CKRM.

it. John Michael Montgomery sitting proudly at the top of the mountain. And that officially will wrap up our journey through the official RPM country tracks for this time period.